0: All right, that's going to wrap things up for today. We have a great Hannity tonight, 9 Eastern, on the Fox News Channel. Anna Paulina Luna, Mark Penn, Reince Priebus, Vivek Ramaswamy, Dr. Drew will join us. Tommy Lahren will join us. News you'll never get from the legacy media mob. Set your DVR, 9 Eastern tonight. Hannity on Fox. We'll see you then. Back here tomorrow. Thank you for making this show possible. Now, we all see the rise of anti-Semitism worldwide. It's continuing to happen every single day. The people of Israel, they continue to pay the price. The threat to Jewish communities is almost nonstop. Many Jewish families are living with fear simply because of their faith. 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
12: This is a Fox News alert. The governor's race is set in Florida. I'm Lisa Lacera as Republican Byron Donalds wins the nomination.
13: Tonight, we put aside our differences. Tonight, we are one united Republican Party.
12: The congressman was backed by President Trump to succeed Ron DeSantis, who was term limited. He will face Democrat David Jolly in November.
14: There is a new coalition emerging in American politics tonight, and it's starting right here in the state of Florida. A coalition rooted in the everyday majority.
12: Jolly is a former Republican congressman who switched parties last year. Other notable races, progressive Democrat Angie Nixon, a state rep, has won the Democratic nomination for U.S. Senate, defeating retired Army Lieutenant Colonel Alex Vindman, a former National Security Council official who testified at President Trump's first impeachment trial. She will face Republican Ashley Moody in November. For Congress, longtime Democratic U.S. Rep. Debbie Wasserman Schultz defeated several contenders in a redrawn South Florida district. A new Fox News survey examines how black voters feel about Democrats.
15: Support surged in 2020 during the pandemic up to 90%. It dropped by 7 points in 2024 during the presidential race. That number today now at 69%. Those shifts may impact two Senate races we're watching. Democrats want to claim victory in Georgia. You got John Ossoff running for re-election. And in North Carolina, you got the former governor Roy Cooper. He needs strong support among black voters to prevail on Election Day.
12: Fox's Mark Meredith. The U.S. and Canada are negotiating an effort to reach a truce on tariffs before a 12:01 a.m. Wednesday deadline set by President Trump. If no deal is reached, the president has threatened to impose 50% tariffs on $20 billion worth of Canadian products, ranging from hockey sticks to tongue depressors. 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
2: From the 570 WSYR Newsroom, I'm Dave Smith. Fire investigators have ruled that a fatal fire in Syracuse's State Street back on June 25th was accidental. It was started by a faulty lithium-ion battery. Crews responded to the blaze at a house whose owner was running it as an illegal boarding house. Firefighters found 79-year-old William Clark dead inside the building that contained multiple code violations. A man's in serious condition, another arrested after an early morning stabbing. Around 7:30 this morning, Syracuse police were called to a house on Cleveland Ave, found the 46-year-old man on the porch with stab wounds to his neck. They located the suspect nearby, 40-year-old Sean Betasarif of Syracuse. He's facing assault and a weapons charge. Onondaga County DA and Syracuse police are going to hold a press conference tomorrow morning at 10:30 regarding the death of 3-year-old Yasmin Sheff, who was killed in a crash last month. The driver of the vehicle, Jasmine Van, was allegedly drunk and going 70 when she slammed into a tree, killing the child. Your next news in 30 minutes, breaking news anytime. 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
17: For tonight, clouds breaking, low 61, cloudy with a thunderstorm Wednesday, high 76. Tomorrow night, an evening shower, then clouds, a low 62. On Thursday, partly sunny, less humid, a high 79. Friday, mostly sunny, a high 82, and a high 83 on Saturday. From the Stellar Roofing Weather Center, I'm Andy Robb.
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2: This is a Fox News alert. I'm Tom Graham. Republican Congressman Byron Donalds has won his party's nomination for Florida governor, thanking supporters in Orlando.
3: Tonight, because of your sweat, because of your hard work, we have won a massive victory.
2: Former Congressman David Jolly, who used to be a Republican, won the Democrat nomination. The two candidates will face off to replace outgoing Florida Governor Ron DeSantis. Several Penn State students facing charges over alleged cocaine trafficking, including the accused ringleader.
4: The alleged ringleader of the Penn State fraternity cocaine trafficking ring behind bars. Agostino Abatiello denied bail after turning himself in this morning. One of more than a dozen fraternity brothers charged in this massive drug operation.
2: Fox's Alexis McAdams, America is listening to Fox News.
5: From the 570 WSYR Newsroom, I'm Dave Smith. A man's in serious condition and another arrested after an early morning stabbing in Syracuse. Around 7:30, police were called to a house on Cleveland Ave and found a 46-year-old man on the porch with stab wounds to his neck. They located the suspect, 40-year-old Sean Benesheriff of Syracuse, nearby. He's facing assault and a weapons charge. Onondaga County DA and Syracuse police going to hold a press conference tomorrow morning at 10:30 regarding the death of 3-year-old Yasmin Sheff, who was killed in a crash last month. The woman who was driving Jasmine Van, who was allegedly drunk and going 70 when she slammed into a tree, killing the child. She's already charged with manslaughter and DWI, among other charges. Clay supervisor Damian Ulatowski officially calling it quits. He made the announcement last night at the last town board meeting. Those in attendance gave him a standing ovation. Next update is in 30 minutes. Breaking news anytime. I'm Dave Smith on Syracuse Breaking News, Weather and Traffic Station. 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
8: Through the overnight hours, clouds breaking, low 61. Later, Wednesday, cloudy with a thunderstorm, high 76. Wednesday night, an evening shower, otherwise partly cloudy, a low 62. Thursday, less humid with partial sun, a high 79. Friday, mostly sunny with a high 82. Saturday's high 83. From the Stellar Roofing Weather Center, I'm Andy Robb.
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3: Fox News, I'm Ted Lindner. Primary night in the state of Florida, Republican Congressman Byron Donalds has won his party's primary for governor.
4: My administration will be guided by three pillars: making Florida accountable, achievable, and most of all, affordable.
3: Former Republican Congressman David Jolly is one on the Democrat side. Current Governor Ron DeSantis is term limited. Florida has not elected a Democratic governor since 1994. Primary voting also happening today in Wyoming and Alaska. 29 states led by California suing Meta, saying they deliberately created features to get young people hooked on social media sites like Facebook and Instagram.
5: The states claim Meta harvested children's personal data without proper parental consent in violation of federal law. In addition to billions in financial damages, the states are asking the judge to impose more restrictions on how the platforms operate for minors.
3: Fox's Claudia Cowan. 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
6: From the 570 WSYR Newsroom, I'm Dave Smith. Fire investigators have ruled that a fatal fire in Syracuse State Street back on June 25th was accidental. It was started by a faulty lithium-ion battery. Crews responded to the blaze at a house whose owner was running it as an illegal boarding house. Firefighters found 79-year-old William Clark dead inside the building that contained multiple code violations. A man's in serious condition, another arrested after an early morning stabbing. Around 7:30 this morning, Syracuse police were called to a house on Cleveland Ave, found the 46-year-old man on the porch with stab wounds to his neck. They located the suspect nearby, 40-year-old Sean Betasarif of Syracuse. He's facing assault and a weapons charge. Onondaga County DA and Syracuse police are going to hold a press conference tomorrow morning at 10:30 regarding the death of 3-year-old Yasmin Sheff, who was killed in a crash last month. The driver of the vehicle, Jasmine Van, was allegedly drunk and going 70 when she slammed into a tree, killing the child. Your next news in 30 minutes, breaking news anytime. I'm Dave Smith on Syracuse's breaking news, weather, and traffic station, News Radio 570 WSYR on 106.9 FM.
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9: Through the overnight hours, clouds breaking, low 61. Later Wednesday, cloudy with a thunderstorm, high 76. Wednesday night, an evening shower, otherwise partly cloudy, a low 62. Thursday, less humid with partial sun, a high 79. Friday, mostly sunny with a high 82. Saturday's high 83. From the Stellar Roofing Weather Center, I'm Andy Robb.
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1: Fox News, I'm Ted Lindner. Primary night in Florida, Republican Congressman Byron Donalds has won his party's primary for governor.
2: My administration will be guided by three pillars: making Florida accountable, achievable, and most of all, affordable.
1: Former Republican Congressman David Jolly has won on the Democrat side. Current Governor Ron DeSantis is term limited. In Wyoming, Republicans have chosen State Senator Eric Barlow in a four-way primary as their nominee for governor in the race to succeed outgoing Governor Mark Gordon. He'll face Democrat Kenneth Casner in the November election. Wyoming Congressman Harriet Hageman will face Democrat and former State Representative James Byrd for the seat held by Senator Cynthia Lummis, who's retiring. Democrat Mary Peltola advances to the general election for the U.S. Senate, and Senator Dan Sullivan advances on the Republican side. 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
5: Through the overnight hours, clouds breaking, low 61. Later Wednesday, cloudy with a thunderstorm, high 76. Wednesday night, an evening shower, otherwise partly cloudy, a low 62. Thursday, less humid with partial sun, a high 79. Friday, mostly sunny with a high 82. Saturday's high 83. From the Stellar Roofing Weather Center, I'm Andy Robb.
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13: Chicago, 1989.
14: White victim, female, pretty, wealthy.
13: A white woman's murder shocks the city. A black man from the projects comes forward with information about the case.
15: He says the police are his friends.
13: But out of nowhere, he goes from star witness to prime suspect.
15: And then that's it. They turn on him.
13: The system is hungry for a conviction. Lee Harris is sentenced to 90 years.
16: I get 90 years for killing somebody I have never seen.
13: Behind bars, Lee finds an unlikely ally in his cellie, Robert. The pair are like chalk and cheese. There's no way their paths would ever cross on the outside. But as a fellow inmate, Robert sees through the lies and vows to do the unthinkable. Clear Lee's name.
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4: It's 5 o'clock, 62 degrees in downtown Syracuse. I'm Barry V. These are the top stories. A press conference and a three-year-old's death. A local defense company expands. And the north side getting a makeover. Details ahead. First, a check of traffic and weather together on the 10s.
5: Variably cloudy with a thunderstorm today. Gusty winds can accompany any downpour, the high of 79. A passing shower this evening, otherwise partly cloudy, the low down to 59. Then partly sunny and pleasant for Thursday, the high of 77.
6: More results from primary night. I'm Ted Lindner, Fox News. Florida voters choosing their Republican and Democratic nominees in several key races Tuesday. Fox's Kristen Goodwin.
7: President Trump backed Congressman Byron Donalds, winning Florida's GOP gubernatorial primary. He'll face former U.S. Representative David Jolly in November. Jolly, a former Republican who switched parties, winning the Democratic nomination for governor. Both are vying to replace Republican Governor Ron DeSantis, who is term limited. Progressive State Representative Angie Nixon winning the state's Democratic Senate primary. She'll take on incumbent GOP Senator Ashley Moody in November for the chance to serve out the final 2 years of former Senator Marco Rubio's term. Moody, who secured the Republican Senate nomination, was appointed to the role by Governor DeSantis when Rubio became Secretary of State last year. Kristen Goodwin, Fox News.
6: Voting happening in Wyoming and Alaska as well on Tuesday. In Wyoming, Republicans choosing State Senator Eric Barlow in a four-way primary as their nominee for governor in the race to succeed outgoing Governor Mark Gordon. He'll face Democrat Kenneth Kasner in the November general election. Wyoming Congresswoman Harriet Hageman will face Democrat and former State Representative James Byrd for the seat held by Senator Cynthia Lummis, who's retiring. In Alaska, Democrat Mary Peltola advancing into the general election for the U.S. Senate, and Senator Dan Sullivan advancing on the Republican side. Independent Bill Hill and Republican U.S. Representative Nick Begich have advanced to the general election for Alaska's only U.S. House seat. And President Trump saying Tuesday he was delaying the 50% U.S. tariffs on $20 billion worth of Canadian imports. This after the two countries reached a last-minute deal hours before the sanctions were to go into effect. The announcement, which the president made on his social media platform, buys time for negotiations and avoids, for now, another strain in already tense relations between the historic allies of the U.S. and Canada. 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
4: WSYR News Time is 5:03. A joint press conference slated for this morning by Onondaga County District Attorney William Fitzpatrick and the Syracuse Police Department. They will speak at 10:30 on the death of Yasmeen Schaff. She's the three-year-old who died while riding in an SUV with her mother, her seven-year-old brother, and the driver, Jasmine Vaughn. Vaughn was allegedly driving 70 miles per hour and drunk when the SUV slammed into a tree. The defense company Saab expanding into East Syracuse.
8: The new facility is open on Aspen Park Boulevard and features 50,000 square feet of space. It's an expansion of the defense and security company's headquarters in Syracuse. In 2017, then-Governor Andrew Cuomo announced that New York State would aid Saab's expansion in East Syracuse with a $55 million investment. Joe Lasky, News Radio 570 WSYR.
4: Syracuse's north side about to get a makeover.
9: Onondaga County Exec Ryan McMahon and Syracuse Mayor Sharon Owens announcing more north side Main Street investments totaling $2 million, of which $1.5 million comes from the county. It'll support 19 projects to improve facades, lighting, signage, windows, and more. These projects span neighborhoods including North Salina, Butternut Salina, Washington Square, Holly Green, and Prospect Hill. 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
10: All right, thanks, Barry. Good morning, Dave Allen here. It is a Wednesday morning. Looks like we could have some spotty showers in the forecast today. We'll check in with AccuWeather, get an update on this forecast here in just a couple of minutes. Well, breaking overnight, at least two people are dead in a crash in DeWitt. Police are still on the scene. There are road closures. We'll have updates throughout the morning here on Syracuse's Morning News. Well, affordable used cars are vanishing. Let's bring in our national correspondent, Rory O'Neill. I guess it's tough to find a good used car these days.
0: It sure is. Well, you can find a good used car, but you're going to have to pay for it. You know, a lot of people still have that mindset of, oh, I've got my teenage child who maybe let's get him a car. What do you want to set aside, $10,000, $15,000? Well, that'll barely get you out of the driveway these days. The average price for a three-year-old used vehicle hit $32,400 this past quarter, according to Edmunds. And they've really seen a big shift in what $15,000 will buy you today. Something in that $10,000 to $15,000 range these days is probably going to get you a car that's almost 9 years old with 100,000 miles on it.
10: What's the reason behind this?
0: Well, it's just a lack of affordable cars entering the marketplace, right? People aren't, you can't find a brand new car under $15,000 these days. And, you know, and that's just translating through the system. A lot of this is still disruptions that were caused by COVID. We really saw car prices spike after 2020, and they just haven't come down since then. You know, in this, the same time in 2019, vehicles under $20,000 were more than half of all used cars. You know, that is now less than 30% are under that same $20,000 mark. 20 grand for a used car, and that'll still get you something with 100,000 miles on it. And, you know, there are a lot of additional costs when you start to own a car that's got that many miles on it.
10: What did you pay for your first used vehicle?
0: That's a good question. I think it was $5,500, and that would have been – So my parents gave me a car when I was a kid. It was a 1977 diesel Volkswagen Rabbit, a real ladies' machine. And it was bright yellow. I bought one for $5,500, I think was my first one. How about you?
10: My dad bought my first used car. It was a 68 Ford Fairlane. I think it was $400 cash. So
0: wow. Wow.
10: That was a sweet ride. The thing wouldn't fit in my current garage, I'll tell you that.
0: Well, and 6 foot six me getting into a Volkswagen Rabbit was always sort of fun to watch. And then the car I ended up buying for $5,500 was a two-seater Honda, which was even more comical for me to get in and out of. But, you know.
10: Yeah. All right. The impact of technology. Where are we going here?
0: This is interesting. A couple different things floating around, sort of a mashup of two stories making the headlines yesterday. A new report from the Census Bureau finds that when you look at Gen Zers, about 10% of Gen Zers say they don't look another person in the eye every day. They don't see another person at all, about 10% of them, and have zero interactions with other people in their normal day. Because of, well, technology and the way things are these days, living in the basement, playing video games, they don't necessarily see people at all, which is just a weird thing that hasn't really happened across society before. And then another interesting story coming out from the New York Times looks at, as that Meta trial starts, how many of these big tech executives don't let their own kids use tablets and phones and have strict limits on their access to technologies.
10: All right. Any election news you want to touch on there in Florida?
0: Florida, Byron Donalds won as expected. Alex Vindman, you know, the guy, the Ukrainian phone call guy with the president, sort of got on his list. The former military member, he was actually running for the Democratic nomination for U.S. Senate. And 6 months ago, I think, you know, everyone said, yep, he's got it in a lock. But didn't run a great campaign and actually lost to a much more progressive DSA type of candidate. So that was a bit of a shocker last night in the U.S. Senate primary. And then that Democratic winner is going to face a tough fight against the incumbent U.S. Senator, Republican Ashley Moody.
10: All right. Thanks, Rory. Great job. That's our national correspondent, Rory O'Neill. 5:09, it's shaping up to be a busy Wednesday. We'll check traffic and weather together on the 10s next.
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14: 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And on 481 Southbound from Kirkville Road to 690, bridge work continues through that stretch. Now on the 570 WSYR Weather Center, here's meteorologist Jason Caterina.
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5: Variably cloudy with a thunderstorm today. Gusty winds can accompany any downpour. The high of 79. A passing shower this evening, otherwise partly cloudy. The low 10 to 59 tonight. Partly sunny, pleasant Thursday. The high 77. Mostly sunny, beautiful day Friday with the high of 79. Partly sunny Saturday. The high 83. From the Stella Roofing Weather Center, I'm meteorologist Jason Caterina.
17: Clear skies and 60 degrees here in downtown Syracuse at News Radio 570 WSYR.
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10: 516 and News Radio 570 WSYR. Dave Allen on Syracuse's Morning News. What police are investigating? A deadly overnight crash. We've got road closures, at least two dead. This is a developing story. We'll have details throughout the morning right here on Syracuse's Morning News. Let's bring in Dr. Mike Roizen, our Chief Wellness Officer Emeritus from Cleveland Clinic. Doc, this hits home to me. Why is it so important to get undisturbed hours of sleep at night?
30: Well, the real reason is that when you wake up or when you have disturbed sleep, you end up with mood swings, problems in cognition, and over time it increases your risk of hypertension, of cholesterol abnormalities, of weight gain, of type 2 diabetes, and even of colorectal cancer. So getting undisturbed sleep is really important in preventing chronic diseases.
10: Any tips on how to do that?
30: Well, the one tip in this article was, if you will, was always go to bed at a roughly the same time, but always wake up at the same time. Now, that's really tough as a announcer of an early morning show. You don't want to, you probably get up at 2:30 or 3 to prepare for the show, maybe even at 1:30. That's tough to do 24/7, that is 365. But that's what they would advocate. To get undisturbed sleep, you should always get up at the same time every day.
10: All right. I saw one of our local pharmacies is starting to push flu clinics. Are we still going to target September 15th as a date to get the flu vaccine this fall?
30: Absolutely. The flu in the down under countries this year, that is, we look at Australia and Brazil and the countries in South America below the equator in both the Far East and in South America. And the flu seems to have had a very good year at causing disease. And there is a new study showing that when you get one virus, it tends to reactivate other viruses, which is one of the problems with COVID, it looks like. COVID activates another virus, which seems to be the virus that's causing the long COVID. It's not the COVID virus itself, but it is another virus that it's activating. It's a strange virus called Anillo virus, and that's whether it is flu or COVID, it's unclear, but this is becoming activated and causing long COVID-like symptoms.
10: All right. Thanks, Doc. Dr. Mike Roizen, the Chief Wellness Officer Emeritus at Cleveland Clinic. 518 News Radio 570 WSYR. Switch gears, get some money news this morning. Here's Courtney Donahoe.
0: This is a Bloomberg Money Minute. TikTok is exploring a feature that would allow users to send money to each other in direct messages. The move would extend the social media app's push into financial services. A spokesperson says the feature is not currently in testing in any market, indicating it remains in early development. Stocks are attempting a recovery today after yesterday's losses. The S&P 500 fell 0.7% on a sell-off in chip makers. This morning, investors are cautious, worried about the risks of persistent inflation as the Iran war continues to drag on. S&P futures are rising 6 points. Dow futures are little changed. And OpenAI says it's implementing more aggressive systems to monitor and safeguard artificial intelligence models after recent cybersecurity incidents. In recent weeks, both OpenAI and Anthropic have acknowledged that some of their models breached the systems of outside organizations. This report is sponsored by Fidelity. Courtney Donahoe, Bloomberg Radio.
10: 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Looks like we might see a little rain today. Let's check traffic and weather together on the 10s. Here's Jeff Wise.
1: 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Right now, 81 South is moving well into downtown with no delays at 690 and the Harrison Street off-ramp. 690 East is moving well in from John Glenn Boulevard and 695, and no delays through the construction zone on 690 westbound as you make your way from Teal Ave to Townsend Street. I'm Jeff Wise on Syracuse's breaking news, weather, and traffic station, News Radio 570 WSYR.
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5: Variably cloudy with a thunderstorm today. Gusty winds can accompany any downpour. The high of 79. A passing shower this evening, otherwise partly cloudy. The low 10 to 59 tonight. Partly sunny, pleasant Thursday. The high 77. Mostly sunny, beautiful day Friday with the high of 79. Partly sunny Saturday. The high 83. From the Stella Roofing Weather Center, I'm meteorologist Jason Caterina.
17: Clear and 61 degrees here in downtown Syracuse at News Radio 570 WSYR.
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20: All right, Dave, thanks, and good morning. The Buffalo Bills announcing 41,000 were in attendance at Highmark Stadium for the team's open practice. Now, receiver Keon Coleman did not participate in practice because he was in a walking boot on his right foot. Rookie Skylar Bell was absent again from practice. He's been out with a lower body injury since the team's return of the red and blue scrimmage back on August the 8th. Now, the Bills will take on Cleveland Saturday in their second preseason game. Kickoff is scheduled for 1 o'clock. The Browns and Bills will also have a joint practice at the Browns facility on Thursday. Jets running back Breece Hall expected to miss 2 to 3 weeks with a groin strain. The Giants signing free agent running back Najee Harris to a one-year deal. Last night in Baltimore, a big night for Trent Grisham.
21: Field deep to right field. There it goes! Looks like it went to Utah Street.
20: That's Michael Kay with the call, courtesy of the Yes Network. For Trent Grisham, he homers, drives in all three Yankee runs in their 3-1 victory over Baltimore. David Bednar picks up his 28th save of the season. And with Tampa Bay losing to Toronto 10-5, New York trails the Rays by just 5 games. The Mets taking on the Padres last night at Citi Field. They were upended as they lose by the score of 5-2. The Syracuse Mets, they knocked off Worcester 5-1. Ronnie Mauricio homers, drives in 3 runs for Syracuse. And Syracuse women's basketball will play host to Canisius on Sunday, November the 15th. From the Del Lago Sports Desk, I'm John DeTullio, sports at 25 and 55 right here. 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
10: 62 degrees downtown. It's 5:30. I'm Barry V. These are the top stories. A fatal early morning crash in DeWitt. The DA and the police holding a press conference and an arrest in a Cleveland street stabbing. Details ahead. First, a check of traffic and weather together on the 10s.
5: 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Right now, any Syracuse Franklin Park Drive is closed between Winchester Road and Deerfield Road due to an accident there. On 481 southbound between Kirkville Road and 690, bridge work continues through that stretch. And no delays downtown on 81 south at 690 and Harrison Street. I'm Jeff Wise on Syracuse's breaking news, weather, and traffic station, News Radio 570 WSYR.
11: Variably cloudy with a thunderstorm today. Gusty winds can accompany any downpour at the high of 79. A passing shower this evening, otherwise partly cloudy, the low down to 59. Then partly sunny and pleasant for Thursday, the high of 77.
12: Fox News, I'm Sue Gossman. The U.S. and Canada have reached a last-minute deal to delay 50% U.S. tariffs on Canadian imports. President Trump making the announcement. They've been put on hold for 3 days to try to finalize a plan. Republican Congressman Byron Donalds, the winner of Florida's gubernatorial primary. Donalds thanking his supporters in Orlando.
17: Tonight, because of your sweat, because of your hard work, we have won a massive victory.
12: Former Congressman David Jolly, who used to be a Republican, won the Democratic nomination. The two candidates will face off in November to replace outgoing Florida Governor Ron DeSantis. And a mixed bag for Democratic Socialists in the Sunshine State. Angie Dixon winning the Democratic Senate primary. But Representatives Debbie Wasserman Schultz and Jared Moskowitz fended off challenges. 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
10: 570 WSYR News Time is 5:33. A fatal crash early this morning in DeWitt. Little before 12:15, DeWitt police on patrol in the Franklin Park neighborhood heard a loud crash. A car had struck a tree along Franklin Park Drive near St. Paul Street. Two adults inside the car were pronounced dead at the scene. No names have been released, and anyone with information is encouraged to contact the DeWitt Police Department. The Onondaga County DA and Syracuse Police holding a press conference this morning in the death of a 3-year-old.
26: DA William Fitzpatrick and Syracuse Police will speak at 10:30 regarding the death of Yasmeen Sheff. She was riding in an SUV with her mother, her 7-year-old brother, and the driver, Jasmeen Van, when Van, who was allegedly drunk and going 70, slammed into a tree. Yasmeen died. Her mother, Natalie Alejandro, faces criminally negligent homicide charges. Van's charges include manslaughter and DWI. Dave Smith, Smith, News Radio 570 WSYR.
2: Syracuse police have made an arrest in connection with a stabbing yesterday. 40-year-old Sean Benaserif, charged with first-degree assault and criminal possession of a weapon for allegedly stabbing a 46-year-old man in the neck yesterday morning on Cleveland Avenue. The victim listed in stable condition. Our next news in 30 minutes. 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
10: Well, the Salvation Army of Syracuse has announced an emergency fundraising campaign in response to a recent funding cut of more than $350,000. A loss that has put 11 vital community programs at serious risk. Sydney Germinio is the Executive Director of Community Services for the Salvation Army Syracuse Area Services. And Major Thomas Babbitt joins us as well. Major, let's start with you. How did this cut come about?
6: Well, there was just not enough funds raised, and the community just couldn't fulfill what they've been fulfilling in the past. So we had a cut and made a great deficit.
10: $350,000, that's a big chunk of change. What does this do to the programs that it impacts?
29: Well, it puts us in a position to put ourselves out there and to try and fundraise the difference, because we are not the organization that says, woe is me, and closes programs. People still need us. The need is actually greater than ever. And so we are problem solving, and hence the campaign.
10: I've been in this town for close to 30 years. I don't think I've ever heard about a lack of funding to this degree for the Salvation Army. What's the reaction been when people hear this news? What are they saying?
29: What I've heard is, you know, are you okay? And what are you going to do? How are you going to survive? And thankfully, the spirit of the Salvation Army, I mean, we are literally the people who ring bells for pennies and who produce a donut if that produces a smile. And so we are a very scrappy bunch here. We do whatever it takes to try and get there. And I think internally, we have more hope and optimism than we've seen as a community reaction. And again, I think that comes from the work that we do, seeing people through these hard times that now we're in them. But that's our business, is yeah. Seeing people through.
10: Major, I asked you off air, I said, is there hope? And, you know, with the Salvation Army, there's always hope.
6: There's always hope, yes. That's because we're a Christian organization and we have hope on our side. The thing is, we don't provide luxury services. We're doing basic needs. So even when there's a cut, we've got to find a way to continue to meet those needs.
10: Talk about some of the programs that this impacts. What are these programs about?
29: Oh, we do congregate meals and social day programming for isolated seniors. Major will be there tomorrow with the seniors. I'm there several times a week playing games, giving hugs. We have four shelters that provide emergency shelter for youth, women with mental health needs, for families who are experiencing homelessness. We have a food pantry that provides food to people 4 days a week for, you know, families of all different sizes and compositions. We do early childhood education, so daycare and education for families all over our community. We do specialized mental health services to those struggling with mental health needs. And so this impacts lots of different programming. There's case management. There's youth services. What was beautiful about our partnership with United Way, and we hope that continues in the future as long as our relationship with other funders, is that we have 34 programs at the Salvation Army. And so we're providing more services than, you know, multiple organizations do in many communities, all under one roof.
10: All right, let's cut to the chase. It's cash that you need. Is that the bottom line? Yes. Cash. And we have a lot of businesses that listen to this radio station. They tend to step up to the plate and help when an organization has a need. What do they need to do to help you at this point?
7: Make a donation. You're going to see us at the Great New York State Fair next week, ringing our bells. You can go online, but what we need is those donations to support these programs that we have. $350,000 to raise from, you know, one deficit. But the reality is we've been losing funding since 2025, that we've lost $1.5 million in funding. So this recent cut hurts, but we've been pivoting for some time now, and we haven't closed a program yet. And so we've done that based on the generosity of this community.
10: Major, I'm not a biblical scholar by any means, but I do know that when you

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1: 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We've got details at 570WSIR.com. 540, let's check traffic and weather together. 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
2: 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Right now in East Syracuse, Franklin Park Drive is closed between Winchester Road and Deerfield Road due to an accident. On 481 South between Kirkville Road and 690, Bridgework continues through that stretch. And 81 South is up to speed downtown at 690 and the ramp to Harrison Street. Now on the 570 WSYR Weather Center, here's meteorologist Jason Caterina.
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7: Variably cloudy with a thunderstorm today. Gusty winds can accompany any downpour. The high of 79. A passing shower this evening, otherwise partly cloudy, the low 10 to 59 tonight. Partly sunny, pleasant Thursday, the high 77. Mostly sunny, beautiful day Friday with the high of 79. Partly sunny Saturday, the high 83. From the Stella Roofing Weather Center, I'm meteorologist Jason Caterina.
8: Clear skies and 61 degrees here in downtown Syracuse at News Radio 570 WSYR.
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4: On this Wednesday, I'm thinking about abortion in America. Doesn't get more controversial than that. Around the world, there are seven countries that allow the procedure during childbirth. That means the baby is being birthed, and for one reason or another, the state allows the child to be killed. Some call it infanticide. Those countries are Australia, Canada, China, Guinea-Bissau, Mexico, South Korea, and Vietnam. You can now add the state of Massachusetts to that list. Governor Maura Healey just signed new legislation that permits abortion any time to, quote, protect the health of the mother, which could be anything. So what does all this mean? Does that include panic attacks, the description of health of the mother? This is a shocking development for America, and I'd love to see the Supreme Court get involved. I'd also like to see Governor Healey in handcuffs, I have to be honest. No matter how you feel about abortion, this is a barbaric procedure, killing a baby on the birthing table. Other states do have it, Alaska, New Jersey, Minnesota, Vermont. Ms. Healey has no regrets about the legislation. She better hope there is no afterlife. The Bible is clear. If you harm a child, it is over for you forever. Back in a moment. Thieves are using AI to steal from you. With forged paperwork and a signature, they can claim control of your property on record, then take out loans or sell it for quick cash. 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That is the Morning O'Reilly Update. More analysis later on.
6: 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Here's Courtney Donahoe.
7: This is a Bloomberg Money Minute. Novo Nordisk is testing small doses of its blockbuster Wegovy pill. The new study will help establish how low patients can go in their dose and still lose weight. Since it was introduced in the U.S. in January, Novo's pill has quickly captured market share in the highly competitive obesity field. It's been prescribed more than 5 million times. Turning to the markets, tensions in the Middle East are showing no signs of easing after almost 6 months of conflict. That's holding back stocks this morning, with S&P and Dow futures little changed. And LG Energy is considering supplying the U.S. government and major defense contractors with batteries for drones and other weapon systems. The pivot comes as LG Energy reorients its business in North America after an expected jump in electric vehicle adoption failed to materialize. The company's quickly expanding in the energy storage market, where demand from AI data centers is surging. This report is sponsored by Fidelity. Courtney Donahoe, Bloomberg Radio.
6: 550 News Radio 570 WSYR. Some sunshine today, but then it looks like we could see some rain by this afternoon. Let's check traffic and weather together on the 10s. Here's Jeff Wise.
0: 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Right now, any Syracuse Franklin Park Drive is closed between Winchester Road and Deerfield Road due to an accident. On 690 West, you're moving well through construction between T11 Townsend Street and no delays downtown on 81 South, 690 and Harrison Street. I'm Jeff Wise on Syracuse's breaking news, weather, and traffic station, News Radio 570 WSYR.
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9: Variably cloudy with a thunderstorm today. Gusty winds can accompany any downpour. The high of 79. A passing shower this evening, otherwise partly cloudy. The low down to 59 tonight. Partly sunny, pleasant Thursday. The high 77. Mostly sunny, beautiful day Friday with the high of 79. Partly sunny Saturday. The high 83. From the Stella Roofing Weather Center, I'm meteorologist Jason Caterina.
10: Clear and 61 degrees here in downtown Syracuse at News Radio 570 WSYR.
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17: See here where Kathy Hochul, your special girlfriend there, Comrade Kate, she's decided that she will engage in at least one debate with this fellow Bruce Blakeman, the Nassau County Executive Republican candidate running against her. He's cut her lead in half from June till August. He's making progress. But she says she will engage in a debate with him. On Spectrum and New York One, which are kind of the same company. I say that's no good. No disrespect to Spectrum, but just a moment ago to see what access was, I tried to go to their little page where you can watch online what's on Spectrum. And you can do that if you are a Spectrum subscriber, is that the word? Or they got something called Xfinity on there. But if you're just some regular person who doesn't have Spectrum, if you don't pay for their cable, you can't watch what's on their stream. And so you won't be able to watch this debate. Now, to be honest with you, the overwhelming majority of people do not watch political debates. And a very small percentage of people will watch this particular debate. But agreeing to a debate on a platform which has a limited audience, an audience limited to paid subscribers, is not exactly the same as being in an actual debate in front of the people. And so whenever this event takes place, if somehow it could be streamed so that everybody could watch it, we could at least pretend that everyone had a chance, right? For those few psychos who, like myself, want to tune in.
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8: Good morning, Dave, and thank you. Syracuse women's basketball will play host to Canisius Sunday, November the 15th, inside the JMA Wireless Dome. SU leads the all-time series 12-2 and has won 9 of its last 10 matchups with the Griffs at home. 2 weeks from Saturday, Syracuse football kicks off their 2026 season as they will play host to New Hampshire. The Syracuse Mets, they win 5-1 versus Worcester. Ronnie Mauricio homers, drives in 3. Meanwhile, the New York Mets, they lose at home to the Padres. Trent Grisham homers, drives in 3. In the Yankees, 3-1 victory over Baltimore. Jets running back Breece Hall expected to miss 2 to 3 weeks with a groin strain. And Buffalo Bills wide receiver Keon Coleman did not practice on Tuesday. He was in a walking boot on his right foot. The Bills will take on Cleveland Saturday in their second preseason game. Kickoff is at 1 o'clock. From the Del Lago Sports Desk, I'm John DiTullio. 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
21: Howdy, fellow sports fans. It's Andy West. Let's take a look back on this day in sports history, August 19th. We'll start off today way back in 1909. The first race is held at the Indianapolis Motor Speedway. 12,000 spectators watch Austrian engineer Lewis Schwitzer win a 5-mile race with an average speed of 57.4 miles per hour. Today in 1957, the New York Giants baseball team announced that the team's board of directors had voted 8-1 in favor of moving the team to San Francisco. The Giants would start in San Francisco in 1958. And today in 1996, the Phoenix Suns trade superstar forward Charles Barkley, along with a second round draft pick, to the Houston Rockets for Robert Horry, Sam Cassell, Chucky Brown, and Mark Bryant. With the move, the Rockets added one of the greatest players of all time to a roster that already featured Hakeem Olajuwon and Clyde Drexler, and the team was coming off back-to-back NBA titles. The trio never did win a title together, and Barkley retired after the 2000 NBA season.
20: Now you know. Today in sports history on iHeartRadio.
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6: Downtown, 62 degrees. It's 6 o'clock. I'm Barry V. These are the top stories. Two people are dead after a crash in DeWitt. A joint press conference this morning in a child's death. And water upgrades to help prepare for Micron. Details ahead. First, a check of traffic and weather together on the 10s.
0: 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Right now, any Syracuse Franklin Park Drive is closed between Deerfield Road and Winchester Road due to an accident. On 690 West, you're moving well through construction from Teal Ave to Townsend Street, and 481 South construction continues from Kirkville Road to the 690 interchange. I'm Jeff Wise on Syracuse's breaking news, weather, and traffic station, News Radio 570 WSYR.
9: Variably cloudy with a thunderstorm today. Gusty winds can accompany any downpour. The high at 79. A passing shower this evening. Otherwise partly cloudy. The low down to 59. Then partly sunny and pleasant for Thursday. The high of 77.
18: An upset in Florida. I'm Dave Anthony, Fox News. A Democratic socialist outspends 16-1 Angie Nixon wins the Democratic primary for a Senate seat and will challenge Republican Senator Ashley Moody.
22: Nixon beating Alex Vindman, who was a former top security national official. He was a witness in President Trump's first impeachment trial. He had been backed by other Democrats, including Senators Mark Kelly and Tammy Duckworth. But progressives did see a loss in the 25th congressional district, where DSA-backed candidate Oliver Larkin failed to prevail against the incumbent Jared Moskowitz.
18: That's Fox's Madeline Rivera. Another House Democrat in Florida, Congresswoman Debbie Wasserman Schultz, also defeated a progressive challenger and others in a redrawn district. Now, Republican Congressman Corey Mills was primaried out, the 11th House incumbent to lose this year. Ryan Elijah defeated Mills, who's under ethics investigations. Another GOP Congressman, Byron Donalds, won the Republican nomination for Florida governor.
23: My administration will be guided by three pillars: making Florida accountable, achievable, and most of all, affordable.
18: Donalds will take on Democrat David Jolly, who used to be a Republican member of Congress. In Alaska, Republican Senator Dan Sullivan advanced to November's ballot, but finished second in primary voting to Democrat Mary Peltola. Sullivan's seat considered one of six toss-ups in the Fox News power rankings. This is big news north of the border.
24: 50% tariffs on a wide array of Canadian goods were meant to come into effect this morning, but President Trump's made a last-minute decision to delay the measure for 3 days. He says the United States and Canada have agreed a trade deal, and the two countries just need time to finalize the documents.
18: That's Fox's Jonathan Savage. Meanwhile, the stalemate remains over the Strait of Hormuz. President Trump keeps insisting it's open. The U.S. controls it, but Iran says it's closed. 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
6: 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There was a fatal crash early this morning in DeWitt.
26: Just after 12:15 this morning, DeWitt police on patrol in the Franklin Park neighborhood heard a loud crash. A car had struck a tree along Franklin Park Drive near St. Paul Street. The two adults inside the car were pronounced dead at the scene. None of their names have been released. Anyone with information is encouraged to contact Syracuse police. Joel Askey, News Radio 570 WSYR.
6: A joint press conference slated for this morning with Onondaga County DA William Fitzpatrick and the Syracuse Police Department. They will speak at 10:30 on the death of Yasmeen Shaft. She's the 3-year-old who died while riding in an SUV along with her mother, her 7-year-old brother, and the driver, Jasmine Van. Van was allegedly driving 70 miles per hour and drunk at the time when the SUV slammed into a tree. Onondaga County is making some upgrades ahead of Micron's planned opening. The Onondaga County Water Authority is installing larger pumps in the city of Oswego. That's to pull in and store more water from Lake Ontario. The Water Authority projects the demand could reach 60 million gallons of water by 2037. Our next news in 30 minutes. Breaking news anytime. Now it's more with Dave Allen on Syracuse's breaking news, weather, and traffic station. 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
27: Well, some gun news to talk about this morning.
6: First of all, convicted felons may soon be able to have their federal gun rights restored.
1: The U.S. Justice Department now has a new website to allow for people who were once disallowed their Second Amendment rights due to felony conviction to apply to get them back. Restoration of Second Amendment rights will neither be guaranteed nor automatic. The process will, according to the DOJ, maintain strong presumptions against violent felons, registered sex offenders, or illegal aliens, and federal relief granted would have no bearing over state law restrictions. That website is at justice.gov/FFRR. Eben Brown, Fox News.
6: Let's get reaction from our gun guy, Matt Mallory from PSNED, Public Safety and Education. Matt, what does this mean exactly?
4: Hey, Dave. Thanks for having me. Great to hear from you again. Yeah, I mean, the Second Amendment's not a second-class right. I totally agree with that. This all sounds reasonable to me. Why shouldn't they be able to protect themselves if they're a nonviolent felon who served their time and, you know, being able to reapply for the Second Amendment rights it makes common sense. I think it's about time.
6: I'm guessing there's going to be mixed reaction to this news.
4: I don't know. I think both sides are for this. As we know in New York State, the government, the Democrats, are usually for criminals. So, I don't think they're going to be as opposed to this as many people might think.
6: Okay. All right, let's touch on this, too. Gun rights groups are celebrating a federal ruling that lifts restrictions on the purchases of silencers used to lessen the sound of gunshots in certain firearms. What's happening here?
4: Oh, this is amazing. This is huge news. And it's not just silencers or suppressors, as we typically call it in the industry, because it doesn't make the gun silent, though the original patent did reference silencer. It's also short-barreled rifles, short-barreled shotguns, and AOWs, other weapons, which is phenomenal. But the Texas judge that ruled for organizations that brought the lawsuit in certain states that brought the lawsuit, so it doesn't affect us here in New York, unfortunately, because New York bans it at the state level. But it's definitely a huge thing. So people that live in the free states that also are a member of an organization, one of the organizations that brought that lawsuit, you know, they're in the plus here, which is huge and amazing. And I think the first transfer happened down in Texas. They did it and did a press thing. And it should be that way. 89 years, the federal government has been basically stopping people from being able to have these items easily, getting in the way. They removed the $200 tax stamp, and that paved the way for this to happen. So it's another huge win for the Second Amendment, and good news for everybody, at least in the free states, and eventually, hopefully, it'll trickle down.
6: All right, good to know. Thanks, man. Matt Mallory, our gun guy from PSNED, Public Safety and Education, offering self-defense and firearm training and sales. 6:09, a beautiful Wednesday morning. We'll check traffic and weather together on the 10s next.
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6: 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Just a few minutes away from a beautiful sunrise. Let's check traffic and weather together. On the 10s, we'll start with the roads first. Here's Jeff Wise.
0: 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Right now, an East Syracuse Franklin Park Drive is closed from Winchester Road to Deerfield Road due to an accident. 81 South is moving well into downtown at 690. and no problems on 690 West through construction from Teal Ave to Townsend Street. Now on the 570 WSYR Weather Center, here's meteorologist Jason Catarina.
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9: Variably cloudy with a thunderstorm today. Gusty winds can accompany any downpour. The high of 79. A passing shower this evening. Otherwise, partly cloudy. The low down to 59 tonight. Partly sunny, pleasant Thursday. The high 77. Mostly sunny, beautiful day Friday with the high of 79. Partly sunny Saturday. The high 83. From the Stella Roofing Weather Center, I'm meteorologist Jason Catarina.
12: Mostly clear skies and 61 degrees here in downtown Syracuse at News Radio 570 WSYR.
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6: Six 17 and News Radio 570 WSYR. Dave Allen on Syracuse's Morning News. Well, it's a beautiful start to the day. Will that sunshine last? We'll check traffic and weather together on the 10s. Get an update from AccuWeather here in just a couple of minutes. Well, the Alaska primaries were held yesterday, setting the stage for the Senate, U.S. House, and governor's races in November.
20: Republican Senator Dan Sullivan and Democratic former Congresswoman Mary Peltola advanced to November's general election on Tuesday, setting the stage for what's expected to be an expensive race and a fight for a seat that could determine the balance of power in the U.S. Senate. Independent Bill Hill and Republican U.S. Representative Nick Begich have advanced to the general election for Alaska's only U.S. House seat. And Democrats Jonathan Kreiss Tompkins and Tom Begich are among four people who will advance to the general election for governor in Alaska in a ranked choice general election. Ted Lindner, Fox News.
6: Our White House correspondent John Decker is in Anchorage, Alaska. John will join us and give us an update a little bit later on this morning here on Syracuse's Morning News. Well, America's deepest red state, Wyoming, chooses its Senate and gubernatorial candidates.
21: Wyoming Congresswoman Trump-backed Harriet Hageman is going to face Democrat and former state representative James Byrd for the seat held by Senator Cynthia Lummis, who's retiring. Hageman was first elected to Congress in 2022 after defeating former Representative Liz Cheney. Republicans selecting State Senator Eric Barlow in a four-way primary as their nominee for governor in the race to succeed outgoing Governor Mark Gordon. He'll face Democrat Kenneth Kastner in the November general election. President Trump carried the state of Wyoming by nearly 46 percentage points in 2024, his largest margin in any state. Sue Guzman, Fox News.
6: And Florida voters have chosen candidates in several key races.
22: President Trump backed Congressman Byron Donalds, winning Florida's GOP gubernatorial primary. He'll take on former Representative David Jolly in November, a former Republican who won the Democratic primary for governor. In the Senate race, State Representative Angie Nixon winning the Democratic primary, incumbent GOP Senator Ashley Moody winning the Republican nomination, Representative Debbie Wasserman Schultz clinching the Democratic nomination for Florida's redrawn 20th congressional district, and incumbent Congressman Corey Mills losing the GOP primary in the 7th congressional district to former news anchor Ryan Elijah. Mills, who is backed by President Trump, faces allegations of sexual misconduct, domestic abuse, and campaign finance violations, which Mills has denied. Kristen Goodwin, Fox News.
6: News Radio 570, WSYR. Switch gears this morning, get some money news. Here's Courtney Donahoe.
23: This is a Bloomberg Money Minute. President Trump is hitting the pause button on a fresh round of 50% tariffs on Canadian goods, saying the two sides have reached a tentative trade deal, though Canada says there's still work to do. The three-day delay gives negotiators more time to hammer out concessions on everything from autos to lumber. Turning to the market, stock futures are holding steady this morning after yesterday's drop for the S&P 500. Traders are watching the Middle East as the threat of inflation continues to loom. And this summer, Cyclospora outbreak has scared Americans away from eating leafy greens. That's bad news for salad dressing. Sales of Kraft Heinz salad dressings fell 20% in the past month, while Hidden Valley Ranch has dropped 5% according to Nielsen data. However, frozen produce has been getting a boost. Sales of frozen kale kale, up 14% in the past month. Frozen spinach, raspberries, and blueberries have also seen growing sales as well. This report is sponsored by Fidelity. Courtney Donahoe, Bloomberg Radio.
6: 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Beautiful sunrise about to happen here in downtown Syracuse. Let's check the roads. Time for traffic and weather together on the 10s. Here's Jeff Wise.
0: 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No delays at the 690 interchange. 690 West is moving well through construction as you make your way between Teal Ave and Townsend Street. And no delays on 690 eastbound in from John Glenn Boulevard and 695 as well. I'm Jeff Wise on Syracuse's breaking news, weather, and traffic station. 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
11: Variably cloudy with a thunderstorm today. Gusty winds can accompany any downpour. The high of 79. A passing shower this evening, otherwise partly cloudy. The low 10 to 59 tonight. Partly sunny, pleasant Thursday. The high 77. Mostly sunny, beautiful day Friday with the high of 79. Partly sunny Saturday. The high 83. From the Stella Roofing Weather Center, I'm meteorologist Jason Caterina.
12: Clear blue skies and 61 degrees here in downtown Syracuse at News Radio 570 WSYR.
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1: All right, Dave, thanks and good morning. The Buffalo Bills announcing 41,000 were in attendance at Highmark Stadium for the team's open practice. Now, receiver Keon Coleman did not participate in practice because he was in a walking boot on his right foot. Rookie Skylar Bell was absent again from practice. He's been out with a lower body injury since the team's return of the red and blue scrimmage back on August the 8th. Now, the Bills will take on Cleveland Saturday in their second preseason game. Kickoff is scheduled for 1 o'clock. The Browns and Bills will also have a joint practice at the Browns facility on Thursday. Jets running back Breece Hall expected to miss 2 to 3 weeks with a groin strain. The Giants signing free agent running back Najee Harris to a one-year deal. Last night in Baltimore, a big night for Trent Grisham.
4: Filled deep to right field. There it goes! See ya! Looks like it went to Utah Street.
1: As Michael Kay with the call, courtesy of the Yes Network. For Trent Grisham, he homers, drives in all three Yankee runs in their 3-1 victory over Baltimore. David Bednar picks up his 28th save of the season. And with Tampa Bay losing to Toronto 10-5, New York trails the Rays by just 5 games. The Mets taking on the Padres last night at Citi Field. They were upended as they lose by the score of 5-2. The Syracuse Mets, they knocked off Worcester 5-1. Ronnie Mauricio homers, drives in 3 runs for Syracuse. And Syracuse women's basketball will play host to Canisius on Sunday, November the 15th. From the Del Lago Sports Desk, I'm John DiTullio. 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
8: It's 6:30, 62 degrees downtown. Hi, Barry V. These are the top stories. An early morning crash in DeWitt kills 2 people. A press conference in a 3-year-old's death later this morning. And the north side getting a makeover. Details ahead. First, a check of traffic and weather together on the 10s.
11: 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Right now, 81 South is moving well into downtown. Right now, no delays at 690 and Harrison Street. 690 West is moving well through construction from T-Lab to Townsend Street. And no delays for you on 690 East in from the fairgrounds toward Hiawatha Boulevard, West Street, and 81. I'm Jeff Wise on Syracuse's breaking news, weather, and traffic station. 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
12: Variably cloudy with a thunderstorm today. Gusty winds can accompany any downpour, a high of 79. A passing shower this evening, otherwise partly cloudy, the low down to 59. Then partly sunny and pleasant for Thursday, the high of 77.
14: News. I'm CJ Papa. Congressman Byron Donalds is just one victory away from becoming the first black governor in Florida. Fox's Madeline Rivera.
15: The longtime Trump ally benefited from the president's endorsement, beating several other candidates, including Florida Lieutenant Governor Jay Collins. Florida Governor Ron DeSantis, whose term limited, stayed out of the primary.
14: He takes on Democrat David Jolly this fall. Democratic socialists in the Sunshine State celebrating the stunning victory of Representative Angie Nixon over Trump impeachment witness Alex Vindman in the Senate primary. She challenges U.S. Senator Ashley Moody in November. In Alaska, incumbent Senator Dan S. Sullivan and Democrat Mary Petola, former Representative Vance, officials still tallying up the ballots since the top four move on to the November midterms. 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
8: 570 WSYR News Time is 6:33. Little before 12:15 this morning, there was a fatal crash in DeWitt. DeWitt police, while on patrol, heard a loud crash. A car had struck a tree on Franklin Park Drive near St. Paul Street. They found 2 adults inside. They were both pronounced dead at the scene. No names have been released, and anyone with information is encouraged to contact the DeWitt Police Department. A joint press conference slated for later this morning with Onondaga County District Attorney William Fitzpatrick and the Syracuse Police Department.
23: They'll speak at 10:30 on the death of Yasmin Shaff. That's the 3-year-old who died while riding in an SUV with her mother, her 7-year-old brother, and the driver, Jasmine Van. Van was allegedly driving 70 miles per hour while drunk when the SUV slammed into a tree. Joel Lasky, News Radio 570 WSYR.
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28: Onondaga County Exec Ryan McMahon and Syracuse Mayor Sharon Owens announcing more north side Main Street investments totaling $2 million, of which $1.5 million comes from the county. 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
6: 6:35. It's a beautiful Wednesday morning. We've got an incredible sunrise here in downtown Syracuse. enjoy what sunshine we have this morning, because we've got a line of showers and potentially some thunderstorms coming in from western New York. It looks like Buffalo's getting hammered with some heavy rain already this morning. What is the forecast? We'll check traffic and weather together on the 10s here in just a couple of minutes. Well, this radio station has a long, rich history of loving and supporting our military veterans. It's always great to chat with Ellen McCauley. Ellen is the Onondaga County Reese Across America coordinator. Ellen, good morning. How are you, my friend?
4: Dave, I am so excited to be talking with you this morning. How are you?
6: I'm doing great. It is this year is just flying by. It's hard to believe that 4 months from today is Wreaths Across America Day. What are we in for this year, Ellen?
4: It is amazing that just 4 months we will have our winter coats, gloves, and hats on, and I'm praying that the weather is far better than last year. And on December 19th at 10 a.m., we will meet at the Onondaga County Veterans Memorial Cemetery on Howlett Hill Road, and we will place wreaths on our veterans' graves. And I will have a lot more details on parking in the future, but I wanted to have a kickoff today for the big event.
6: Yeah, so what needs to happen between now and December?
4: It's interesting. We learned so much last year. In 2024, 900 wreaths were placed, and in 2025, we placed 3,500 wreaths. And we learned what to do to make it better. This year, we are looking for volunteers. We have a committee, and it's more streamlined. The ceremony will be a little bit shorter because it's just too cold, and we will train people how to attach the wreaths to the stands. But between now and then, we have to sell 3,000 wreaths. The goal this year is 4,000. We did 3,500 last year, and they're only $17. And for each wreath that is sponsored, the national organization will give us $5.
6: That's awesome. You know, to this day, I still hear from friends and family members and listeners that were at Wreaths Across America Day this past December. And as miserable as the weather was, it was just such a magical day. It's something that I will never forget. It was just amazing to see so many people in that snowstorm putting the wreaths out on the graves.
4: And Dave, I get goosebumps when I think of it, because close to 900 people showed up in the blinding snowstorm with shovels. And this year we're looking for volunteers. If you Google Onondaga County Wreaths Across America, you will go to our website, you will see the Facebook site, and you can sign up to sponsor a wreath. You can get my phone number if you want to call me. We're really looking for businesses, because if you sponsor 20 or more wreaths, your name is in the program, and 50 or more, your logo is in the program. And how can you beat that?
6: That's awesome. Awesome. Ellen, thanks for the update. Keep us in the loop on how everything goes this year, and we're looking forward to it. That's Ellen McCauley, the Onondaga County Wreaths Across America coordinator, and we've got information at 570WSYR.com. 638, we'll check traffic and weather together on the 10s next.
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11: 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Always great to welcome certified financial planner Ryan Boucher to the show. Ryan, I'm looking at a headline here. Home Depot reaffirms guidance amid frozen housing market conditions. What does all this mean?
12: Well, I think when you think about Home Depot's business, a lot of their business comes from home purchases and the work and repairs that tend to occur when someone buys a house. But as we've all experienced, not only this year, but for multiple years going back, we are seeing the least affordable housing market ever, when you take into account high interest rates, when you take into account how high housing prices have gotten. So you're not seeing a lot of turnover, not a lot of inventory on the housing markets and within the housing market. So you're not seeing those purchases. But what's, I think, good news for Home Depot, and what I think is, you know, good news for the broader economy, is that their numbers are looking really strong. Revenue, top line revenue beat, bottom line earnings beating expectations. And so you're getting the broad-based U.S. consumer. You know, it's not being driven.

0: driven by the turnover in housing markets, being driven by, you know, smaller projects, even repairs. But, you know, the fact that those are driving strength in Home Depot, I think, is a good sign in terms of the strength of the overall U.S. consumer. And we're seeing that reflected in Home Depot's numbers and how it's being traded after the fact.
1: Yeah, earnings season quickly coming to an end. Just in a nutshell, has it been good?
0: It's been really good, believe it or not. You know, what tends to happen on Wall Street, right, is that you never want to overpromise and underdeliver. So you do tend, by and large, to have more beats than misses on Wall Street. That's just inherent in terms of where they're trying to get to. Obviously, you know, being upstate, you know, we saw it with GE forever. Now, that was a great company, and Jack Welch was unbelievable CEO for many of those years. But in terms of just the general environment with Wall Street, right, you don't want to overpromise and underdeliver. So you see a lot of beats, but the rates that we're beating in the percentages on how well these companies are doing is far surpassing what we typically see on a 1 year, 5 year, 10 year look back from a historical basis. And, you know, you take into account just where earnings growth is from a year ago, it's high, you know, it's almost 30%, low 30% earnings growth, which is super high. And we're seeing that based on, again, strength in the economy. We're seeing that based on profit margins getting stronger and stronger. So some of this AI is in play. Some of it's been being driven by this, again, AI build-out. So not only AI efficiencies, but AI build-out, what we're seeing from some of these chip makers and other companies in the U.S. So, yes, by and large, we're having a great earnings season, and it's supporting where the market is, right? And we're, you know, having some double-digit growth in our major indices so far year-to-date. Again, it's being supported by what we're seeing by corporate America.
1: Yep. I'm going to ask you again. It seems like we talk about it every week. This war with Iran continues to linger. Are you surprised that it hasn't had more of an impact on stocks?
0: It's a great question. You do see some of the short-term volatility from some of the headlines, but it is surprising to a certain extent how little it's impacted it, right? I mean, we've seen energy prices, oil, the volatility there. Historically speaking, that has always been a big catalyst. You go back, you know, to the 90s, the 80s, some of that disruption has been big catalyst for market sell-offs. I think what is different today than historic, from a historical standpoint, is that our spending on gas and energy is a much lower percentage of what consumer discretionary spending is. And so what that means is that it does have less of an impact on the strength of our economy, right? We're relatively energy independent to a certain extent, right? It still affects us in different ways, but by and large. And so we are in a different environment where some of this conflict does not have as big of an impact on our markets, on our economy. But you would also think with everything that's going on over there and how long this is lasting, that market would be a little bit more concerned or having a bigger impact. But I think where you're seeing more of the impact, not so much in the equity markets, but more so in that bond market, right? Because we are seeing with the pressure on oil prices, that inflationary pressure is there. So we're seeing it. 30-year treasuries are at a 20-year high, essentially. We're seeing, you know, 4.75% on 10-year treasuries. So that's where probably more of the pressure is versus the U.S. equity market.
1: All right. Thanks, Ryan. Great job. That's certified financial planner Ryan Boucher. 650 News Radio 570 WSYR. Let's check traffic and weather together on the 10s. Here's Jeff Wise.
2: 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Right now, 81 South is slow for you at the 690 interchange downtown. 690 East also a slowdown at the ramp to 81 South. And right now, you're moving well through construction on 690 westbound from Teal Ave to the Townsend Street exit as well. I'm Jeff Wise on Syracuse's breaking news, weather, and traffic station, News Radio 570 WSYR.
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5: WSYR weather.
6: Variably cloudy with a thunderstorm today. Gusty winds can accompany any downpour. The high of 79. A passing shower this evening, otherwise partly cloudy, the low 10 to 59 tonight. Partly sunny, pleasant Thursday, the high 77. Mostly sunny, beautiful day Friday with the high of 79. Partly sunny Saturday, the high 83. From the Stella Roofing Weather Center, I'm meteorologist Jason Caterina.
7: Sunshine and 60 degrees here in downtown Syracuse at News Radio 570 WSYR.
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22: All right, thanks again, Dave, and good morning. On the injury front for the Buffalo Bills, receiver Keon Coleman did not practice on Tuesday because he was in a walking boot on his right foot. Skylar Bell missed practice once again. Running back Ty Johnson and center Connor McGovern continue to rehab, also from injury. Now, the Bills and the Browns will have a joint practice at Cleveland's facility on Thursday. Then the two teams will match up in week two of the preseason. Saturday kickoff is at 1 o'clock. Jets running back Breece Hall expected to miss 2 to 3 weeks with a groin injury. The Giants signing veteran running back Najee Harris to a one-year deal. The 28-year-old Harris played in just 3 games last season for the L.A. Chargers. The New York Mets, they lose to the Padres last night as they're upended 5-2. Meanwhile, the Yankees, thanks to Trent Grisham, beat the Orioles.
23: 2 balls, 2 strikes, 2 outs. Line drive, base hit center field. Jones scores. Lombard scores. Moving to third is Caballero. It's a big 2-run single for Grisham. He's driven in the Yankees 3 runs tonight. They're up 3-1.
22: Michael Kay with the call, courtesy of the Yes Network. Trent Grisham with the go-ahead single in the 7th inning. New York knocks off Baltimore 3-1. Meanwhile, the Syracuse Mets, They knocked off Worcester 5-1. Ronnie Mauricio homers, drives in three. Syracuse women's basketball will play host to Canisius. That game will happen Sunday, November the 15th. From the Del Lago Sports Desk, I'm John DeTillio, sports at 25 and 55, right here, News Radio 570 WSYR.
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0: It's 7 o'clock, 62 degrees in downtown Syracuse. I'm Barry V. These are the top stories. A fatal crash in DeWitt this morning. The DA and police to hold a presser and an arrest in a Cleveland Avenue stabbing. Details ahead. First, a check of traffic and weather together on the 10s.
1: 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Right now, 81 South is stop and go at the 690 interchange downtown. 690 East also stop and go traffic at the ramp to 81 South. And you're moving well through construction on 481 South between Kirkville Road and the 690 interchange. Now on the 570 WSYR Weather Center, here's meteorologist Jason Catarino.
2: Variably cloudy with a thunderstorm today. Gusty winds can accompany any downpour, a high of 79. A passing shower this evening, otherwise partly cloudy, the low down to 59. Then partly sunny and pleasant for Thursday, the high of 77.
3: Byron Donalds could make history. I'm Dave Anthony, Fox News. The Republican congressman wins a primary in Florida, trying to become the state's first black governor.
6: Tonight, we put aside our differences. Tonight, we are one united Republican Party.
3: Donalds will face David Jolly, who used to be a Republican in Congress, now a Trump critic who won the Democratic primary for governor. A Democratic socialist scored an upset in Florida. Angie Nixon, who has outspent 16-1, defeated Alex Vindman, who went to win the Democratic Senate primary to challenge GOP Senator Ashley Moody.
7: But progressives did see a loss in the 25th congressional district, where DSA-backed candidate Oliver Larkin failed to prevail against the incumbent Jared Moskowitz. Moskowitz saying in a statement, Democratic voters sent a clear message. I faced a challenge from the DSA. They threw everything at me, and I didn't change who I am or what I believe.
3: Fox's Madeline Rivera, a Republican congressman, was primaried out. Corey Mills, the 11th House incumbent defeated this year. Mills, who's under an ethics investigation, lost to GOP challenger Ryan Elijah. In Alaska, Democrat Mary Peltola finished first in a Senate primary. Republican incumbent Dan Sullivan was second. They and two others advanced to November in a ranked choice voting contest. Canada is not being hit with big new tariffs this morning.
7: The president releasing a statement just hours before the tariffs were supposed to take effect, writing on Truth Social, I have paused the 50% tariffs against Canada for a three-day period based on the fact that Canada and the USA, subject to the finalization of documents, have a deal.
3: Fox's Ashley Strohmeyer. Stalemate remains in the Strait of Hormuz. President Trump insists it's open and the U.S. controls it.
8: Immediately after the statement by the president about the Strait of Hormuz, Iranian officials denied the critical waterway is open. Now, the Iranians did launch multiple attacks on vessels there over the weekend.
3: That's Fox's Trey Yingst. 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
0: 570 WSYR News Time is 7:03. A fatal crash early this morning in DeWitt. Little before 12:15, DeWitt police on patrol in the Franklin Park neighborhood heard a loud crash. A car had struck a tree along Franklin Park Drive near St. Paul Street. Two adults inside the car were pronounced dead at the scene. No names have been released, and anyone with information is encouraged to contact the DeWitt Police Department. The Onondaga County DA and Syracuse Police holding a press conference this morning in the death of a three-year-old.
10: DA William Fitzpatrick and Syracuse Police will speak at 10:30 regarding the death of Yasmeen Sheff. She was riding in an SUV with her mother, her seven-year-old brother, and the driver, Jasmine Van, when Van, who was allegedly drunk and going 70, slammed into a tree. Yasmeen died. Her mother, Natalie Alejandro, faces criminally negligent homicide charges. Van's charges include manslaughter and DWI. Dave Smith, News Radio 570 WSYR.
0: Syracuse police have made an arrest in connection with a stabbing yesterday. 40-year-old Sean Benaserif, charged with first-degree assault and criminal possession of a weapon for allegedly stabbing a 46-year-old man in the neck yesterday morning on Cleveland Avenue. The victim listed in stable condition. Our next news in 30 minutes. 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
11: Well, it's been a while, but it's always an honor to welcome New York Congresswoman Claudia Tenney to the show. Good morning. How are you?
12: Good morning. What a great day in upstate New York.
11: Yeah. Well, listen, I wanted to talk about Florida for a quick second here. Byron Donalds is the winner of the Republican primary for Florida governor. That's got to be good news for our friends and family in Florida.
12: Absolutely. He's a great friend. Love Byron. He's going to do a terrific job as governor. He's going to follow in the footsteps of another great governor, Ron DeSantis, who's done a really good job at keeping Florida free, keeping Florida prosperous like no other state. Look at the out-migration from New York to Florida. Incredible, the largest destination for most New Yorkers. Really excited, and congratulations to Byron. I'm glad you're talking about it. It's big news.
11: Yeah. Waste, fraud, and abuse in New York. Tell me it isn't so.
12: No, we know it's so. It's been so for a long time. I served in the state legislature. Even far-left publications like the Albany Times-Union have called Albany out for this fraud, abuse, and waste, and we're finally getting around to discovering it. From sham marriages to Medicaid fraud to home health care fraud, taking advantage of needy people, our seniors, people who are dependent, and really just wasting taxpayer dollars and allowing this to go on without oversight is really just shameful. But that's how it's been with the Albany Democrats. And then what's worse is some of these fraudsters now we've uncovered have actually been donors to Kathy Hochul. Maybe that's why they looked away and didn't bother, you know, investigating this. But the Trump administration is going to continue to investigate. We're going to make sure that we find out why we're wasting so much money, why the highest tax state continues to abuse its own taxpayers and hurts us, causes out-migration, hurts our small business owners and our farmers and everyone who's out there paying some of the highest taxes and some of the highest charges of any state in the country. And it's because a lot of it is because of our fraud, abuse, and waste.
11: Can Bruce Blakeman pull this off?
12: You know, it's getting closer, and it's looking good. He's getting around upstate New York. I've been to a couple of events with him. I have to say, I was really impressed with his performance with a number of upstaters. He did a great job. He talked about the issues that matter. He's been a highly successful county executive. We need to get him into upstate New York, but the key is getting people out to vote. And it's important because in every poll that we've seen that's credible, Kathy Hochul is polling lower than even Zohran Mamdani. So this is a good sign. I hope that he can pull this out. It's really going to be up to Republican voters and especially up to those people who are great Second Amendment advocates. They're not out voting. They don't vote. And they need to get out there. We're going to continue to lose our rights. We're going to continue to have high taxes. We're going to continue to have high utility costs because of the policies of the Democrats. And Hochul, unwilling and unable to say no to the Democrats, Socialists of America. I call them communists. I call them subversives. They're not even Democrats. They're contrary to everything we stand for as a nation.
11: You're out on the campaign trail. What are you hearing from voters? What's the biggest issues right now?
12: Right now, people are really worried about energy costs. And I say energy costs is much more concerning than even the price of fuel that we put in our cars. It's the energy costs of heating our homes, of running our businesses. And it's because of the absolutely idiotic, insane energy policies coming out of Albany. It's this green agenda that has put us in such a bad position. And you don't have to listen to me or the voters. You can look at the New York State Independent Service Operators. They have been warning New York State for years that this green agenda that they have that was put through in 2019 under Cuomo is damaging to New York and catastrophic. Our energy grid is more fragile than it's ever been. We are just absolutely insane to not take advantage of the natural gas that we have been gifted by God. I mean, this incredible Marcellus and Utica shale that runs through New York could be a real answer to bringing New York back. Our per watt hours of electricity are higher than anywhere, and this is important. I can't say it enough. Upstate New York is green. We use hydropower. We have emission-free nuclear energy. The Democrats do not understand that. New York City, where all the Democrats are and where they all vote for this far-left agenda and extreme energy policies, they are 95% dependent on natural gas for their electricity grid. Why do they take all the gas that's allotted to the state and not let the rest of us enjoy having this? I say to every single person out there who has a propane tank, especially in upstate New York, and as anyone out there who has oil heating or is using natural gas in any way, shape, or form, and you vote for a Democrat, you're like a chicken voting for Colonel Sanders. You should right now, honestly, you should get rid of your propane tank, go to a heat pump, pay more than everybody else, have unreliable energy, and do that because you are, you know, you, if you vote for a Democrat, they are coming to take it. This is more serious now than ever before. We are really in a catastrophic situation, Dave. I cannot emphasize it enough. We aren't getting an all-of-the-above strategy that gives us energy security and reliability. These absolutely amazing businesses, mostly small businesses that are driving our economy, are going to be driven out of business because of our energy policy.
11: All right, real quick, you going to be at the fair at some point?
12: I love the fair. I'm going to hope to go there, but I've heard some real negatives coming out of the fair from a lot of my farmers. I've been meeting with them up and down the district that they're not allowing our farmers to have some flexibility in bringing their beautiful animals. Their children are coming in to show their steers, their cows, their large animals, the big, you know, the horses, the draft horses that pull the carriages. They're not going to be allowed into the fair. There's a security issue that's gone above and beyond where it should go. And I just want to make sure the fair is great like it always is. And I'm concerned about that. I think everyone should reach out to Kathy Hochul and the people that organize the fair to make sure it's just as good as it always is. And as always, I recommend Peachy's Donuts. It's amazing.
11: All right. Looking forward to it. Thanks for being on the show. We'll do it again soon. That's New York Congresswoman Claudia Tenney. 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Let's check traffic and weather together. Here's Jeff Wise.
1: 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Right now, 690 West is moving well through the construction zone from Teal Ave to Townsend Street. No delays, 81 South, 690 downtown. And the city, Comstock Ave is closed between Waverly Ave and Marshall Street for construction. I'm Jeff Wise on Syracuse's Breaking News, Weather, and Traffic Station. 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
2: Variably cloudy with a thunderstorm today. Gusty winds can accompany any downpour. The high of 79. A passing shower this evening, otherwise partly cloudy. The low 10 to 59 tonight. Partly sunny, pleasant Thursday. The high 77. Mostly sunny, beautiful day Friday with the high of 79. Partly sunny Saturday. The high 83. From the Stella Roofing Weather Center, I'm meteorologist Jason Caterina.
5: Mostly clear skies and 61 degrees here in downtown Syracuse at News Radio 570 WSYR.
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11: 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Here's Courtney Donahoe.
31: This is a Bloomberg Money Minute. Target may finally be turning the corner after years of losing ground to rivals. The big box retailer lifted its full-year financial outlook. The company expects sales to increase about 5% this year. Target has been shaking up its strategy after 3 years of declining revenue. The retailer has been implementing sweeping changes to its merchandise, technology, and the shopping experience. Later today, Wall Street's attention will shift to the release of the minutes from the Federal Reserve's July meeting for signals about the path of interest rates. Ahead of that key report, S&P futures are little changed. And the Dallas Cowboys are the world's most valuable sports franchise, topping Sportico's NFL valuations for a seventh straight year at $15.5 billion. The team is still on top despite not winning the Super Bowl in 30 years. Following behind in NFL rankings are the LA Rams, New York Giants, and New England Patriots. 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Courtney Donahoe, Bloomberg Radio.
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1: 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Right now, 690 West is moving well through the construction zone from Teal Ave to Townsend Street. No delays, 81 South, 690 downtown. And in the city, Comstock Ave is closed between Waverly Ave and Marshall Street for construction. I'm Jeff Wise on Syracuse's breaking news, weather, and traffic station, News Radio 570 WSYR.
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3: Variably cloudy with a thunderstorm today. Gusty winds can accompany any downpour. The high of 79. A passing shower this evening, otherwise partly cloudy. The low down to 59 tonight. Partly sunny, pleasant Thursday. The high 77. Mostly sunny, beautiful day Friday with the high of 79. Partly sunny Saturday, the high 83. From the Stella Roofing Weather Center, I'm meteorologist Jason Caterina.
5: Lots of sunshine and 61 degrees here in downtown Syracuse at News Radio 570 WSYR.
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33: All right, Dave, thanks and good morning. The Buffalo Bills announcing 41,000 were in attendance at Highmark Stadium for the team's open practice. Now, receiver Keon Coleman did not participate in practice because he was in a walking boot on his right foot. Rookie Skylar Bell was absent again from practice. He's been out with a lower body injury since the team's return of the red and blue scrimmage back on August the 8th. Now, the Bills will take on Cleveland Saturday in their second preseason game. Kickoff is scheduled for 1 o'clock. The Browns and Bills will also have a joint practice at the Browns facility on Thursday. Jets running back Breece Hall expected to miss 2 to 3 weeks with a groin strain. The Giants signing free agent running back Najee Harris to a one-year deal. Last night in Baltimore, a big night for Trent Grisham.
1: Drilled deep to right field. There it goes! Looks like it went to Utah Street.
33: As Michael Kay with the call, courtesy of the Yes Network. For Trent Grisham, he homers, drives in all three Yankee runs in their 3-1 victory over Baltimore. David Bednar picks up his 28th save of the season. And with Tampa Bay losing to Toronto 10-5, New York trails the Rays by just 5 games. The Mets taking on the Padres last night at Citi Field. They were upended as they lose by the score of 5-2. The Syracuse Mets, they knocked off Worcester 5-1. Ronnie Mauricio homers, drives in 3 runs for Syracuse. And Syracuse women's basketball will play host to Canisius on Sunday, November the 15th. From the Del Lago Sports Desk, I'm John DeTullio, Sports at 25 and 55, right here, News Radio 570 WSYR.
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5: 62 degrees in downtown Syracuse. It's 7:30. Hi, Barry V. These are the top stories. Two people are dead after a crash in DeWitt. A joint press conference this morning in a child's death and water upgrades to help prepare for Micron. Details ahead. First, a check of traffic and weather together on the 10s.
9: 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Right now, 481 southbound, construction continues for you from Kirkville Road to 690. 690 West is moving well through the construction zone from Teal Ave to Townsend Street, where you're still down to two lanes. And right now, no problems for you downtown on 81 South at 690 and Harrison Street. I'm Jeff Wise on Syracuse's breaking news, weather, and traffic station. 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
11: Variably cloudy with a thunderstorm today. Gusty winds can accompany any downpour at the high of 79. A passing shower this evening, otherwise partly cloudy, the low down to 59. Then partly sunny and pleasant for Thursday, the high of 77.
12: News. I'm Gianna Gelosi. The results are in yesterday's Florida primary elections.
13: President Trump backed Congressman Byron Donalds, winning Florida's GOP gubernatorial primary. He'll take on former Representative David Jolly in November, a former Republican.
12: Fox's Kristen Goodwin, Democratic Socialist Angie Nixon, won her primary for Senate. She's going to face Republican Senator Ashley Moody.
16: But progressives did see a loss in the 25th congressional district, where DSA-backed candidate Oliver Larkin failed to prevail against the incumbent Jared Moskowitz.
12: Fox's Madeline Rivera, President Trump announcing a last-minute deal with Canada.
18: Writing on Truth Social, I have paused the 50% tariffs against Canada for a three-day period based on the fact that Canada and the USA subject to the finalization of documents have a deal.
12: That is Fox's Ashley Strohmeyer reporting. 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
5: Full moon. 570 WSYR News Time is 7:33. There was a fatal crash early this morning in DeWitt.
25: Just after 12:15 this morning, DeWitt police on patrol in the Franklin Park neighborhood heard a loud crash. A car had struck a tree along Franklin Park Drive near St. Paul Street. The two adults inside the car were pronounced dead at the scene. None of their names have been released. Anyone with information is encouraged to contact police. Joel Askey, News Radio 570 WSYR.
5: A joint press conference later for this morning with Onondaga County DA William Fitzpatrick and the Syracuse Police Department. They will speak at 10:30 on the death of Yasmeen Shaft. She's the 3-year-old who died while riding in an SUV along with her mother, her 7-year-old brother, and the driver, Jasmine Van. Van was allegedly driving 70 miles per hour and drunk at the time when the SUV slammed into a tree. Onondaga County is making some upgrades ahead of Micron's planned opening. The Onondaga County Water Authority is installing larger pumps in the city of Oswego to pull in and store more water from Lake Ontario. The Water Authority projects demand could reach 60 million gallons of water per day by 2037. Executive Director Jeff Brown says the increase would not come from Micron alone, but the population growth in the area. Our next news in 30 minutes. Breaking news anytime. Now it's more with Dave Allen on News Radio 570 WSYR on 106.9 FM.
6: All right, thank you, Barry. 735. Dave Allen enjoying beautiful sunshine this morning here in downtown Syracuse. Not going to last, though. In fact, we're watching a line of showers and potentially some heavy thunderstorms coming across western New York. I know Buffalo was getting hammered with some heavy rain earlier this morning. When will that rain be here, and how long will it last? We'll check traffic and weather together on the 10s and get an update from AccuWeather here in just a couple of minutes. Well, affordable used cars are vanishing. Let's bring in our national correspondent, Rory O'Neill. I guess it's hard to find a good used car these days.
7: It sure is. Well, you can find a good used car, but you're going to have to pay for it. You know, a lot of people still have that mindset of, oh, I've got my teenage child who maybe let's get him a car. What do you want to set aside, $10,000, $15,000? Well, that'll barely get you out of the driveway these days. The average price for a three-year-old used vehicle hit $32,400 this past quarter, according to Edmunds. And they've really seen a big shift in what that $15,000 will buy you today. Something in that $10,000 to $15,000 range these days is probably going to get you a car that's almost 9 years old with 100,000 miles on it.
6: What's the reason behind this?
7: Well, it's just a lack of affordable cars entering the marketplace, right? People aren't, you can't find a brand new car under $15,000 these days. And, you know, and that's just translating through the system. A lot of this is still disruptions that were caused by COVID. We really saw car prices spike after 2020, and they just haven't come down since then. You know, in the same time in 2019, vehicles under $20,000 were more than half of all used cars. You know, that is now less than 30% are under that same $20,000 mark. 20 grand for a used car, and that'll still get you something with 100,000 miles on it. And, you know, there are a lot of additional costs when you start to own a car that's got that many miles on it.
6: What did you pay for your first used vehicle?
7: That's a good question. I think it was $5,500, and that would have been – so my parents gave me a car when I was a kid. It was a 1977 diesel Volkswagen Rabbit, a real ladies' machine. And it was bright yellow. I bought one for $5,500, I think was my first one. How about you?
6: My dad bought my first used car. It was a 68 Ford Fairlane. I think it was $400 cash. So
7: wow. Wow.
6: That was a sweet ride. The thing wouldn't fit in my current garage, I'll tell you that.
7: Well, and 6 foot six me getting into a Volkswagen Rabbit was always sort of fun to watch. And then the car I ended up buying for $5,500 was a 2-seater Honda, which was even more comical for me to get in and out of. But, you know.
6: Yeah. All right. The impact of technology. Where are we going here?
7: This is interesting. A couple of different things floating around, sort of a mashup of two stories making the headlines yesterday. A new report from the Census Bureau finds that when you look at Gen Zers, about 10% of Gen Zers say they don't look another person in the eye every day. They don't see another person at all, about 10% of them, and have zero interactions with other people in their normal day. Because of, well, technology and the way things are these days, living in the basement, playing video games, they don't necessarily see people at all, which is just a weird thing that hasn't really happened across society before. And then another interesting story coming out from the New York Times looks at, as that Meta trial starts, how many of these big tech executives don't let their own kids use tablets and phones and have strict limits on their access to technologies.
6: All right. Any election news you want to touch on there in Florida?
7: Florida, Byron Donalds won as expected. Alex Vindman, you know, the guy, the Ukrainian phone call guy with the president, sort of got on his list. The former military member, he was actually running for the Democratic nomination for U.S. Senate. And 6 months ago, I think, you know, everyone said, yep, he's got it in a lock. But didn't run a great campaign and actually lost to a much more progressive DSA type of candidate. So that was a bit of a shocker last night in the U.S. Senate primary. And then that Democratic winner is going to face a tough fight against the incumbent U.S. Senator Republican Ashley Moody.
6: All right. Thanks, Rory. Great job. That's our national correspondent, Rory O'Neill. 7:39, we'll check traffic and weather together on the 10s next.
8: There was a chain of events that occurred.
10: In any event,
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11: This is a Bloomberg Money Minute, a major milestone from Moderna and Merck. Their personalized cancer vaccine helped to reduce the risk of melanoma returning in a large late-stage trial. The shot combined with Merck's immunotherapy drug Keytruda could lower the rate of recurrence. This is the first positive final stage trial for any mRNA-based cancer therapy. Shares of Moderna surging close to 60% this morning. Checking on the markets overall, investors remain on guard. The inflation threat is far from over as the Middle East conflict continues to rage. S&P futures are holding steady. And the stubbornly weak housing market is taking a toll on Lowe's. The home improvement retailer cut its financial outlook for the year. The company now expects sales to be flat this year. Elevated mortgage rates and inflation concerns have forced some consumers to stay on the sidelines when it comes to big purchases. The results stand in contrast to those at Home Depot, which reported stronger than expected earnings yesterday. This report is sponsored by Fidelity. Courtney Donahoe, Bloomberg Radio.
12: 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Police are on scene of an accident there. 690 eastbound stop and go traffic from West Street to 81 South, and 81 South stop and go traffic downtown at the 690 interchange and the ramp to Harrison Street. I'm Jeff Wise on Syracuse's breaking news, weather, and traffic station. 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
16: Variably cloudy with a thunderstorm today. Gusty winds can accompany any downpour. The high of 79. A passing shower this evening. Otherwise, partly cloudy. The low 10 to 59 tonight. Partly sunny. Pleasant Thursday. The high 77. Mostly sunny. Beautiful day Friday with the high of 79. Partly sunny Saturday. The high 83. From the Stella Roofing Weather Center, I'm meteorologist Jason Caterina.
17: Partly cloudy and 61 degrees here in downtown Syracuse at News Radio 570 WSYR.
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24: Good morning, Dave, and thank you. Syracuse women's basketball will play host to Canisius Sunday, November the 15th, inside the JMA Wireless Dome. SU leads the all-time series 12-2 and has won 9 of its last 10 matchups with the Griffs at home. 2 weeks from Saturday, Syracuse football kicks off their 2026 season as they will play host to New Hampshire. The Syracuse Mets, they win 5-1 versus Worcester. Ronnie Mauricio homers, drives in 3. Meanwhile, the New York Mets, they lose at home to the Padres. Trent Grisham homers, drives in 3. In the Yankees' 3-1 victory over Baltimore. Jets running back Breece Hall expected to miss 2 to 3 weeks with a groin strain. And Buffalo Bills wide receiver Keon Coleman did not practice on Tuesday. He was in a walking boot on his right foot. The Bills will take on Cleveland Saturday in their second preseason game. Kickoff is at 1 o'clock. From the Del Lago Sports Desk, I'm John DiTullio. 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
7: John Polk was my nemesis. 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
28: It's 8 o'clock, 62 degrees in downtown Syracuse. By Barry V, these are the top stories. An early morning DeWitt crash kills two people. A press conference later this morning in a three-year-old's death. And the north side getting a makeover. Details ahead. First, a check of traffic and weather together on the 10s.
12: 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Right now in the city downtown on East Adams Street at South Salina Street, police are on scene of an accident with possible injuries. Right now, stop and go traffic delays on 690 East between West Street and 81. 81 South is stop and go at 690 downtown, and 690 West is slow through construction from T-Lab to Townsend Street. Now on the 570 WSYR Weather Center, here's meteorologist Jason Katerina.
16: Variably cloudy with a thunderstorm today. Gusty winds can accompany any downpour at a high of 79. A passing shower this evening, otherwise partly cloudy, the low down to 59. Then partly sunny and pleasant for Thursday, the high of 77.
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30: I'm Dave Anthony, Fox News, picking a progressive to take on Republican Senator Ashley Moody.
34: Another Democratic socialist made headway.
36: What do we do?
34: Angie Nixon in a come-from-behind win for the Democratic Senate nomination in Florida.
30: As Fox's Doug Lusitter, Nixon was outspent 16-1 and trailed in the polls, but defeated Alex Vindman by 12 points, and he had the backing of prominent Democrats. Two other Democratic socialists lost, however, in Florida, challenging two members of Congress, but Jared Moskowitz won, so did Debbie Wasserman Schultz.
37: And we're going to make sure we fight those damn Republicans.
3: Republicans.
30: She defeated several others in a redrawn district, but Republican Congressman Corey Mills was primaried out. Ryan Elijah defeated Mills, who's under a House ethics investigation. He becomes the 11th member of Congress to lose a primary this year. Another House Republican won his primary, trying to become Florida's next governor, Byron Donalds.
4: Let's go beat David Jolly in November.
30: Jolly used to be a Republican in Congress. Now he's a Trump critic who won the Democratic primary for governor.
3: The renewal of a hope. The belief in each other once again. The belief in something better. That we are better in this moment than where our leaders are dragging us.
30: In Alaska, a primary for one of the six Senate seats considered toss-ups in November in the Fox News power rankings. Republican Senator Dan Sullivan finished second behind Democrat Mary Peltola. Both advanced in November along with two others in a ranked choice voting contest. As the U.S. and Iran remain in a standoff over Strait of Hormuz shipping, Iran reportedly ready to expand the conflict if President Trump resumes bombing.
6: The FT reports Iranian forces have assessed possible strikes on U.S.-linked locations in Southeast Eastern Europe. That could include Besmer Air Base in Bulgaria, recently approved by the government there for use by American refueling aircraft.
30: That's Fox's Jonathan Savage. 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
28: 570 WSYR News Time is 8:03. A little before 12:15 this morning, there was a fatal crash in DeWitt. DeWitt police, while on patrol, heard a loud crash. A car had struck a tree on Franklin Park Drive near St. Paul Street. They found two adults inside. They were both pronounced dead at the scene. No names have been released, and anyone with information is encouraged to contact the DeWitt Police Department. A joint press conference slated for later this morning with Onondaga County District Attorney William Fitzpatrick and the Syracuse Police Department.
11: They'll speak at 10:30 on the death of Yasmin Shaaf. That's the 3-year-old who died while riding in an SUV with her mother, her 7-year-old brother, and the driver, Jasmine Van. Van was allegedly driving 70 miles per hour while drunk when the SUV slammed into a tree. Joel Lasky, News Radio 570 WSYR.
28: Syracuse's north side about to get a makeover.
13: Onondaga County Exec Ryan McMahon and Syracuse Mayor Sharon Owens announcing more north side Main Street investments totaling $2 million, of which $1.5 million comes from the county. It'll support 19 projects to improve facades, lighting, signage, windows, and more. These projects span neighborhoods including North Salina, Butternut Salina, Washington Square, Holly Green, and Prospect Hill. 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
14: Well, working on airplanes is difficult enough, and now Fox's John Saucier reports that a new risk may have been identified.
15: A study by JAMA Internal Medicine finds flight attendants and pilots are at the highest risk of dying from radiation-related cancers. The study used national data for more than 12 million death certificates that included information about occupations. The authors looked at death rates from cancers that are tied to radiation exposures, including leukemia and lymphoma. Among the more than 500 occupations, flight attendants had the highest percentage of deaths from radiation-related cancers, and in second place were pilots. John Saucier, Fox News.
14: Well, it's always great to welcome White House correspondent John Decker to the show. John, I'm assuming you're waking up in Alaska again this morning?
17: I am, very early. You know, you take into account it's a four-hour time difference, and we had a primary here in Alaska yesterday. It's a race that the entire nation is following, and the reason being is because there's a competitive Senate race that will be in Alaska in the general election. Yes, last night was the primary, and in the primary, it was a Democrat, a former congresswoman, who emerged as the top vote-getter. That's Mary Peltola. And she moves on to the general election, as does the incumbent Republican sitting senator, and that is Senator Dan Sullivan. He finished with 42%. Peltola finished with 48%. And so they're the top two finishers. Two others have also made it to the general election.
14: John, are you covering any of the other races?
17: No, it's really the reason why I'm here all the way in Alaska is to follow this race. Now so much money will be poured into this race from both political parties. It will likely be the most expensive Senate race in the history of Alaska. And whoever wins this race, it may actually determine who gains control of the U.S. Senate for the next 2 years because of what's happening in other parts of the country. We know that it's very likely that certain seats in the Senate will flip to Democrats. Certainly that may happen in Ohio, in North Carolina. And then if indeed Democrats hope to take over the Senate, they have to find some pickups in other states as well.
14: All right, John, I have to ask, you're in Anchorage. What's the weather like this morning?
17: Well, I haven't been outside yet, but what it's been like is over the course of the past few days is about a high of 60 degrees. We've had very cloudy weather. Sometimes we have some intermittent rain. So that's the weather that I've been dealing with. I head back tonight on a red eye, so I'll next speak with you on Friday.
14: All right. Thank you, John. Safe travels. Great job as always. That's our White House correspondent, John Decker. Be sure to check out the White House Briefing Room with John Decker. 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We'll check traffic and weather together on the 10s next.
0: Mother! 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
12: 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Right now in the city on Adams Street at South Salina Street, police are on scene of an accident with possible injuries. Right now, stop and go traffic on 690 East at the ramp to 81 South, and 81 South slow for you at the 690 interchange and the ramp to Harrison Street as well. I'm Jeff Wise on Syracuse's breaking news, weather, and traffic station, News Radio 570 WSYR.
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16: Variably cloudy with a thunderstorm today. Gusty winds can accompany any downpour. The high of 79. A passing shower this evening, otherwise partly cloudy. The low down to 59 tonight. Partly sunny, pleasant Thursday. The high 77. Mostly sunny, beautiful day Friday with the high of 79. Partly sunny Saturday. The high 83. From the Stella Roofing Weather Center, I'm meteorologist Jason Caterina.
18: Mostly cloudy skies and 66 degrees here in downtown Syracuse at News Radio 570 WSYR.
0: Have you heard the news? 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
14: It's 8:16 here at News Radio 570 WSYR. Dave Allen on Syracuse's Morning News. Always great to chat with our aviation analyst, Jay Ratliff. Jay, I'm not sure if I sent this to you or not, but a new study has revealed that Plattsburgh International Airport in New York has the second longest flight delays in America. Now, shame on me. When I was thinking of a Plattsburgh airport, I'm picturing a dirt strip and a windsock, but I guess it's a little bigger than that.
34: It's a regional airport. And no, I got your email, and I looked at their top 10 airports with the longest average flight delays, and I thought, you know, there's probably 15 to 20,000 airport codes. They all have the three-letter codes. I don't know on this list of 10 that I would have gotten three of the codes. Oh. I mean, we're talking super. I mean, who goes to Mason City, Iowa, and Concord, North Carolina? I mean, it's just... Yeah, these are small airports that, you know, you don't have to worry about connections here unless you're on your way out. If it's your destination, if you arrive a little bit early, that's not a big deal. But in these smaller regional airports, sometimes it's staffing, sometimes it's just the logistics, the way the airport is laid out. They've got a lot of issues, but yeah, 30-minute delays, that's on top of the normal flight time. So if you've got 20 minutes to turn the aircraft and then you got a 30-minute delay on top of that, that means that that bad boy's in there for like an hour before they get it turned around. So yeah, you've got a very serious problem if you average that on flights, knowing some are better but some are worse.
14: Yeah. All right. I want to hear about these two American Airlines flights.
34: Well, we had a situation take place where American Airlines had a flight from it operates Chicago, Phoenix, and back. It's American Airlines 2482, and they have the same flight number going and coming. We see that all the time. It's the same aircraft. It goes to Phoenix from Chicago, turns around, and comes back. But the problem was that first flight out of Chicago was delayed big time. Now, at some point, American Airlines, IOC, that's their integrated operations center that makes all the decisions worldwide on aircraft, they said, look, we've got an airplane in Phoenix. Let's just use it for the return portion and operate that on time. Really good idea. But for some inexplicable reason, they decided to use the same flight number, 2482. So now picture this. You've got the Chicago flight coming into Phoenix, 2482 on approach. At the same time, this substituted American Airlines 2482 is taking off. You've got two American Airlines flights operating under the same flight number, operating near the same airport, on the same radio frequency at the exact same moment. They're headed in the same direction. Thank God we had an air traffic controller that was seasoned and said, wait a minute, time out here. We got a problem. So he took over and started talking to the planes based on their flight number and altitude to give them the instructions on what they needed to do to keep them at different points. And, you know, they were able to do it, keep them far away. There wasn't a close call here of any kind, but some big-time confusion that took place because of something that really could have been avoided had they simply assigned a different number, which they could have done by filing some paperwork on the return flight, Phoenix back to Chicago. A lot of times you don't do that because you don't want to confuse the customers and the people picking them up and everything else, but good Lord. Yeah, this was something that just should not have happened.
14: Hey, real quick, it's a National Aviation Day. Will there be cake for you today?
34: I think today's going to be a good day to fly in honor of that and everything else, especially Plattsburgh, New York, or whatever it was. We're going to have some afternoon delays that pop up from some of the afternoon storms, but hey, we've got a lot of rain across the country, but it's really leaving most of the hubs alone. So if you're flying, might have a little bit of turbulence. Not dangerous, just uncomfortable. Keep your seatbelt fastened about you. And if you've got a morning flight, good chance that bad boy is going to be on time. It's going to be later in the day that we're going to have some issues. Other than that, yeah, I do think it's going to be a good day to fly.
14: All right. Thank you, Jay. Safe travels. That's our aviation analyst, Jay Ratliff. 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Here's Courtney Donahoe.
1: This is a Bloomberg Money Minute. The housing market is showing signs of strain. Pending sales of previously owned homes fell 2.3% in July to the weakest level since January. High borrowing costs and record home prices are keeping buyers on the sidelines. The average 30-year mortgage rate is close to a one-year high at 6.67%. Checking on the markets, the dimming prospects for a peace deal between the U.S. and Iran are keeping a lid on gains. S&P futures are holding steady this morning. And Amazon has been making its order confirmation emails more private. The e-commerce giant has replaced specific product names with vague labels, like household item and essentials item, leaving customers confused about what they actually ordered. The company says it's part of an effort to reduce customer information shared outside of Amazon. But cybersecurity experts say this could make it harder to spot fake Amazon emails, making shoppers more vulnerable to scams. This report is sponsored by Fidelity. Courtney Donahoe, Bloomberg Radio.
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2: 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Right now in the city on Adams Street at South Salina Street, police are on scene of an accident with possible injuries. Right now, stop and go traffic on 690 East at the ramp to 81 South, and 81 South slow for you at the 690 interchange and the ramp to Harrison Street as well. I'm Jeff Wise on Syracuse's Breaking News, Weather, and Traffic Station, News Radio 570 WSYR.
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10: Variably cloudy with a thunderstorm today. Gusty winds can accompany any downpour. The high of 79. A passing shower this evening, otherwise partly cloudy. The low 10 to 59 tonight. Partly sunny, pleasant Thursday. The high 77. Mostly sunny, beautiful day Friday with the high of 79. Partly sunny Saturday. The high 83. From the Stella Roofing Weather Center, I'm meteorologist Jason Caterina.
11: Scattered showers in some areas and 66 degrees here in downtown Syracuse at News Radio 570 WSYR.
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13: Here's something pretty disturbing I discovered while researching this podcast. This is what it actually says on the Los Angeles Police Department website. The site states that the Adult Missing Persons Unit investigates 3,200 cases a month, and 70% of those missing people are found or returned voluntarily within 2 or 3 days. It goes on to explain, and I quote here, "Since being a missing person is not a crime, police are given a very limited role while conducting these types of investigations." At the bottom of the webpage, it gets more disturbing. There's a section titled, "What if they never returned?" And here's the official police advice. In such situations, you may want to enlist the services of a private investigator to assist in your search. If you can't afford a PI, the police elaborate, quote, "Another option would be to contact the Salvation Army, which has a missing persons locator program." There is not a single sentence on the LAPD website that would lead a loved one of a missing person to have any faith that the police would properly investigate it. What the LAPD is basically saying is, if someone you love goes missing, don't overreact. They'll probably turn up, unless they don't, in which case you should get someone besides the police to look into it. All this is my way of saying, if the police took missing persons cases as seriously as they do, say, bank robberies, I wouldn't have had to do this podcast in the first place and end up chasing a violent criminal halfway around the country. I'm Neil Strauss, and you can hear the full story of To Live and Die in L.A.
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15: All right, thanks again, Dave, and good morning. On the injury front for the Buffalo Bills receiver, Keon Coleman did not practice on Tuesday because he was in a walking boot on his right foot. Skylar Bell missed practice once again. Running back Ty Johnson and center Connor McGovern continue to rehab also from injury. Now, the Bills and the Browns will have a joint practice at Cleveland's facility on Thursday. Then the two teams will match up in week two of the preseason. Saturday kickoff is at 1 o'clock. Jets running back Breece Hall expected to miss 2 to 3 weeks with a groin injury. The Giants signing veteran running back Najee Harris to a one-year deal. The 28-year-old Harris played in just 3 games last season for the L.A. Chargers. The New York Mets, they lose to the Padres last night as they're upended 5-2. Meanwhile, the Yankees, thanks to Trent Grisham, beat the Orioles.
3: 2 balls, 2 strikes, 2 outs. Line drive, base hit center field. Jones scores. Lombard scores. Moving to third is Caballero. It's a big 2-run single for Grisham. He's driven in the Yankees 3 runs tonight. They're up 3-1.
15: Michael Kay with the call, courtesy of the Yes Network. Trent Grisham with the go-ahead single in the 7th inning. New York knocks off Baltimore 3-1. Meanwhile, the Syracuse Mets, they knocked off Worcester 5-1. Ronnie Mauricio homers, drives in 3. Syracuse women's basketball will play host to Canisius. That game will happen Sunday, November the 15th. From the Del Lago Sports Desk, I'm John DeTillio, sports at 25 and 55, right here, News Radio 570 WSYR.
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18: 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In this week's AAA Spotlight, how often do you speed when behind the wheel? A new report from the AAA Foundation for Traffic Safety shows that speeding has become normalized on our roads. Many drivers say it's acceptable to go 10 miles over the speed limit, yet speeding continues to have deadly consequences. According to the latest numbers from NHTSA, speeding was a factor in nearly 30% of all fatal crashes in 2024. The research shows that many drivers aren't speeding simply to save time. They're often speeding to get around slower drivers or to avoid holding up traffic. What compels drivers to slow down? Most drivers say they hit the brakes to avoid getting a ticket, to avoid a crash, or due to bad weather. AAA reminds drivers to use caution and obey posted speed limits. Choose a pace that gives you time and space to react to the unexpected. You can get the full report online at AAA.com.
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14: 63 degrees downtown. It's 8:30. I'm Harry V. These are the top stories. A fatal car crash in DeWitt. The DA and police to hold a presser and an arrest in a Cleveland Avenue stabbing. The details are ahead. First, let's get a check of traffic and weather together on the 10s.
0: 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In the city, Adams Street at South Salina Street, police are on scene of an accident with possible injuries there. 690 East, a slowdown at the ramp to 81 South, and 81 South slow at 690 and Harrison Street as well. I'm Jeff Wise on Syracuse's breaking news, weather, and traffic station, News Radio 570 WSYR.
1: Variably cloudy with a thunderstorm today. Gusty winds can accompany any downpour, the high of 79. A passing shower this evening, otherwise partly cloudy, the low down to 59. Then partly sunny and pleasant for Thursday, the high of 77.
2: Fox News, I'm CJ Papa. Backed by President Trump, Florida Congressman Byron Donalds captures the Republican primary for governor.
5: Let's go beat David Jolly in November.
2: The Republican, during his victory speech in Orlando, can become the state's first black governor if he wins this fall. The far left rejoicing in the Sunshine State.
10: Another Democratic socialist made headway.
11: What do we do?
10: Angie Nixon in a come-from-behind win for the Democratic Senate nomination in Florida.
2: Fox's Doug Lucider, she defeats Alex Vindman, now faces Ashley Moody in the Middle East.
21: Iran has continued to launch new attacks, firing two missiles at the UAE on Tuesday. Iran denied they were responsible for that missile attack.
2: That's Fox's Trey Yanks in Tel Aviv. And President Trump isn't talking to the Islamic Republic. 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
14: 570 WSYR News Time is 8:33. A fatal crash early this morning in DeWitt. Little before 12:15, DeWitt police on patrol in the Franklin Park neighborhood heard a loud crash. A car had struck a tree along Franklin Park Drive near St. Paul Street. Two adults inside the car were pronounced dead at the scene. No names have been released, and anyone with information is encouraged to contact the DeWitt Police Department. The Onondaga County DA and Syracuse Police holding a press conference this morning in the death of a three-year-old.
24: DA William Fitzpatrick and Syracuse Police will speak at 10:30 regarding the death of Yasmeen Sheff. She was riding in an SUV with her mother, her seven-year-old brother, and their driver, Jasmine Van, when Van, who was allegedly drunk and going 70, slammed into a tree. Yasmeen died. Her mother, Natalie Alejandro, faces criminally negligent homicide charges. Van's charges include manslaughter and DWI. Dave Smith, News Radio 570 WSYR.
14: Syracuse police have made an arrest in connection with a stabbing yesterday. 40-year-old Sean Benaseraf charged with first-degree assault and criminal possession of a weapon for allegedly stabbing a 46-year-old man in the neck yesterday morning on Cleveland Avenue. The victim listed in stable condition. Our next news in 30 minutes. Breaking news anytime. Now it's more with Dave Allen on News Radio 570 WSYR on 106.9 FM. Good grief. It's been a while, but it's always an honor to welcome New York Congresswoman Claudia Tenney to the show. Good morning. How are you?
25: Good morning. What a great day in upstate New York.
14: Yeah. Well, listen, I wanted to talk about Florida for a quick second here. Byron Donalds is the winner of the Republican primary for Florida governor. That's got to be good news for our friends and family in Florida.
25: Absolutely. He's a great friend. Love Byron. He's going to do a terrific job as governor. He's going to follow in the footsteps of another great governor, Ron DeSantis, who's done a really good job at keeping Florida free, keeping Florida prosperous like no other state. Look at the out-migration from New York to Florida. Incredible, the largest destination for most New Yorkers. Really excited, and congratulations to Byron. I'm glad you're talking about it. It's big news.
14: Yeah. Waste, fraud, and abuse in New York. Tell me it isn't so.
25: No, we know it's so. It's been so for a long time. I served in the state legislature. Even far-left publications like the Albany Times Union have called Albany out for this fraud, abuse, and waste, and we're finally getting around to discovering it. from sham marriages to Medicaid fraud to home health care fraud, taking advantage of needy people, our seniors, people who are dependent, and really just wasting taxpayer dollars and allowing this to go on without oversight is really just shameful. But that's how it's been with the Albany Democrats. And then what's worse is some of these fraudsters now we've uncovered have actually been donors to Kathy Hochul. Maybe that's why they looked away and didn't bother, you know, investigating this. But the Trump administration is going to continue to investigate. We're going to make sure that we find out why we're wasting so much money, why the highest tax state continues to abuse its own taxpayers and hurts us, causes out-migration, hurts our small business owners and our farmers and everyone who's out there paying some of the highest taxes and some of the highest charges of any state in the country. And it's because a lot of it is because of our fraud, abuse, and waste.
14: Can Bruce Blakeman pull this off?
25: You know, it's getting closer, and it's looking good. He's getting around upstate New York. I've been to a couple of events with him. I have to say, I was really impressed with his performance with a number of upstaters. He did a great job. He talked about the issues that matter. He's been a highly successful county executive. We need to get him into upstate New York, but the key is getting people out to vote. And it's important because in every poll that we've seen that's credible, Kathy Hochul is polling lower than even Zohran Mamdani. So this is a good sign. I hope that he can pull this out. It's really going to be up to Republican voters and especially up to those people who are great Second Amendment advocates. They're not out voting. They don't vote. And they need to get out there. We're going to continue to lose our rights. We're going to continue to have high taxes. We're going to continue to have high utility costs because of the policies of the Democrats. And Hochul, unwilling and unable to say no to the Democrats, Socialists of America. I call them communists. I call them subversives. They're not even Democrats. They're contrary to everything we stand for as a nation.
14: You're out on the campaign trail. What are you hearing from voters? What's the biggest issues right now?
25: Right now, people are really worried about energy costs. And I say energy costs is much more concerning than even the price of fuel that we put in our cars. It's the energy costs of heating our homes, of running our businesses. And it's because of the absolutely idiotic, insane energy policies coming out of Albany. It's this green agenda that has put us in such a bad position. And you don't have to listen to me or the voters. You can look at the New York State Independent Service Operators. They have been warning New York State for years that this green agenda that they have that was put through in 2019 under Cuomo is damaging to New York and catastrophic. Our energy grid is more fragile than it's ever been. We are just absolutely insane to not take advantage of the natural gas that we have been gifted by God. I mean, this incredible Marcellus and Utica shale that runs through New York could be a real answer to bringing New York back. Our per watt hours of electricity are higher than anywhere, and this is important. I can't say it enough. Upstate New York is green. We use hydropower. We have emission-free nuclear energy. The Democrats do not understand that. New York City, where all the Democrats are and where they all vote for this far-left agenda and extreme energy policies, they are 95% dependent on natural gas for their electricity grid. Why do they take all the gas that's allotted to the state and not let the rest of us enjoy having this? I say to every single person out there who has a propane tank, especially in upstate New York, and as anyone out there who has oil heating or is using natural gas in any way, shape, or form, and you vote for a Democrat, you're like a chicken voting for Colonel Sanders. You should right now, honestly, you should get rid of your propane tank, go to a heat pump, pay more than everybody else, have unreliable energy, and do that because if you vote for a Democrat, they are coming to take it. This is more serious now than ever before. We are really in a catastrophic situation, Dave. I cannot emphasize it enough. We aren't getting an all-of-the-above strategy that gives us energy security and reliability. These absolutely amazing businesses, mostly small businesses that are driving our economy, are going to be driven out of business because of our energy policy.
14: All right, real quick, you going to be at the fair at some point?
25: I love the fair. I'm going to hope to go there, but I've heard some real negatives coming out of the fair from a lot of my farmers. I've been meeting with them up and down the district that they're not allowing our farmers to have some flexibility in bringing their beautiful animals. Their children are coming in to show their steers, their cows, their large animals, the big, the horses, the draft horses that pull the carriages. They're not going to be allowed into the fair. There's a security issue that's gone above and beyond where it should go. And I just want to make sure the fair is great like it always is. And I'm concerned about that. I think everyone should reach out to Kathy Hochul and the people that organize the fair to make sure it's just as good as it always is. And as always, I recommend Peachy's Donuts. It's amazing.
14: All right. Sounds like a plan. Looking forward to it. We'll do it again soon. That is New York Congresswoman Claudia Tenney. It's 840 News Radio 570 WSYR. Let's check traffic and weather together on the 10s. Here's Jeff Wise.
0: 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Police are on scene of an accident with injuries. On 481 South, construction continues between Kirkville Road and 690. And 690 West, construction continues between T11 Townsend Street.

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0: News Radio 570 WSYR. Dave Allen here on Syracuse's Morning News. Boy, summer's flying by. Hard to believe. 4 months from today is Wreaths Across America Day. I spoke with the Onondaga County Coordinator of Wreaths Across America, Ellen McCauley, earlier this morning.
1: It's interesting. We learned so much last year. In 2024, 900 wreaths were placed, and in 2025, we placed 3,500 wreaths. And we learned what to do to make it better. This year, we are looking for volunteers. We have a committee, and it's more streamlined. The ceremony will be a little bit shorter because it's just too cold, and we will train people how to attach the wreaths to the stands. But between now and then, we have to sell 3,000 wreaths. The goal this year is 4,000. We did 3,500 last year, and they're only $17. And for each wreath that is sponsored, the national organization will give us $5.
0: That's Ellen McCauley, the Onondaga County Coordinator for Wreaths Across America. If you want to sponsor a wreath or volunteer or just want more information, visit 570WSYR.com. 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Let's get some money news. Here's Courtney Donahoe.
2: This is a Bloomberg Money Minute. The housing market is showing signs of strain. Pending sales of previously owned homes fell 2.3% in July to the weakest level since January. High borrowing costs and record home prices are keeping buyers on the sidelines. The average 30-year mortgage rate is close to a one-year high at 6.67%. Checking on the markets, the dimming prospects for a peace deal between the U.S. and Iran are keeping a lid on gains. S&P futures are holding steady this morning. And Amazon has been making its order confirmation emails more private. The e-commerce giant has replaced specific product names with vague labels, like household item and essentials item, leaving customers confused about what they actually ordered. The company says it's part of an effort to reduce customer information shared outside of Amazon. But cybersecurity experts say this could make it harder to spot fake Amazon emails, making shoppers more vulnerable to scams. This report is sponsored by Fidelity. Courtney Donahoe, Bloomberg Radio.
0: 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Got a line of showers moving into downtown Syracuse. Let's check traffic and weather together on the 10s. Here's Jeff Wise.
3: 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Right now on 81 South, no major delays at the 690 interchange downtown, 690 West, moving well through construction between Teal Ave and Townsend Street. And 481 southbound construction continues from Kirkville Road to 690 as well. I'm Jeff Wise on Syracuse's breaking news, weather, and traffic station, News Radio 570 WSYR.
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8: Variably cloudy with a thunderstorm today. Gusty winds can accompany any downpour. The high of 79. A passing shower this evening, otherwise partly cloudy, the low 10 to 59 tonight. Partly sunny, pleasant Thursday, the high 77. Mostly sunny, beautiful day Friday with the high of 79. Partly sunny Saturday, the high 83. From the Stella Roofing Weather Center, I'm meteorologist Jason Caterina.
9: Scattered showers and 66 degrees here in downtown Syracuse at News Radio 570 WSYR.
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17: See, here where Kathy Hochul, your special girlfriend there, Comrade Kate, she's decided that she will engage in at least one debate with this fellow Bruce Blakeman, the Nassau County Executive Republican candidate running against her. He's cut her lead in half from June till August. He's making progress. But she says she will engage in a debate with him. On Spectrum and New York One, which are kind of the same company. I say that's no good. No disrespect to Spectrum, but just a moment ago to see what Access was, I tried to go to their little page where you can watch online what's on Spectrum. And you can do that if you are a Spectrum subscriber, is that the word? Or they got something called Xfinity on there. But if you're just some regular person who doesn't have Spectrum, if you don't pay for their cable, you can't watch what's on their stream. And so you won't be able to watch this debate. Now, to be honest with you, the overwhelming majority of people do not watch political debates. And a very small percentage of people will watch this particular debate. But agreeing to a debate on a platform which has a limited audience, an audience limited to paid subscribers, is not exactly the same as being in an actual debate in front of the people. And so whenever this event takes place, if somehow it could be streamed so that everybody could watch it, we could at least pretend that everyone had a chance, right? For those few psychos who, like myself, want to tune in.
0: 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It's 8:55, time for sports. 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
18: Good morning, Dave, and thank you. Syracuse women's basketball will play host to Canisius Sunday, November the 15th, inside the JMA Wireless Dome. SU leads the all-time series 12-2 and has won 9 of its last 10 matchups with the Griffs at home. 2 weeks from Saturday, Syracuse football kicks off their 2026 season as they will play host to New Hampshire. The Syracuse Mets, they win 5-1 versus Worcester. Ronnie Mauricio homers, drives in 3. Meanwhile, the New York Mets, they lose at home to the Padres. Trent Grisham homers, drives in 3. In the Yankees, 3-1 victory over Baltimore. Jets running back Breece Hall expected to miss 2 to 3 weeks with a groin strain. In Buffalo Bills wide receiver Keon Coleman did not practice on Tuesday. He was in a walking boot on his right foot. The Bills will take on Cleveland Saturday in their second preseason game. Kickoff is at 1 o'clock. From the Del Lago Sports Desk, I'm John DeTullio. 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
0: Downtown, 63 degrees. It's 9 o'clock. I'm Barry V. These are the top stories. Two people dead after a crash in DeWitt. A joint press conference this morning in a child's death. And water upgrades to help prepare for Micron. Details are ahead. First, let's get a check of the latest forecast.
3: 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Right now in the city on Adams Street at South Salina Street, police are on scene of an accident there. Slowdowns for you on 690 East between West Street and the ramp to 81 South, and a slowdown for you downtown on 81 South at the 690 interchange. I'm Jeff Wise on Syracuse's breaking news, weather, and traffic station, News Radio 570 WSYR.
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8: Variably cloudy with a thunderstorm today. Gusty winds can accompany any downpour. A high of 79. A passing shower this evening. Otherwise partly cloudy. The low down to 59. Then partly sunny and pleasant for Thursday. The high of 77.
25: A democratic socialist is a step closer to the U.S. Senate. I'm Dave Anthony, Fox News. Angie Nixon scored an upset in Florida, outspent 16-1. And trailing the polls, she beat Alex Vindman in the Democratic Senate primary by 12 points, telling MS Now.
26: All across the state of Florida and this nation, people are demanding change. They are tired of the billionaire and corporations running this country.
25: Nixon's trying to unseat Republican Senator Ashley Moody in November. Two other Democratic socialists lost, however, in Florida, trying to unseat two Democrats in Congress, but Jared Moskowitz and Debbie Wasserman Wasserman Schultz beat the challengers. Republican Congressman Corey Mills did not. He was primaried out, defeated by GOP challenger Ryan Elijah. Mills is under an ethics investigation and is the 11th House lawmaker to lose this year. Another GOP congressman won the Republican primary for Florida governor, Byron Donalds.
1: My administration will be guided by three pillars: making Florida accountable, achievable, and most of all, affordable.
25: Donalds will face David Jolly in November. Jolly used to be a Republican in Congress. He switched parties and won the Democratic nomination for governor.
2: And in Alaska, incumbent Republican Dan Sullivan and Democrat Mary Peltola will advance in the Senate primary. The top four candidates advance to the general election by ranked choice voting. Democrats are eyeing this seat as one of their top flip races this November.
25: Fox's Madeline Rivera in Wyoming. Republican Congresswoman Harriet Hageman won the GOP Senate primary in a very red state. She's the favorite to win in November, replacing retired Republican Senator Cynthia Lummis. Canada has avoided 50% tariffs on a lot of goods in the U.S. President Trump delayed them.
4: He says the United States and Canada have agreed a trade deal, and the two countries just need time to finalize the documents. There's been a cross-border impasse on several issues, including U.S. tariffs on cars and many Canadian provinces banning American liquor sales.
25: That's Jonathan Savage. 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
5: 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There was a fatal crash early this morning in DeWitt.
11: Just after 12:15 this morning, DeWitt police on patrol in the Franklin Park neighborhood heard a loud crash. A car had struck a tree along Franklin Park Drive near St. Paul Street. The two adults inside the car were pronounced dead at the scene. None of their names have been released. Anyone with information is encouraged to contact police. Joel Askey, News Radio 570 WSYR.
5: A joint press conference later for this morning with Onondaga County DA William Fitzpatrick and the Syracuse Police Department. They will speak at 10:30 on the death of Yasmeen Shaft. She's the 3-year-old who died while riding in an SUV along with her mother, her 7-year-old brother, and the driver, Jasmine Van. Van was allegedly driving 70 miles per hour and drunk at the time when the SUV slammed into a tree. Onondaga County is making some upgrades ahead of Micron's planned opening. The Onondaga County Water Authority is installing larger pumps in the city of Oswego to pull in and store more water from Lake Ontario. The Water Authority projects demand could reach 60 million gallons of water per day by 2037. Executive Director Jeff Brown says the increase would not come from Micron alone, but the population growth in the area. Our next news in 30 minutes. Breaking news anytime. 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
14: Trump on a bit of an impromptu construction stroll there with the folks at the White House looking at the helipad and the ballroom.
15: Nice job, fellas.
14: Talking to some of the construction crew there and putting them on display. Also taking questions from reporters. This came about the 51st state. A little bit of an update for our friends in the North. Reporter asking about the tariffs question, and they settled their bit of a deal.
15: We had a very good conversation with the Prime Minister last night, and we've come to a deal with Canada. As you know, the 50% tariffs across the board were going on against Canada today. And they called yesterday and they gave us the points that we had to have. Very fair deal for both. The tariffs will be non-existent for our farmers. Our farmers were paying tremendous tariffs into Canada, and those tariffs are going to be totally eviscerated, down to zero.
16: Is the U.S. going to lower tariffs on Canadian autos?
15: We're doing certain things. We're giving, got to give something, and we're doing certain things. They were paying a high number. We're reducing it a little bit. It's good for everybody. But our farmers are going to be thrilled. Our manufacturers are going to be thrilled. And basically, we have no tariffs going into Canada anymore. Canada was charging us tremendous tariffs. We no longer have any tariffs. And what I was able to do is we put, as you know, under the new tariff, I guess you'd call it the new tariff schedules that we came out with. They were going to get a 50% tariff on everything starting today, and we've held it back 3 days. It's all subject to finalization of documents. So subject to the finalization of documents, we have a deal with Canada, and I think it's a very good deal for both parties. It's great for our farmers. Our farmers will no longer be held up.
14: It's good news for the 51st state, and of course, even better news, it sounds like. President makes mention of for America and farmers, etc. We know how bad that's been for a lot of them. There he is talking, touring more of the helipad and the craftsmanship that has gone into building this thing. It's really kind of cool.
15: If you look at the joints, they're like flawless. The exact, a very, like 1/10 of an inch. And it's the exact same size. These are real artists.
14: Really cool to see that. I'm sure it was a moment of a lifetime for a lot of the folks working there. We'll talk more about that tomorrow. There's more that's come out of that. And I got a stack of stuff, again, that we just did not get to today. So we'll have to make sure that we make the time for it tomorrow again, back for Glenn the next couple of days as well. First, before I sign off here, gotta get you this. This is a beautiful moment. A man seen on the video here picking up a flag that's fallen on the ground. The man, Marine veteran, double amputee, Tony Mullis, stopping on a Georgia highway after spotting a flag in the United States on the ground beside the busy interstate. He lost both legs after an explosion during his second tour in Afghanistan. Got out of his SUV to retrieve that flag. He said, seeing the flag on the ground broke my heart because it reminded him of those who sacrificed for the country. God bless you, sir. And God bless you that are listening today. Justin at JustinBarclay.com. Always love to hear from you. Back tomorrow with more right here on the Glenn Beck Program. Make it a great day. God bless.
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23: Cloudy spray in the area, 75 at 12 o'clock. I'm Dave Smith. These are the top stories. A woman who drove drunk and crashed, killing a three-year-old girl, has had her charges upgraded to second-degree murder. Two people are dead after a crash in DeWitt around midnight this morning. And the midterms of November shaping up after yesterday's primaries. Details ahead. First, traffic and weather together.
24: 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In Syracuse, 690 eastbound between I-81 and Teal Avenue at exit 14, the roadway is reduced to one lane due to road construction. And 81 south from Route 31 and Cicero to the thruway, you'll find everything moving up to speed. I'm Kenny Dees on Syracuse's breaking news, weather, and traffic station, News Radio 570 WSYR.
25: Variably cloudy this afternoon with a thunderstorm. Gusty winds can accompany any downpour. The high 79. Still a passing shower this evening. Otherwise partly cloudy. The low 59. Then it's partly sunny and pleasant for us on Thursday with the high of 77.
26: Another progressive wins. I'm Carmen Roberts, Fox News. Another shock for Democrats in Florida. Democratic Socialist Angie Nixon upset moderate Alex Vindman in the Senate primary.
27: All across the state of Florida and this nation, people are demanding change. They are tired of the billionaire and corporations running this country.
26: Nixon now faces a long-shot battle against Republican U.S. Senator Ashley Moody in a race highlighting the party's growing divide over how far left it should go. Moody was named to the seat that was vacated by Marco Rubio. President Trump's cheering Nixon's defeat of Alex Vindman, who testified against him during his first impeachment. Also in Florida, GOP Congressman Byron Donalds won his primary for governor and will take on Democratic nominee David Jolly, who used to be a Republican.
28: The people in our state are sick of New York. They're sick of Chicago. Mm. They don't want the crazy of California. And that's why the Angie Nixon, David Jolly ticket, that's going to be a disaster for Democrats.
26: And that is Donald speaking to Fox News. Meantime, Jolly says he is not a socialist.
29: I reject the DSA. I reject socialism. I'm a capitalist, and I think capitalism provides the greatest amount of economic mobility.
26: And President Trump says the U.S. and Canada have reached a last-minute deal to delay U.S. tariffs on Canadian imports by several days.
30: It's good for everybody, but our farmers are going to be thrilled. Our manufacturers are going to be thrilled. And basically, we have no tariffs going into Canada. Canada was charging us tremendous tariffs. We no longer have any tariffs.
26: Speaking to reporters a short time ago at the White House, he said the two sides now have days to work on cementing and finalizing documents. America's listening to Fox News.
23: 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A woman who drove drunk and crashed, killing a Syracuse three-year-old, has had her charges upgraded.
31: An Onondaga County grand jury has indicted 25-year-old Jasmine Vann on second-degree murder in the death of three-year-old Yasmeen Schaff. The jury says Vann showed depraved indifference when she, according to police, drove drunk, went 70 miles an hour, drove through a stoplight, a stop sign, and hit a curb, causing the car to go 30 feet in the air before it struck a tree. The three-year-old girl died from her injuries. Dave Debo, News Radio 570 WSYR.
23: Two people are dead after a crash in DeWitt just after midnight. A DeWitt police officer was patrolling the area of Franklin Park when he heard the crash. A search found the vehicle registered out of the Bronx that had slammed into a tree in Franklin Park Drive between St. Paul Drive and Deerfield Road. Two adults who have not been identified were pronounced dead at the scene. Syracuse firefighters called out to a fire at the former Sears Roebuck store on South Salina Street yesterday around 6:30 p.m. Crews arrived. They found smoke coming coming from the second floor windows of the five-story vacant building. They found the fire, had it out within 30 minutes. Nobody was injured. Fire investigators are classifying it as arson. They say multiple fires had been set throughout the building in piles of rubbish. And the opening of the Harbor View Aquarium in Syracuse's Inner Harbor that was scheduled for the end of the summer may not happen until sometime after September 21st or even the end of December. Your next news at 12:30. 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

0: Welcome back in. We're going to get to your calls, South Carolinians. I'm going to let everybody get lined up. We have a little bit of a short segment here. We also have an unfortunate comment from Darlene Graham. She said that 50 million people live in South Carolina last night during the debate. That's more people than live in any country, any state in the country. And the number is actually around 5 million. It's kind of a disastrous performance. Now, to be fair, the most disastrous performance I can remember in a Senate debate, Buck, was Fetterman in 2022 against Dr. Oz.
1: But he had an excuse for it, and he said he was going to get better, which actually happened.
0: Yes, he couldn't speak, but legitimately the worst performance I've ever seen in a debate, even worse than Biden in the June debate 2024 that ended his political career. Fetterman has turned into a decent senator. I'm trying to be kind here. Debate performances do not always illuminate perfectly how you will do in the job. Having said that, not doing basic research on the most important issues that could face our country and being prepared for answers to questions about them is not a sign that you're going to be a great steward on behalf of the state. We will continue next.
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7: Mostly cloudy and 73 at 2 o'clock. I'm Dave Smith. These are the top stories. A woman who drove drunk and crashed, killing a 3-year-old girl, has had her charges upgraded to second-degree murder. Two people are dead after a crash in DeWitt around midnight this morning. And the midterms of November shaping up after yesterday's primaries. Details ahead. First, traffic and weather together.
8: From the Geddes Federal Savings Traffic Center, customer service you can trust, member FDIC, and Syracuse 81 northbound between 690 and Route 298 Bear Street. The roadway is reduced to two lanes due to road construction. And Route 481 outbound from East Circle Drive to Route 57, you'll find everything moving up to speed. I'm Kenny Dees on Syracuse's breaking news, weather, and traffic station, News Radio 570 WSYR.
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10: Variably cloudy this afternoon with a thunderstorm. Gusty winds can't accompany any downpour. The high 79. Still a passing shower this evening. Otherwise partly cloudy. The low 59. Then it's partly sunny and pleasant for us on Thursday with the high of 77.
11: Police say the killer is here illegally. I'm Carmen Roberts, Fox News. Police in Fairfax County, Virginia, arrested a 19-year-old man this morning, said to be an illegal immigrant from El Salvador, for the killing of a Ruston woman.
12: Alexis Campos is under arrest. He is being interviewed right now by Fairfax County homicide detectives, and he is offering a full confession for what transpired.
11: Police Chief Kevin Davis told reporters a short time ago that Campos knew the victim, 42-year-old Carmen Lizette Pooch.
12: I will share that there was an intimate relationship that existed between our killer and our victim.
11: Adding that Pooch was found stabbed to death Monday next to her car in a parking lot near a Great Falls hiking trail. Federal sources tell Fox News that in 2024, Campos was captured but later released at the border in El Paso, Texas. President Trump picks White House health advisor Dr. Heidi Overton to lead the FDA. A Trump ally now faces the challenge of balancing the president's priorities with competing pressures inside his administration. Meantime, the president tells reporters if Iran wants to end the war, it just has to comply with White House demands.
13: Look, it's very simple. They have to get rid of completely. They have to get rid of no nuclear weapons. Iran cannot have a nuclear weapon. You know why? Because they'd use it. And we're not going to let them use it.
11: And in a continuing back and forth, Iran says it won't give in and that the U.S. must meet its demands. Americans have only elected three black governors in history, but this year, eight black candidates are on the ballot, including Florida Republican Congressman Byron Donalds, who tells Fox News.
14: As a Republican Party, we have set the standard here in Florida. Ron DeSantis has done a great job as governor, and it's about keeping the wins that he's brought to our state.
11: Donalds will take on Democrat David Jolly in November. 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
7: 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A woman who drove drunk and crashed, killing a Syracuse 3-year-old, has had her charges upgraded.
15: An Onondaga County grand jury has indicted 25-year-old Jasmine Van on second-degree murder in the death of 3-year-old Yasmeen Schaff. The jury says Van showed depraved indifference when she, according to police, drove drunk, went 70 miles an hour, drove through a stoplight, a stop sign, and hit a curb, causing the car to go 30 feet in the air before it struck a tree. The 3-year-old girl died from her injuries. Dave Debo, News Radio 570 WSYR.
7: Two people are dead after a crash in DeWitt just after midnight. A DeWitt police officer was patrolling the area of Franklin Park when he heard the crash. A search found the vehicle registered out of the Bronx that had slammed into a tree on Franklin Park Drive between St. Paul Drive and Deerfield Road. Two adults who have not been identified were pronounced dead at the scene. Syracuse firefighters called out to a fire at the former Sears Roebuck store on South Salada Street yesterday around 6:30 p.m. Crews arrived. They found smoke coming from the second floor windows of the 5-story vacant building. They found the fire, had it out within 30 minutes. Nobody was injured. Fire investigators are classifying it as arson. They say multiple fires had been set throughout the building in piles of rubbish. And the opening of the Harborview Aquarium in Syracuse's Inner Harbor that was scheduled for the end of the summer may not happen until sometime after September 21st or even the end of December. 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

0: Noon, Americans, and hello, my friend. Like always, it is a delight to be with you. I today am grateful to see that additional charges have been brought against Jasmine Van, 25 years old, out of Syracuse. You may recall the last day of July, early in the a.m., a little bit after midnight, there's a Kia Sorento going 70 miles an hour at Park and DeWitt. There's a three-way intersection there, if you can picture it. But she blows through there, doesn't make the turn, jumps the curb, and hits a tree head-on. The distance between the curb and the tree is 34 feet. Do you know what forces of physics would be necessary to send an automobile hurtling through the air for 34 feet? Right? What would that be like? In that vehicle were two women, apparently romantically involved, and two children of the one woman, the passenger woman. And there was a loss of life. There was, in the back seat of the car, a little three-year-old girl by the name of Yasmin. I don't know if you caught the 6 o'clock news back when this happened, or the day or two after, when they showed you a picture of little Yasmin. But she's about as beautiful as a child can be. She's got that little glow in their eyes, like a divine thing. That little bit of leftover glory from when God sent them down here. And just a beautiful, seemingly happy young lady whose life was snuffed out because the monster behind the wheel was driving like a bat out of hell while allegedly three sheets to the wind. This was allegedly a drunk driving. There have been charges in this earlier. Today's development, the reason this is back in the news is because the Onondaga County District Attorney's Office, under, of course, Mr. Fitzpatrick, sought a grand jury review of this case and secured thereat an indictment on a charge of second-degree murder. Previously, the operator of this vehicle, this Jasmine Van, 25 of Syracuse, she had faced, you know, if she's convicted and if she gets the maximum, she could have faced up to 25 years in prison. However, the raising of the charge to the more serious second-degree murder carries with it a potential penalty of 25 years to life. I don't think there's a person listening to this broadcast right now who thinks for half a moment that a 25-year-old who lives a normal lifespan will spend the rest of her life in prison. This is the turn them loose and let them run free state. But I appreciate this charge. This was an act of murder, to be honest with you. The SUV, a small one, flies 34 feet through the air, strikes the tree head on, dead center. Yasmin Shaif was dead 25 minutes after the collision, declared dead at Upstate University. She has a 7-year-old brother, Mark. He suffered a broken leg. His mother, their mother, Natalie Alejandro, she suffered a broken arm, broken ribs, facial fractures. Again, she apparently romantically related with the operator of this vehicle. The report from the courtroom is that as, you know, this matter was before a judge briefly today for arraignment, that the alleged murderer in this matter, Jasmine Van, 25 of Syracuse, she put her face in her hands and sobbed. One always wonders in a situation like that if the emotion, the grief, has to do with the butchered little girl or with the responsibility which the alleged drunk driver is now facing. So I won't go on and on about this, but I have had privilege to be in the news business for, you know, coming up on, I don't know, a lot of years, somewhere in the neighborhood of 45. And you know, there have been through those years an awful lot of tragedies and heartbreaks involving drunk drivers. And you, me, and everybody else all along that journey have been hooting and hollering, shouting, hopping up and down, saying that this can't be, that we cannot tolerate this, that it has gone on too long, we have lost too many. And to be honest with you, it seems like some few years ago, we kind of lost interest. I think we have accepted, and I'm not being critical of you and me, right? I didn't drive drunk. You didn't drive drunk. I didn't kill that little girl. You didn't kill that little girl. But it's almost as if we have come to accept that these bastards are going to do this, that we cannot, through education, through intimidation, through threat of consequence, it seems that we are unable to keep these sons of bitches from doing this. Forgive my French. But I've been saying for decades that driving drunk is like taking a gun and firing it into a crowded room. Maybe you hit somebody, maybe you don't. But that's what drunk driving is. And again, I recognize 25-year-olds are not always the most rational and reasonable of people. But there's nobody of any age, regardless of their youth, who doesn't understand that being three sheets to the wind and driving through you know, this place, that place, and the other place at two and three times the speed limit, there's nobody who doesn't know that's wrong. And it is unfortunate that for the evil and folly of this woman here, allegedly because of her, this little baby girl will never get to have a life. It just breaks my heart. Thank you to prosecutors. Thank you to those who served on the grand jury. And Godspeed to the Onondaga County District Attorney's Office as it prosecutes this matter. May they and the justice system, if she's guilty, nail this woman to the wall. It's time for traffic and weather on 570 WSYR.
1: From the Geddes Federal Savings Traffic Center, customer service you can trust, member FDIC, in Syracuse, 690 westbound between Teal Avenue at exit 14 and I-81. All westbound lanes are blocked due to a vehicle fire. And 81 south into downtown from the thruway to the 690 split, stop-and-go traffic and 10 minutes of delay. I'm Kenny Dees on Syracuse's breaking news, weather, and traffic station, News Radio 570 WSYR.
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6: You'll see a shower this evening, otherwise clouds. Tonight's low 58. Partly sunny, turning less humid for Thursday, high 79. Tomorrow night, mainly clear, low 55. Friday, mostly sunny with a high 82. Saturday, partial sunshine, a few afternoon showers, high 83, and a high 77 Sunday. From the Stellar Roofing Weather Center, I'm Andy Robb.
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0: Owens Mayor has said that it's getting pretty close to selecting its nightlife coordinator, the so-called night mayor, who will be in charge of promoting and trying to bring prosperity to the bar district, if you will, in downtown Syracuse. The city is very excited. The cheerleading reporters tell us that, oh, all the cities are doing this. And that's mostly true. Of course, what we aren't told is that there is no way to determine whether or not these nightlife coordinators are accomplishing anything worthwhile or of note. Essentially, it's a $70,000 a year salary that will go to someone who is going to be smoking and joking primarily. Albany has announced very happily that it will have one of these positions. Syracuse has announced very happily that it will have one of these situations, or one of these people. I don't want to be a jerk. I want to be negative. You know, I don't think I'm the target of a downtown drinking crowd. I may not be a potential customer for that economic revitalization initiative. But I would suggest this, that your downtown nightlife coordinator's job would be necessary if you could just control violence at Armory Square, right? Am I wrong? Or, okay, downtown nightlife, okay, we've restricted it there, all right? And what are the obstacles to that being more prosperous? You know, the simple fact is that, you know, we unfortunately with some regularity have reports of the crap getting out of hand at Armory Square. And what was first years ago, you and I both recall in the news as this hot and happening new place, I think it has, you know, in the more recent times been in the news typically for things going wrong there. Things going wrong meaning people behaving poorly, often in a violent or criminal fashion. You control that bullcrap, and I don't think that Armory Square has a problem. I think it would develop itself. And I think that there is a fundamental role of government issue here, a confusion. Government has certain responsibilities, and when it intelligently and conscientiously applies itself to those responsibilities, government can be very useful, and it can accomplish positive things. But there's a whole lot of life that government doesn't have any danged business sticking its nose into, and yet government persistently does. And when government does put its nose where it doesn't belong, government almost always steps right in the middle of the dog crap. Government doing what it's not supposed to do virtually always fails at making a positive contribution. And so, you know, I would point out that government really has no role in promoting bar life, right? In all honesty, if you need somebody from the government to help you figure out how to get drunk and pick somebody up in a bar, you know what? Maybe you should, yeah, you should stay home, okay, for your own safety and for the good of society. Hi, I'm from the government. I'm the nightlife coordinator. We're working together to make our entertainment sector even more prosperous. Well, lower taxes, reduce regulations, and get the hell out of the way. I think that's the appropriate role for government in any aspect of the private economy that you are hoping to prosper. Reduce taxes, reduce regulations, and get the hell out of the way. Right? I mean, government has certain things it does. Appreciate you putting out the fires. Appreciate you policing the streets. Appreciate you running the sewer system. Thank you so much for having municipal water. Thank you for occasionally paving over and filling potholes. That's very nice of you, right? And the parks are ever so swell. But nowhere do I see an effective and genuine and appropriate role of government being, can't you please help our bars to prosper? Right? No. Listen, and if you want to run a bar, you want to own a bar, and you need the city government to come help you, man, it's like cut the apron strings. Learn how to walk on your own. And again, government, when it comes to private sector stuff, is dumb as crap. Honestly, dumb as a rock, complete moron. You don't want their help. Anyway, but this will be an opportunity to pay someone $70,000 a year. And if you presume that the person ultimately hired won't have some connection to some powerful or influential person in city government, I think you're nuts, right? This position reeks of having been created specifically for the purpose of creating patronage, right? If you look at the economic profile of the city of Syracuse and you come to the conclusion that what it lacks is a nightlife coordinator, that what it lacks is a more vibrant bar business, you probably, you know, have got your head in a dark and unsanitary place. If that's what you think the biggest problem facing Syracuse is, good chance you don't live in Syracuse or go there very often. Just saying. I'm not trying to, you know, do I want bars to prosper? Sure. Let them, like every other business, figure it out for themselves. That's the free market system. Government, work on people getting shot, right? Work on the water mains not breaking. Work on, do you ever fix this little street over here? Work on providing conventional, traditional municipal services that taxes legitimately go to pay for. But thinking that somebody at a city hall can make a bar district or make people vending alcohol more profitable is, again, it's nonsensical. It's time for news with Dave Smith on 570 WSYR.
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36: Hey, this is Jamie Loftus, and this is my new weekly show, 16th Minute of Fame, the podcast where every episode I take a closer look at an internet character of the day. Who were they? What made them so notorious? How did the internet, or sometimes the algorithm, choose them? And what does a person do when they're suddenly confronted with more attention than the human psyche can handle? Take The Dress, a story that went uber viral in early 2015 in spite of being, well, kind of a boring optical illusion. A mother of the bride in Scotland took a picture of a dress she was thinking about wearing to her daughter's wedding. But she saw the dress as blue with black lace, and her daughter saw it as white with gold lace. One BuzzFeed post later, every single person on the internet was talking about the dress. But to me, The Dress is a story about the last couple of months when the internet was still sort of fun. It was shortly before the stories that spread across the internet stopped being driven by exploited millennials with useless arts degrees and started being decided by algorithms hell-bent on growing internet usership at all costs. And on a long enough timeline, the story of The Dress is one entangled with abuse and media exploitation. Internet history is a tricky thing to be invested in. It feels like every time a bad with business billionaire buys up another platform, history starts being erased. With the team at Cool Zone Media, we're taking these characters' 16th minute of fame to see what their moment meant to them and what it says about us.
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1: Mostly cloudy at 76. I'm Dave Smith. These are the top stories. Two men are recovering after both being stabbed last night. Another person is being charged in the death of 3-year-old Yasmin Schaff. And more primary elections took place across the U.S. yesterday. Details ahead. First, traffic and weather together.
2: 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In Syracuse, 690 westbound between Teal Ave and exit 14, all lanes of traffic are currently closed due to a vehicle fire. Expect heavy delays. Traffic's currently backed up a lot towards Middler Ave and Thompson Road. Traffic's also moving significantly under speed in the eastbound direction passing 81. I'm Ryan Roman on Syracuse's breaking news, weather and traffic station, News Radio 570 WSYR.
3: An evening shower, then clouds tonight, low 58. Partial sunshine, less humid for Thursday, high 79 and a low 55. Friday, mostly sunny, a high 82. And some afternoon showers Saturday, high 83.
4: Fox News, I'm Tom Graham. President Trump said the U.S. has reached what he calls a fair trade deal with Canada.
5: Our farmers are going to be thrilled. Our manufacturers are going to be thrilled. And basically, we have no tariffs going into Canada. Canada was charging us tremendous tariffs.
4: The president says he spoke with Canadian Prime Minister Mark Carney after threatening a 50% tariff on billions of dollars worth of imports from our neighbor to the north. A Virginia woman is dead. Carmen Pooch found fatally stabbed just outside Washington in a park. 19-year-old suspect in custody.
6: Alexis Campos is under arrest. He is being interviewed right now by Fairfax County homicide detectives, and he is offering a full confession.
4: Fairfax County Police Chief Kevin Davis says the two were in a relationship. Police add Campos was in the U.S. illegally. 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
1: From the 570 WSYR Newsroom, I'm Dave Smith. Well, two men are recovering after they were stabbed last night in Syracuse.
7: A little before 10 p.m., officers responded to the 200 block of Beacon Road to find a 29-year-old man stabbed in his back and stomach. He was hospitalized. A second victim nearby, a 29-year-old man, suffered lacerations and refused treatment. Police are still looking for that suspect. Marty Casper, News Radio 570 WSYR.
1: Another person has been charged in the death of 3-year-old Yasmin Schaff. Prosecutors say on the night of July 31st, police took the car keys away from a drunk Jasmine van after they were called to a family party. Officers then handed them to Rentasia Broom, Van's sister, who promised she would drive Van, Natalie Alejandro, and her two children home. Police left, and Broom handed the keys back to Van, who then crashed the vehicle moments later, killing the child. Broom is now charged with second-degree manslaughter, as is the mother, Alejandro. Van's charges today were upgraded to second-degree murder. She faces life in prison. St. Joseph's Health is adding some new employees, peace officers. Due to a rise in aggressive behavior towards hospital staff, the health network has decided to bring on board some officers that will be able to take people into custody, issue tickets, remove trespassers, and hold suspects for other police agencies. They hope it'll make things safer for the staff at the three St. Joe's facilities in the county. Your next news in 30 minutes, breaking news anytime on Syracuse's breaking news, weather, and traffic station, News Radio 570 WSYR on 106.9 FM.
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20: Passed by the legislature and then signed by the governor, something of what's, I think, intended to be a ban on Glock and Glock-style firearms in this state. The Glock is the most commonly sold handgun. If you can just put him on hold, I'll take him as soon as you can. Glock is the most commonly sold handgun in the United States and in most parts of the world. And seeking to preclude it or those like it from being sold new in the state of New York is, that's kind of a screw job from the standpoint of the Second Amendment. To learn more about the legislation and a legal challenge to it, we're going to be joined by the CEO of the Firearms Policy Coalition Action Foundation, Cody Wisniewski. Sir, welcome to the broadcast.
22: Thank you for having me.
20: I appreciate your time. Real quick, what does the ban hope to do?
22: Essentially, what New York is trying to do here is ban Glock and Glock-style firearms. And so what they're doing is they're looking at a very specific function that's really common, integral, really, to Glock and Glock-style firearms, which is we call it a cruciform trigger bar. It's just a way that the handgun functions. It's from the original patent that made the Glock Gen 3 so popular. And so, the state is looking at this and trying to say that because people can buy another item that is already illegal federally and illegal at the state level, and then install it on a Glock or Glock-style firearm, which that installation is illegal to do, that would convert these into machine guns, then the state can ban some of the most popular semi-automatic handguns merely because they can become machine guns.
20: Through two illegal acts, the purchase and possession of this illegal part and then the installation of the illegal part.
22: Exactly. The machine gun conversion device, commonly called a Glock switch, those devices themselves under federal law are considered to be machine guns and thus, you know, are illegal under the current regime. New York also separately bans them. And then the act of, you know, self-manufacturing a machine gun, installing that device onto a semi-automatic firearm, that's also illegal. And so New York is trying to say that because people can convert something into something else, that they're going to ban the, you know, the first item in the first place, this semi-automatic firearm, which is one of the most popular handguns in the country, a handgun, mind you, that the Supreme Court has already stated is constitutionally protected in Heller by saying that handguns in and of themselves are the most popular, some of the most popular items that people choose to purchase and use for self-defense.
20: Cody Wisniewski is with the Firearms Policy Coalition Action Foundation. He's its CEO and president. We don't know what's in their minds or hearts, but this looks like just a ploy, an excuse to obstruct further New Yorkers' access to what should be lawful firearms. Is that your sense?
22: Absolutely. Yeah, I mean, this is just an end run in an attempt to ban more firearms, to ban handguns, and to ban, again, some of the most popular ones in New York, as well as in the country writ large. And it's nothing more than, you know, trying to circumvent the Supreme Court's existing precedent that already establishes that these handguns are constitutionally protected.
20: This is a rhetorical question, but why is this a bad thing? Why should people not be okay with this?
22: On a number of levels. First, again, this is an attempt to ban an incredibly popular arm, something that is very clearly constitutionally protected, by saying that it's something else or that it can become something else. And so that's incredibly dangerous when you're talking about all sorts of different firearms, but also all sorts of different things. Just because you can make a car go faster than the speed limit doesn't mean that you can ban the car to enforce your speed limit laws. The idea that the state can ban something because it can become something else is incredibly dangerous, because all sorts of things can be converted into illegal items. The idea that you could, you know, regulate or ban kitchen knives because they could be used to harm people falls into the same line of reasoning. And so it's incredibly dangerous, this idea.
20: Cody Wisniewski is the president and CEO of the Firearms Policy Coalition Action Foundation.
2: From the Gaddis Federal Savings Traffic Center, customer service you can trust, member FDIC, in Syracuse, 690 westbound between Teal Ave and exit 14, all lanes of traffic are currently closed due to a vehicle fire. Expect heavy delays. Traffic's currently backed up a lot towards Middler Ave and Thompson Road. Traffic's also moving significantly under speed in the eastbound direction, passing 81. I'm Ryan Roman on Syracuse's breaking news, weather and traffic station, News Radio 570 WSYR.
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21: You'll see a shower this evening, otherwise clouds. Tonight's low 58. Partly sunny, turning less humid for Thursday, high 79. Tomorrow night, mainly clear, low 55. Friday, mostly sunny with a high 82. Saturday, partial sunshine, a few afternoon showers, high 83, and a high 77 Sunday. From the Stellar Roofing Weather Center, I'm Andy Robb.
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26: 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This is Smells Like the 90s. A decade that tore up the rulebook and defined a new world of alternative. Nirvana, Alanis, Pearl Jam, Weezer, No Doubt, and more. With

0: purpose. I mean, do you think that that ever that they ever do that purposely?
1: Yeah, I mean, of course. I think it's incredibly offensive. I think they know exactly what they're doing. They know that these laws are get tied up in courts. They know that it's very expensive to file these lawsuits. It can, you know, these things can take 10 or more years, can end up, you know, costing, you know, over $1 million in some instances. I mean, they know exactly that. But then they also know that as legislators, that they're exempted from individual liability, that they can't be held personally responsible for this. And so for them, the win is merely just getting the law passed, and then they can go out and tell their supporters how great that they were by getting this law passed, completely ignoring the fact that it's blatantly unconstitutional, and bearing no, you know, negative ramifications from that.
0: Yeah, 100%. And last question, speaking to Cody Wisniewski from the FPC Action Foundation, you know, I think back of what New York State Rifle and Pistol v. Bruin or whatever, which we thought was a wonderful grand victory. And then immediately we saw that as a practical matter, the government of the state of New York, in this instance, Kathy Hochul, actively worked to subvert it and keep it from being implemented. The situation got, as a practical matter, more difficult for individuals to access and carry legally concealed firearms. I despair a little bit. Your logic is sound. I think that the courts will agree with you, and I fear that the governor will simply ignore what the courts say. What do you think about that?
1: Yeah, I think the key that with all of those, you know, Bruin response bills is that they didn't necessarily, you know, directly ignore, right? They had to go through a different process in a different space. And really what it is it put them on the run, right? So all of these states, you know, New York wasn't the only one, passed these bills that were then going, okay, well, if we have to issue permits, then we're going to severely limit the places that those permits apply. So they're trying to kind of find the next available avenue for them to continue to perpetuate their, you know,
0: oppression of constitutional liberty. Yeah,
1: exactly.
0: Yeah.
1: But then you see, like, you know, the Wolford case goes up, right? And dealing with the vampire rule, the flipping of the private property default, the Supreme Court goes, no, that's, you can't do that either. So, you know, is government going to continue to government? Are these, you know, these people don't have no respect for your rights or for your liberties. Are they going to continue to do what they can to subvert them? Absolutely. But by winning in these cases, by continuing to win across the country on these issues, we limit their ability to do that. We limit the avenues that are available to them. And as we continue closing these avenues, they just have to continue to get more desperate. But that's still a victory. That's still a win. The ability to be able to, you know, carry in most places is still better than the inability to get a carry permit whatsoever. And so as we continue to rack up these victories, we continue to ensure that people have more and more access to their rights. But that doesn't mean, you know, as you've identified, that the fight is over. There's still plenty of other places where governments are infringing upon rights. There's plenty of other places where they're, you know, even if they're not ignoring the text of the Supreme Court, they're certainly ignoring the spirit of it. And that's why we continue to file these lawsuits.
0: 100%. Cody Wisniewski, where could people learn more about your organization, sir?
1: Yeah, so they can, if they want to learn more about FPC and the case, they can go to firearmspolicy.org. They can also learn more about the case there. This case is called the Firing Pin v. James. So if they click the lawsuit printer tab, they can find it and read the case filings. And then, of course, they can follow FPC on social media, at Gun Policy on just about everything. If they want to learn more about FPC Action Foundation, we are fpcactionfoundation.org, and you can do the same thing that way.
0: Outstanding. Fight on, brother. We appreciate you. Thanks for talking to us today.
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11: Dig below the surface in central Mississippi, and odds are good you'll find a burnt orange color looking back up at you. It's called Yazoo clay, and there's one thing it's known for: wreaking havoc on anything buried in it.
12: It is the strangest, most destructive soil I've ever dug in before. You never get what you expect.
11: No. Over the years, Yazoo clay has held and destroyed a lot of Mississippi's secrets. But in 2012, a construction crew uncovered a big one. Graves, thousands of them, on the site of the old state asylum.
13: They may have thought they only found 1,000. 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
11: And all this begs the question, just how do you lose track of 7,000 graves? 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
17: Mostly sunny and 82. I'm Dave Smith, and these are the top stories. A woman who drove drunk and crashed, killing a little girl, has had her charges upgraded. Two men are recovering after they were stabbed last night in Syracuse. And primary elections yesterday, setting up some key November races. Details ahead. First, traffic and weather together.
18: 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In Syracuse, 690 westbound between Teal Ave and exit 14, all lanes of traffic are currently closed due to a vehicle fire. Expect heavy delays. Traffic's currently backed up a lot towards Middler Ave and Thompson Road. Traffic's also moving significantly under speed in the eastbound direction, passing 81. I'm Ryan Roman on Syracuse's breaking news, weather and traffic station, News Radio 570, WSYR.
19: An evening shower, then clouds tonight, low 58. Partial sunshine, less humid for Thursday, high 79 and a low 55. Friday, mostly sunny, a high 82. And some afternoon showers Saturday, high 83.
20: NBC News Radio. I'm Chris Caraccio. There's a major upset in the Florida Democratic race for U.S. Senate. NBC's Ryan Nobilis reports Democratic Socialist Angie Nixon has scored a surprise win in yesterday's primary.
21: Defeating moderate candidate Alexander Vindman, a star witness in President Trump's first impeachment.
22: We, the hardworking, everyday people of Florida, sent a shockwave to the Washington D.C. establishment.
21: The president posting overnight. Sleazebag Vindman loses to a radical left lunatic.
20: Meantime, a former Republican congressman has won the Democratic primary for Florida governor. David Jolly, who is now a moderate Democrat, will take on Republican Byron Donalds in the midterms. In Alaska, Republican Senator Dan Sullivan and Democrat Mary Peltola will face off in the general election, with two other candidates yet to be decided. Wyoming also held primary elections yesterday, while California had a special House election to determine who will serve out the remainder of former Congressman Eric Swalwell's term. Flood watches are impacting millions in the Midwest. There's dangerous repeat threats to areas that were just hit by catastrophic flooding last week. The Midwest and Ohio Valley are in the bullseye today. A new poll says Democratic nominee Abdul El-Sayed is leading Republican nominee Mike Rogers in a key Senate race in Michigan. A new Susquehanna polling and research survey shows that El-Sayed has a 7-point advantage over Rogers. El-Sayed emerged as his party's nominee after narrowly defeating Congresswoman Haley Stevens in a closely watched primary. The CDC now says more than 15,000 cyclosporiasis cases have been counted in the U.S., but NBC News medical contributor Dr. Kavita Patel says doctors are cautiously optimistic.
23: Curves are showing us that the cases and the diagnoses are slowing down.
20: Federal health officials are continuing to investigate the parasite outbreak linked to iceberg lettuce. At least 828 people infected have been hospitalized and two have died. The surge was driven largely by a multi-state outbreak linked to the lettuce sourced from central Mexico. I'm Chris Caraccio, NBC News Radio.
17: From the 570 WSYR newsroom, I'm Dave Smith. A woman who drove drunk and crashed, killing a little girl, has had her charges upgraded.
24: An Onondaga County grand jury has indicted 25-year-old Jasmine Van on second-degree murder and the death of 3-year-old Yasmeen Schaff. The jury says Van showed depraved indifference when she, according to police, drove drunk, went 70 miles an hour, drove through a stoplight, a stop sign, and hit a curb, causing the car to go 30 feet in the air before it struck a tree. The 3-year-old girl died from her injuries. Dave Debo, News Radio 570 WSYR.
17: And prosecutors have also charged Van's sister, Rantasia Broom, with second-degree manslaughter because they say she gave her car keys back to her sister after police had taken them away just before the crash. Two men are recovering after being stabbed last night in Syracuse. A little before 10, officers responded to the 200 block of Beacon Road and found a 29-year-old man stabbed in his back and stomach. He was hospitalized. Then a second victim, a 29-year-old, suffered lacerations but refused treatment. Police are still looking for the suspect. DeWitt police investigating a car crash that killed two people around midnight last night. DeWitt police officer was patrolling in the area of Franklin Park when he heard the crash. He found the vehicle, which was registered out of the Bronx, had slammed into a tree on Franklin Park Drive. Two adults were pronounced dead at the scene. Your next news in 30 minutes, breaking news anytime. 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

0: Thank you very much. I appreciate that. And troops, I appreciate you showing up for muster. Hope all is cool and copacetic on your end. Here's the deal. I go to a yard sale or whatever else like that, and they got that little masking tape on there, and it says that this costs $10. I'm going to look at it. I might pick it up. I might turn it around. I might peer at it this way. I might peer at it that way. Then I might walk over and put it on the table and say, I'd like to buy this, and hand them a $10 bill. And I'll say, thank you very much. I'll pick up the item. I'll turn and walk home, and I'll be a happy customer, right? My wife will look at me and say, you're a moron. I mean, she does that a lot over a variety of topics. But my wife is a haggler. She is able to negotiate a price, if you will. If it says $10 on there, she'll pick it up and walk over and say, listen, would you take $5 for this? And I almost want to interrupt her, right? And I'm going to say, no, honey, the price tag says $10. It's right on there. See, it's masking tape upon which they've written, and the price is $10, honey. It's not $5, it's $10, right? She'll look at me again like, you're a moron. But the person say, well, boy, I don't know. I really need to get 10 out of that. Could you do me 8? At which point my wife, consternating over a dollar, would say, I could go 7. Would 7 work? You know, like maybe new shoes for baby or life-saving medicine for grandma depends on, do I retain the extra dollar or two that I'm dickering with you over? You know what I'm saying? I can't do that. Things got a price. This costs $10. If I want it and I have $10, I will pay $10 and go. I'm not here to negotiate with you. I just don't believe in that. Things have prices. They got price tags on there, kids. Okay? I believe in that. And so I am absolutely befuddled, hornswoggled, and also pissed off by this current thing they do. And I'm not exactly sure what they call it. But like, say you order a lot of stuff online. And they, by watching you, they know a fair amount about you. Like how much money you make. Okay? And your shopping habits. And they will set the price via algorithm based on all this data they have about you. And you're like, and so if you maybe have a better job, or if you paid a higher price than they're charging typically for this item someplace else, they will raise the price. How much is that? And blip, they set the price based not on the item, but on the purchaser, which is not how we're accustomed to doing it. And again, they're analyzing data, trying to figure out, can we charge this guy more? And if they think the answer is yes, bloop, the price is higher. I mean, you might be over here, the next person in line, doing your clickety-clack, looking for something you want to buy. And maybe you have lower income, or maybe you have been previously observed by the algorithm to be price conscious. So you say, oh, how much is that? Clickety-clack, clickety-clack. The algorithm, you and I could be logged into the same thing, asking the same question, and it could charge me more than it charges you. And they do that. And it's like, no, how much does it friggin' cost? Well, here's the deal. A lot of folks are kind of ticked off about this. And it's not folks like Democrat folks, Republican folks. It's just regular people, okay? We feel like we're getting ripped off on this deal. And the reason is because we are. We are getting ripped off on this deal. This isn't right. Anyway, I don't know, I'm going on about this, forgive me. Today, the Federal Trade Commission has kind of thrown a brushback pitch against big retailers, saying, you got to watch this personalized pricing stuff using data that you have about consumers. You do that, you could open yourself up to a lawsuit. And I appreciate this, because I think it's wrong. Maybe I'm a traditionalist, right? But these algorithms base a price on what's the very most we can get for this? What's the very most we can charge this person that they will pay? It typically, prices are set, I mean, conventionally and among honest people, prices are set by, okay, this service or this product costs me this much to produce. My overhead or processing or labor cost or whatever else like that is this additional amount of money, okay? And on all of this, I want to make a 10% profit, all right? It typically be 3 to 2%, but let's say I want to make a 10% profit. So I calculate what it costs me to bring this product or service to you, and then I price it in such a fashion that after my expenses and overhead, I'm making that 10% profit. So the price of the item typically in the marketplace is driven by the cost of producing and selling that product. Okay? To me, in my pea brain, I understand that. It makes sense. Okay? And it seems fair. The algorithm approach is, how much can we stick this guy for? That the cost of producing and delivering the product are kind of irrelevant, except maybe as a floor below which they will not drop. But the goal is to use data to figure out how much they can squeeze you. And it's not some, oh, I want a 10% profit. It is, I want to get as much profit as I possibly can. And there's a point where that becomes essentially immoral. And it becomes, because you have access to this technology, it becomes unfair to the purchaser. You become predatory upon your customers, and that ain't good. So I appreciate this federal directive trying to discourage this sort of algorithm price setting. It's time for traffic and weather on 570 WSYR.
1: 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In Syracuse, 690 westbound, we're still seeing very heavy traffic from about Middler Ave approaching the 81 interchange downtown. Also, some decent slowdowns in the eastbound direction passing 81 as well. You also may experience some minor congestion on 81 northbound approaching 481 in the Cicero North Syracuse area. I'm Ryan Roman on Syracuse's breaking news with Aaron Traffic Station, News Radio 570 WSYR.
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3: Lavette Moutrie and her CSEA team worked with management on changes across the New York State Office of Mental Health that retain staff by easing burnout and reducing mandatory overtime.
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7: An evening shower, then clouds tonight, low 58. Partial sunshine, less humid for Thursday, high 79 and a low 55. Friday, mostly sunny, a high 82, and some afternoon showers Saturday, high 83.
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0: I apologize. When it comes to like who's in movies and who's like making songs and stuff like that, who are the famous entertainer people? I don't know about those things. I apologize. I don't have a lot of time for going to movies. And, you know, I have... You know, radio playing in the background with music, I guess sometimes. I can't remember the names of my children most of the time, so I don't really remember the names of, like, actors and such. Yeah, my bad. And I recognize that's atypical. But anyway, over the last couple of nights on the National Network Television News, the two I watched, ABC and CBS, by the way, that Tony DeCoppo, I know that Dave from Scanny Atlas is our hometown hero, but that Tony DeCoppo over on CBS, he does a very fine job. He does a very fine job. Anyway, the point being, both Dave from Scanny Atlas and this guy DeCoppo, the last two nights, their lead stories have been this actress lady who sadly at just 36 has passed away, Hayden Panettiere or something like that. And looking at pictures of her, I think probably I've seen her in something. I don't know. She looks familiar. And she, of course, is a lovely lady, but That's not uncommon, I think, among movie stars, right? There are not that many ugly movie stars, right? Much to my chagrin, because I could have been a big star, guys. I could have been. I know in your life, I already am a big star. Stop it now, stop. But I could have been bigger. I could have been one of your Hollywood people, if only I knew how to act and didn't look mud ugly. But here's the deal. She, of course, has been the lead story because she died. You know, I think pretty much everybody looking on says, well, she died of overdose. I have to wait for toxicology to come back. But this lady, Hayden Panettiere, she had been, you know, put forward as some kind of big actress since she was an infant. Her parents immediately took her and put her in everything they could, right? They were show parents, and she was the show. And, you know, that's all well and good, but... and forgive me if you are certain that, you know, your young child is about to become a grand movie star. But I think people who put their kids out there to be in TV shows or ads or stuff like that probably ought to be investigated as like child abusers in a way. I don't allege that they do anything to the children other than raise them very, very poorly. Ask your little AI there when you get a chance to make a list for you of former child actors who had miserable lives and died young, right? You're going to get 20, 25, 30 names. Some you'll recognize, some you won't. But this is a type, this is a pattern that we have seen over and over and over again. When you do a very unusual thing to a child, don't be surprised if that child turns out to be a broken adult. And don't be surprised if that poor broken adult doesn't meet a heartbreaking end way before life should be over, right? Like this Hayden Panettiere, whatever her name is, she was, from the time she was a baby, they had her in all sorts of stuff. She didn't have any chance at normalcy, and she didn't grow up normal. She didn't grow up healthy. She grew up with grave challenges. She wrote a book here talking about how bad it was. And now at 36, the absolute flower and prime of life, you know, it's a little bit, you know, it's a little wilty. It's a little past prime. But in modern America, if you're 36, good for you. You got 50 years of life left. Get out there and enjoy it, right? But she's dead after living a life that was plagued with substance abuse and other challenges arising from this fame. And so you see these people trying to make money off the aspirations of some of these parents. We'll be out taking photos of your baby to maybe do modeling. Just bring $100 and we'll start putting together a portfolio. And if I can just be honest with you, lay cards on the table for a moment. The parents of all these, oh, my kid's going to be a star. My kid's going to be a great singer. My kid, oh, my. But I guarantee you that 6-month-old baby, a little Hayden, did not say to mommy and daddy, oh, I love being in advertisements. Please keep it up. Who loves it is them friggin' flawed parents. Let me, again, cards on the table. The parents of the show parents, overwhelmingly, my kid's going to be a movie star. My kid's going to be a grand singer. You are failures, okay? And you're somehow living through your kid. You were a swing and a miss on life. I'm sorry, just being honest with you. And so you want another turn at the plate. I want the money. I want the fame. I got to get it. And so you take your kid and you kind of pimp him out to be like, oh, no, sing and sing. Oh, she loves singing. You have little kids, 5 and 6, where they're like singing like they're going to be on America's Got Talent or something because of the twisted, vain ambitions of their defective parents. That's what it is. And the price that these kids pay more often than not, they end up so screwed up in the head, right? So screwed up in the head that a normal, happy life, which most of us claim as a birthright, is so typically denied them. Look at the child actors, right? Look at the child singers. Just how did it turn out for them, right? Yeah, how did it go for Michael Jackson? How was that, right? And overwhelmingly, these young actors and singers, who are the parents right from the time they're young, they're driving them. Oh, she loves doing it. No, she doesn't. Anyway, I'll shut up. I'm not expressing this very well. If you think your child is going to be some grand singer or actor or something like that, one, you're wrong. But two, keep your fantasy to yourself. Just let them go to school, right? Let them live their life. Let them make their friends. Let them learn and grow and do what they want to do. Don't take your frustrations out of your potentially failed life out on them, right? You didn't turn out to be Britney Spears. Thank God. And you don't want your daughter or son to turn out to be Britney Spears either. So anyway, I've not expressed this. I hope you understand the point I'm trying to make. It's time for news with Dave Smith on 570 WSYR.
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38: And he would tell me that he was going to adopt me out of foster care so that I could live with him and we could be together and not have to hide.
35: They say it happened over 18 years at least four different schools at the hands of the same two men, Ronnie and Donnie Stoner. Those men, trusted educators, football coaches, and twins, are now facing more than 50 charges related to alleged child sex abuse. So why did it take so long? This is a story about a group of women who say they survived the abuse, who took matters into their own hands and are still fighting for the girls they used to be.
0: 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No one ever came forward.
35: They're telling their story in a new season of Dig, coming soon from the Kentucky Center for Investigative Reporting.
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2: Mostly sunny and 82. I'm Dave Smith, and these are the top stories. A woman who drove drunk and crashed, killing a little girl, is facing second-degree murder charges. Two people are dead after a crash in DeWitt last night. President Trump says he wants to meet with a North Korean leader sometime this year. Details ahead. First, traffic and weather together.
3: 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In Syracuse, we're still seeing a little bit of your typical rush hour traffic on 690, both east and westbound by the 81 interchange downtown, looking in much better shape than earlier. 81 north and south leaving Syracuse not looking in too bad of shape, as well as 690 by the fairgrounds and 695 to Route 5 in Camillus. I'm Ryan Roman on Syracuse Breaking News Weather and Traffic Station, News Radio 570 WSYR.
4: An evening shower, then clouds tonight, low 58. Partial sunshine, less humid for Thursday, high 79 and a low 55. Friday, mostly sunny, a high 82. And some afternoon showers Saturday, high 83.
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10: Fox News, I'm John Saucier. President Trump says U.S. and Canada have reached what he calls a very fair deal after he stopped 50% tariffs against Canada from going into effect last night.
11: Farmers have been hurt very badly by Canada, and they won't be paying any tariffs anymore. And we may bring some of the tariffs down to a level where other countries are, because Canada was paying a higher tariff.
10: Canadian Prime Minister Mark Carney says the deal would give his country's businesses greater certainty. Control of Congress hanging in the balance, only a few states left to hold their primary elections, including Massachusetts. The mayor of Boston, Michelle Wu, says her city's getting ready for when the polls open in 2 weeks.
12: As we approach the primaries, we're working to ensure that every Boston voter can participate competently, safely, freely in our democracy.
10: And one of Massachusetts' Senate seats is up for grabs this year. The incumbent Senator Ed Markey is facing off against Representative Seth Moulton for that Democratic nomination. 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
2: From the 570 WSYR Newsroom, I'm Dave Smith. A woman who drove drunk and crashed, killing a little girl, is now facing second-degree murder charges.
8: An Onondaga County grand jury has indicted 25-year-old Jasmine Van on a murder charge in the death of 3-year-old Yasmine Schaff. The jury says Van showed depraved indifference when she, according to police, drove drunk, went 70 miles an hour, drove through a stoplight, and hit a curb, causing the car to go 30 feet in the air before it struck a tree. Marty Casper, News Radio 570 WSYR.
2: And Van's sister, Rantasia Broom, has now also been charged with second-degree manslaughter because prosecutors say she gave the car keys back to her sister after police had taken them away when they were called to a family party before the crash. And the mother of the girl is also charged with manslaughter. Two people are dead after a crash in DeWitt. Just after midnight, a DeWitt police officer on patrol in the area of Franklin Park heard the crash. He found the vehicle slammed into a tree on Franklin Park Drive between St. Paul Drive and Deerfield Road. Two adults inside the vehicle, who have not been identified, were pronounced dead at the scene. And a man's recovery after he was stabbed during a robbery in Syracuse. Police say a 59-year-old man was hospitalized yesterday afternoon with stab wounds to his legs and lower back after they say 24-year-old Jonathan Blue robbed him of his bicycle. Blue has been arrested and charged. Your next news in 30 minutes. Breaking news anytime on Syracuse's breaking news, weather, and traffic station. 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
23: Established long since that I can't stand these solar arrays. Solar rapes our land and robs our future. To see wonderful, fertile farmland forever ruined, put into solar arrays, it literally bums me out, kids. Makes me want to cry. I mean, if I was a pansy like you, but being the He-Man that I am, I brush it off. I swallow my emotions, okay? It makes you tougher. The wind turbines, I don't want you to think that I like them. Let me piss and moan about them for a little bit. The wonderful ridge lines and valley walls of upstate New York are wonderfully beautiful. Wonderfully beautiful. I was raised with them. You were raised with them. Before we got here, the ancient Americans looked at these same ridge lines, and I expect that they probably likewise thought that they were beautiful, may even have thought they were sacred. We are blessed to live in a wonderful, wonderful area. We are cursed to live under a regime up in Albany that doesn't give two hoots in hell about beauty or about our desires or about preserving what makes this region, this part of God's green earth special. And so up go these monstrous giant wind turbines, each one at a cost, depending on where it's put up, of between $2.5 and $20 million, every penny of which comes ultimately from the taxpayer, right? Nobody is building wind turbines because they think they're going to make money selling electricity, okay? Don't buy into that fantasy. Wind turbines, like solar farms, go up because of tax credits. These people are trading in tax credits, i.e. welfare money from the government. The government wants something to happen, so the government waves money under people's noses and says, I'll give you this if you do what I want you to do, right? About wind turbines. They're currently in New York, about 1,200 of these giant wind turbines. The little valley where I grew up, there's a tree from which my cousin Lee shot his first buck back in 1975, 76, I think it was. He used to be able to climb up that tree, a big white pine, and look out and see just the green undulation of the valley where we grew up. Now, if you were to go up that same hillside and climb that same tree, if you could find it, you would look out instead at these monstrous, otherworldly giant wind turbines. At any rate, all of this has a purpose other than just me belly aching and complaining. Curious how much electricity is being produced by these. You know, there is a dashboard which will give you readouts of how much of our electricity is coming from this, that, or the other. At any rate, last night out of curiosity, the dashboard got checked at 10 p.m. So, and I wrote the numbers down here, okay? Last night at 10 p.m., of the electricity being used in New York, 18% of that came from hydropower. Okay, that's good. 34% of it came from something called dual fuel. A dual fuel generation plant burns either natural gas or a liquid petroleum product. One of those two things is being burned to produce gasoline. That made 34% of our, not to produce gasoline, but to produce electricity. So again, last night at 10, 34% of our electricity was coming from a dual fuel plant or combination of them. Natural gas fired power plants, exclusively natural gas, producing 29% of our electricity. Nuclear power, you know, we got some up by Oswego and got one farther west by Rochester. Nuclear power, 17% of our electricity last night. And then what about wind? Where was wind? It was at 1% of our electricity. So that's 1,200 turbines. And let's presume that, again, the range is $2.5 million to $20 million per turbine. Let's presume that we got them on sale, cut rate somewhere, and we will say we got them at the bottom of that scale, 2.5 million. So we have 1,200 of these, which cost 2.5 million. One, two, three. That means that to that'd be $3 billion there to build those 1,200 wind turbines. And that generates. $3 billion in taxpayer investment in infrastructure to make 1% of our electricity meet 1% of our need. Well, here's the thing. The good news is that if we only build 118,800 more wind turbines, we'd be able to meet 100% of our electrical supply needs. I mean, until the mandates kick in requiring you to have an electric car, electric stove, electric heat at your house, then I guess we'd be screwed. But the point is, just like solar, wind is a fairy tale, right? It promises you electricity. You get all self-righteous and say, we will do this without damaging the earth. Of course, the building and the production of a wind turbine involves significant environmental destruction, and an awful lot of very nasty products, materials go into those turbines. But again, at the end of the day, for all the desecration of all the hilltops, all the ridge lines, one moment in time, it was producing 1% of our electricity. If you think that's going to power our state, Kathy Hochul, you are mistaken. And yet they are demanding that we go on to wind and solar. And the sad reality is that most of the time, wind produces more electricity than solar. It's time for traffic and weather on 570 WSYR.
0: 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In Syracuse, there's an accident, Canal Street near North Beach Street and Teal Ave. 690 westbound passing Midler Ave. We're seeing some congestion there approaching the 81 interchange. Eastbound, also some congestion passing the 81 ramp and heading southbound on 81 as well. I'm Ryan Roman on Syracuse's breaking news, weather and traffic station, News Radio 570 WSYR.
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4: You'll see a shower this evening, otherwise clouds. Tonight's low 58. Partly sunny, turning less humid for Thursday, high 79. Tomorrow night, mainly clear, low 55. Friday, mostly sunny with a high 82. Saturday, partial sunshine, a few afternoon showers, high 83. And a high 77 Sunday. From the Stellar Roofing Weather Center, I'm Andy Robb.
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6: In 2005, investigators in Palm Beach, Florida began uncovering a dark secret.
7: A lot of girls knew about it and a lot of girls were doing it.
8: If anybody asks if you're over the age of 18, just go ahead and go with it.
6: There was a wealthy man in Palm Beach who was offering young girls a way to make money. That man was Jeffrey Epstein, and he had set up a system designed to bring him underage girls. Local police and the federal government would investigate and, by their count, find dozens of victims. Epstein would become one of the world's most infamous predators, a man who could have faced decades in prison but served just 13 months in his own wing of a county jail.
9: Why would you cut this deal with Jeffrey Epstein?
6: Epstein's abuse.

some mRNA vaccine research that's been going on. Here's what they have done in their trial. And trial might be the wrong word, in their experimentation or whatever you want to call it, in their study. They take someone who has a melanoma that has to be, removed, cut off them. So what will happen is they cut off the melanoma, and the melanoma, the little cancer chunk, will be sent off to these people, Moderna and Merck, I think, working together. And the person who's had the melanoma cut off them will receive a currently available, a specific, I can't remember its name, anti-cancer drug. Okay, so you take that beginning as soon as they cut off your melanoma deal. And then, like I said, the melanoma goes back to Moderna and Merck. And what they do is they genetically analyze your melanoma. Okay? And your melanoma will have somewhere in its DNA of that cancer, it will have some sort of unique little characteristic, something that sets it apart from other, cells in your body. Okay? And they will find that area of uniqueness, and then they will make an mRNA vaccine that will target that unique part of your melanoma's DNA. And so when they make a vaccine, they give you the shot, and what that does is it takes your immune system and it sensitizes it to anything with that little unique structure that's on your melanoma's DNA. And what, your immune system now is vigilant and hyper-focused. You have an immunity of sorts, and the immunity is focused on anything with that little unique characteristic in its DNA. Hopefully, that will be just your melanoma. And then it takes about 6 weeks for them to do that research and make that vaccine. And then they give you that vaccine. And what it does is now your immune system identifies that melanoma as something it needs to attack, right? That's a bad guy, and we're going after it. And so your immune system is brought in to help fight the melanoma. The purpose of the study is to see if they can find a way to delay the return of melanoma once it's removed. That's primary objective. Secondary objective is to limit the spread or to prevent the spread of the melanoma to other parts of your body, i.e. the metastasis of this particular cancer. Well, it's preliminary, and we don't have much information, but the word today is that it's looking good. There was some very preliminary information a while ago that said that in terms of delaying the return, it was had an effectiveness rate about 49%. And, that's not ideal, but that's a lot better than 0%. And again, that was a while ago. Who knows what it's at now? So that's basically what they're talking about. And there's been research for years and years, lots and lots of money spent looking at, can we vaccinate people against cancer? Maybe not like, here's your shot, now you'll never get cancer. But it's like, if you have cancer, how can we sick your immune system on it? And this seems to be, I don't know if the first, but the first, but an early and an important demonstration that this actually might work. And so on that news, the stock market really liked Moderna and Merck today. But I'm grateful for this. I honestly think that the advances of medical science are a partnership between hardworking people and a compassionate God, right? I think when they get up against it, he sort of whispers in their

0: fear inspires them and prompts them to go in the right direction. And especially initially, this would be a very focused thing. You've got to make a special, separate vaccine for every individual. How much capacity there's going to be for that, how much that's going to cost, those are all unanswered questions. But it is a new arena of medical technology, which has the potential to bless our lives. So keep praying for the researchers. It's time for News with Dave Smith on 570 WSYR.
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23: Partly sunny, some rain on the way, 82. I'm Dave Smith, and these are the top stories. We're learning more about that night a 3-year-old Yasmin Schaff was killed in a car crash. The second largest public sector union in the state has approved a new labor deal. Democrat socialists scored an unexpected victory in last night's primaries. Details ahead, first traffic and weather together.
24: 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In Syracuse, there's an accident, Canal Street near North Beach Street and Teal Ave. 690 westbound passing Middler Ave. We're seeing some congestion there approaching the 81 interchange. Eastbound, also some congestion passing the 81 ramp and heading southbound on 81 as well. I'm Ryan Roman on Syracuse's breaking news, weather and traffic station, News Radio 570 WSYR.
25: An evening shower, then clouds tonight, low 58. Partial sunshine, less humid for Thursday, high 79 and a low 55. Friday, mostly sunny, a high 82, and some afternoon showers Saturday, high 83.
26: Trump talks crypto. I'm Carmen Roberts, Fox News. President Trump is urging Congress to move forward in setting clearer rules for the cryptocurrency industry as legislation remains stalled in the Senate. He spoke to reporters today after hosting industry executives at the White House and touted some of his crypto moves, including:
27: I established the United States Strategic Bitcoin Reserve, making Bitcoin a permanent asset of the United States Treasury, which has turned out incredibly well. I also created the United States Digital Asset Stockpile to hold custody of all other digital assets, and that's exactly what it's done. It's been amazing.
26: Democrats accused the president of using his office to enrich himself after financial disclosures showed that he earned more than $1.4 billion from crypto adventures last year. The president spoke again earlier about Iran's statement that the Strait of Hormuz is closed.
27: We have possession, complete control of the strait. I mean, outside of nuisance value, and there is nuisance value when they shoot a drone every once in a while.
26: Uncertainties of the strait are pushing crude oil prices higher. U.S. crude is up about 1% at $85.77 a barrel. The Kennedy Center tells a federal court it won't attempt to restore President Trump's name to the building before at least September 8th as a legal battle continues over the controversial name change. Opponents accuse the Trump-aligned board of defying a court order. And tragedy in Kenya, Africa. A safari helicopter crashed this morning in remote portion of that country, killing all seven on board. U.S. State Department says five of them were Americans. Among those killed, an executive with Telemundo, the Spanish language network owned by NBC Universal, and the director of Ecuador's National Intelligence Service. 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
23: From the 570 WSYR Newsroom, I'm Dave Smith. The state's second largest public sector union has approved a new labor deal.
28: New York State Public Employees Federation members have voted 80% in favor of the 5-year contract. It includes annual raises totaling more than 19% over the life of the agreement, along with improved dental and vision benefits and no additional health insurance copays. PEF President Wayne Spence called the vote a strong show of union unity. Jolaski, News Radio 570, WSYR.
23: We're learning more about that night that 3-year-old Yasmin Schaff was killed in a car crash July 31st. Prosecutors say police took the car keys away from a drunk Jasmine van after they were called for a disturbance at a family party. Officers handed them to Rantasia Broom, Van's sister, who promised she would drive Van, Natalie Alejandro, and her two children home. Well, police left, and Broom handed the keys back to Van. Moments later, a crash that killed the 3-year-old child. Broom's being charged charged now with second-degree manslaughter, as is Alejandro. Van's charges today were upgraded to second-degree murder. DeWitt police are investigating a car crash that killed two people around midnight last night. DeWitt police officer was patrolling the area of Franklin Park when he heard the crash. A vehicle had slammed into a tree on Franklin Park Drive. Both adults were pronounced dead at the scene. And a fire on the second floor of the five-story vacant Sears Roebuck building on South Salina Street was put out by firefighters within 30 minutes yesterday. Investigators say it was intentional, as multiple fires had been set throughout the building in piles of rubbish. Your next news in 30 minutes. Breaking news anytime on Syracuse's Breaking News Weather and Traffic Station. 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

0: Good afternoon, my friend. Thank you so much for tuning in. Flat out beautiful day for a radio program. I am a keen admirer of the Onondaga County Sheriff's Office, and I am particularly grateful for the leadership at that institution by Sheriff Toby Shelley. I want to read you, if I could, two little snippets here from stories that were on Channel 9. One of these was back at the beginning of May, I think it was. It says here, the driver accused, and maybe check, see who wrote this, give him credit. This was written by Allie Elkins and Mason Auld. They back in the beginning of May wrote, the driver accused of drunkenly crashing into a dental office on Friday is a road patrol deputy for the Onondaga County Sheriff's Office. Okay. Manlius police said Friday that, and this is again from the beginning of May. This is not right now. Manlius police said Friday that 28-year-old Bradley McGraw-Wixon was charged with driving while intoxicated, moving from lane unsafely, and speed not reasonable and prudent. It says here, McGraw-Wixon hit several signs before crashing into the building on 102 West Seneca Street. Police said the building is home to Manlius Dental Group. Officers were called to the crash at 3:45 a.m. Friday, May 1st. Police said McGraw-Wixon was not injured. The building had minor structural damage. So that's the situation. It's 3:45 in the a.m., long after the Holy Ghost has gone to bed, and you have a situation where this off-duty sheriff's deputy driving a truck misses a T intersection, hits several signs, and rams into a building, thankfully not doing it or himself any significant harm. Now I'd like to read something written by Andrew Donovan this morning. It says here, a deputy sheriff in Onondaga County suspended for DWI accusations is now back on the job after admitting to a lesser charge. Okay. A spokesperson for the Onondaga County Sheriff's Office confirms that Deputy Bradley McGraw-Wixon has returned to duty as a road patrol deputy for the police division. Okay. He was suspended after a crash on May 1st in Manlius, in which he drove into the Manlius Dental Group. I need to find a dentist. Maybe I should go there. Manlius Dental Group office building at the well-known T intersection of Fayette and West Seneca Street in the heart of the village. At the time, he was issued four tickets, two related to DWI, unsafe lane change, and speed. Village of Manlius court records show that McGraw-Wixon pled guilty to a lesser charge, DWAI, driving while ability impaired. As a sentence, the court said he was ordered to stay out of trouble for 1 year, has to pay a fine and a surcharge, and must complete an impaired driving program. A spokesperson for the Onondaga is that deputy beginning of May, allegedly, you know, driving drunk in the middle of the night, private vehicle smashes into a building, that Manlius Dental place. A spokesman for the Onondaga County Sheriff's Office basically said a DWAI is not a fireable offense. He said McGraw-Wixon, quote, went through the process internally, took care of everything he had to, close quote, and the deputy, quote, served his time, close quote, through suspension. Under New York state law, the DWAI conviction is classified as a traffic infraction, not a crime. Now let's ask our little thing here. DWAI in New York. According to AI, it says, in New York, DWAI stands for driving while ability impaired. It is a charge given when a person drives a vehicle and their driving skill is hurt by alcohol or drugs. A first-time DWAI alcohol is a traffic infraction, not a crime. And it says DWAI alcohol, blood alcohol content, BAC, is 0.05 to 0.07. We haven't been told what his BAC was. We haven't been told whether or not he did either blood or breathalyzer in this matter. Here's the deal. I understand the department's desire not to throw away a trained deputy over a traffic infraction. I also understand the public's reaction of how the hell do you get charged with drunk driving and keep your job as a cop? These are both valid positions that unfortunately seem to be in conflict. And, you know, I will leave Toby Shelley to run the sheriff's office, and I don't doubt his common sense, and I certainly don't question his integrity. But it doesn't look good, right? It's not pretty. And, you know, you really want to say beyond the nature or level of what you pled to or whatever else, what is your level of judgment if at 3:45 a.m. you are driving allegedly in excess of the speed limit that was initially charged and you are driving with some amount of alcohol on board in such a fashion as to strike and take down several highway control devices, i.e. signs, and to crash your truck into a building? Right? Most of us have never done that because most of us are operating at the normal standard. A normal person does not do that. And again, I'm not looking for, you know, this guy's neck or his badge or anything else, but I hope to hell he's learned his lesson, because he has brought embarrassment on his agency. He has brought embarrassment on his name. He's brought embarrassment on his profession by his juvenile conduct. And he has escaped being fired from law enforcement by the skin of his teeth and a happy plea agreement, right? And so I would say to this deputy and to all officers, you cannot drink and drive, period, end of story, to any degree. And if you can't do that, if you can't accept that, you know, then maybe you're in the wrong line of work, just being honest with you. It's time for traffic and weather on 570 WSYR.
1: 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In Syracuse, we're beginning to see traffic filling in, backing up a little bit. 690 westbound, approaching the 81 interchange. We're seeing some congestion in the Teal Ave and Middler Ave area. In the eastbound direction, also seeing some congestion passing the West Street exits and the exits for downtown. I'm Ryan Roman on Syracuse's breaking news, weather, and traffic station, News Radio 570 WSYR.
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6: You'll see a shower this evening, otherwise clouds. Tonight's low 58. Partly sunny, turning less humid for Thursday, high 79. Tomorrow night, mainly clear, low 55. Friday, mostly sunny with a high 82. Saturday, partial sunshine, a few afternoon showers, high 83, and a high 77 Sunday. From the Stellar Roofing Weather Center, I'm Andy Robb.
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0: Welcome back. 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Pete Hegseth, Secretary of Defense, very interestingly, was out yesterday campaigning in Iowa. I don't know his connection to the Hawkeye State. Is that what Iowa is? Does every state have to have a nickname? Can just square and flat maybe be Iowa's nickname? No offense intended. Iowa, by the way, is a wonderful state. Along the eastern portion at the Mississippi, for example, there's a city called Keokuk, Iowa. Mark Twain's brother lived there. But in Keokuk, Iowa, they have these big bluffs over the Mississippi River, and the houses, some of the mansions up there on the bluffs overlooking the river are amazing. And you get over into central Iowa, just a decent, wonderful set of folks. I've had good experiences in my life in Ottumwa and in Osceola, Iowa. The state is dear to my heart, but it is kind of square and flat, and I'm just telling you the truth on that. But Pete Hegseth was out there campaigning for Republican candidates for this, that, and the other. That's very curious, because typically defense secretaries don't engage in direct campaigning, right? Number one. Number two, there is this thing where, you know, people who want to be president one day will go hang around in Iowa so that they might build their who knows what, so that one day in a primary they might fare well. It seems to be something of a statement from Hegseth, Secretary of Defense, that one day he'd like to be president. What sort of fresh hell would that be? But he was over there. Other stuff involving his, like, his day job, the war. The president has said that the Strait of Hormuz is open and operating. He said that yesterday. The number of ships which transited the Strait of Hormuz yesterday was 8. The daily average before the war was 140. So, you know, open and operating may not be words that I would, based on their meanings, associate with the current situation at the Strait of Hormuz. There was further a missile attack upon a vessel transiting the Strait of Hormuz, which unfortunately resulted in the death of a crew member on that ship. The ship was close to the Omani side of the strait, on Oman's side, which would lead you to believe it probably was an Iranian missile which attacked it. The missile struck the engine room, however, which would lead you to think that it was an American missile that struck it. Neither country has commented on the strike. So the open and operating Strait of Hormuz, like I said, had 8 ships pass through yesterday, and at least one attack upon a commercial vessel, which resulted in the death of a merchant seaman. So good luck with that. In regard to North Korea, while we're going through the stuff involving the administration, President Trump has apparently said to his advisors in the White House that he would like to meet with, what's the name of the nut job with the haircut there in North Korea? Rocket Man. Kim Jong, forgive me. He's like is he third in line of his despotic family? And their names are they all Kim Jong? Then forgive me. So I don't know which one's his dad's, his father, you know what I'm saying? Anyway, this fellow who is rendering aid to Iran, which has killed American soldiers and decimated American military installations in the Middle East, North Korea also, like we talked about yesterday, sending 30,000 troops to Russia to help it fight in its invasion of Ukraine. And, you know, Russia has given targeting information to Iran, target information which was used to kill American soldiers in their quarters, and again, to destroy our on-land naval installations in the Middle East. So anyway, I'm not a fan of North Korea, right? And my advice to a president who's visiting Kim Il, whatever his, you know, final name is that as fat as he is, you're going to have to stick that knife in there real hard if you hope to get to a vital organ. So it's just me, you know, talking out loud there. But so President Trump wants to meet with Kim Il, Rocket Man, because President Trump, and he wants to do it if he could before the November election, so that he can have a foreign affairs victory. Like, this will lead everybody to forget about Iran. So anyway, we'll see how that goes. What else is going on in terms of the federal government? Work on the ballroom has been accelerated. I mentioned that, you know, President Trump probably understanding that, you know, knocking down a third of the White House, building this big giant ballroom, particularly given the fact that he probably doesn't have legal authority to do so, was going to draw lawsuits. So the president very clearly did it all without telling people what was going to happen. Remember, he was going to be doing some repairs on the East Wing, and then he knocked it down and then said, we're going to do a little ballroom over. It's going to be small. And then all of a sudden, it was going to be a lot bigger. And now it ends up being bigger than the White House itself. The stand is now, he, a couple days ago, three, 4 days ago, asked the Supreme Court to overrule, if you will, a circuit court judge or circuit court judges who said he had to stop. And my thought is he's going to try to get as much done as he can before any court stops him because, you know, you hand the court a fait accompli. You want me to leave this three quarters built? At any rate, the president has ordered construction on the ballroom to move to 20 hours a day, 7 days a week. So he's pushing down on the gas pedal to get that thing done before anybody can stop him. It's time for news with Dave Smith on 570 WSYR.
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3: Mostly cloudy, some rain in the area of 81. I'm Dave Smith. These are the top stories. Two men are recovering after both being stabbed last night. Another person is being charged in the death of three-year-old Yasmin Schaff. And more primary elections took place across the U.S. yesterday. Details ahead. First, traffic and weather together.
4: 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In Syracuse, we're beginning to see traffic filling in, backing up a little bit. 690 westbound, approaching the 81 interchange. We're seeing some congestion at Teal Ave and Middler Ave area. In the eastbound direction, also seeing some congestion passing the West Street exits and the exits for downtown. I'm Ryan Roman on Syracuse's breaking news, weather and traffic station, News Radio 570 WSYR.
6: An evening shower, then clouds tonight, low 58. Partial sunshine, less humid for Thursday, high 79 and a low 55. Friday, mostly sunny, a high 82, and some afternoon showers Saturday, high 83.
18: Fox News, I'm Tom Graham. President Trump calls it a very fair deal. He announced a trade deal with Canada after postponing a threat of 50% tariffs. The president says the deal will be good for U.S. farmers.
19: Farmers have been hurt very badly by Canada, and they won't be paying any tariffs anymore. And we may bring some of the tariffs down to a level where other countries are, because Canada was paying a higher tariff.
18: Canadian Prime Minister Mark Carney says the deal will give businesses greater certainty. One person is dead after a house explosion in Annapolis, Maryland.
20: That victim was in cardiac arrest. Our medics and firefighters worked that victim for a significant period of time until the victim was pronounced dead on the scene.
18: Anne Arundel County Assistant Fire Chief Larry Schultz, another person injured. The cause of that blast is under investigation. 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
3: From the 570 WSYR newsroom, I'm Dave Smith. Well, two men are recovering after they were stabbed last night in Syracuse.
21: A little before 10 p.m., officers responded to the 200 block of Beacon Road to find a 29-year-old man stabbed in his back and stomach. He was hospitalized. A second victim nearby, a 29-year-old man, suffered lacerations and refused treatment. Police are still looking for that suspect. Marty Casper, News Radio 570 WSYR.
3: Another person has been charged in the death of three-year-old Yasmin Schaff. Prosecutors say on the night of July 31st, police took the car keys away from a drunk Jasmine van after they were called to a family party. Officers then handed them to Rantasia Broom, Van's sister, who promised she would drive Van, Natalie Alejandro, and her two children home. Police left, and Broom handed the keys back to Van, who then crashed the vehicle moments later, killing the child. Broom is now charged with second-degree manslaughter, as is the mother, Alejandro. Van's charges today were upgraded to second-degree murder. She faces life in prison. St. Joseph's Health is adding some new employees, peace officers. Due to a rise in aggressive behavior towards hospital staff, the health network has decided to bring on board some officers that will be able to take people into custody, issue tickets, remove trespassers, and hold suspects for other police agencies. They hope it'll make things safer for the staff at the three St. Joe's facilities in the county. Your next news in 30 minutes. Breaking news anytime on Syracuse's breaking news, weather, and traffic station. 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
9: President Trump says he plans to meet with North Korean leader Kim Jong-un this year. While speaking outside the White House Wednesday, Trump was asked about his relationship with Kim.
10: I get along with him. And you know what? The fact that I get along with him, that's a good thing, not a bad thing.
9: He added North Korea should have never been allowed to have nuclear weapons, but said of Kim, as long as we have a smart president, he's going to be fine. Neither the White House nor North Korea have confirmed plans for the meeting. Trump met with Kim three times during his first term. Most Americans believe it's inappropriate for President Trump to profit from cryptocurrency while he's in office. A new Reuters Ipsos poll shows that nearly 2 in 3 respondents said Trump and his family profiting from crypto is wrong. This after Senate Democrats went after Trump for the more than $1 billion in cryptocurrency-related income that he reported last year. They pushed for probes into potential national security consequences of his digital asset holdings. That's politics. I'm Brad Siegel.
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17: Joined by Mr. Bob Duffy. Sir, good morning and welcome to the broadcast.
27: Good morning, Bob. Great to hear your voice.
17: Yeah, I appreciate your time as always, sir. You have written that New York needs to look at the Constitution pipeline. What is that pipeline and what benefit might it bring us, sir?
27: Well, that pipeline is certainly being discussed, and I believe the Governor Hochul has already cleared some of the way for it, but it's to bring gas from Pennsylvania into New York, primarily the downstate area, and the Northeast. You know, upstate is primarily, we're powered by, right now, renewables and nuclear, but gas is still the predominant energy source for the New York City metro area. And what this would do is hopefully provide greater reliability for energy, hopefully lower energy costs, and it does create economic development and jobs. That's a good thing, as opposed to purchasing natural gas from other sources, other countries, other states. Here's a way to put something in place to take, really, the resources from Pennsylvania and bring it into New York State and the Northeast, and hopefully it will help us with the reliability, especially given the challenges that we've seen with recent heat waves.
17: Is former Lieutenant Governor Bob Duffy. There has been opposition over the years to this. What about that opposition, please, sir?
27: Bob, there's always opposition to everything. There is opposition to this, but you know, there has to be common sense applied. You know, the governor has pushed the all-the-above approach. We believe the state, and we need natural gas, we need renewables, we need hydro, we need nuclear, all of it. And we're lucky to have Gannett close by to Rochester, which provides a lot of power at the upstate region. But we've met with the ISO, the Independent System Operator. I have been on panels. I've read enough on this. We've had some challenges with energy. Renewables alone cannot power the state by any stretch. They're years and years away. And this battle against the quote-unquote fossil fuels, I just, after a while, it lacks a common sense approach. You know, it's interesting. Eastman Kodak, back when I was with the state, they had two coal towers down at the park. They changed those to natural gas. They cut their emissions by, I think, between 55 and 60%. And the focus should be on emissions, upgrading current facilities, because we, you know, natural gas still is going to be a huge part of powering New York State. Also increasing renewables. And I talked to a provider probably about a month ago during one of the heat waves in New York City, on one particular day, apparently the solar that's part of the state's energy component saved ratepayers about $3 million in one day or something. So I think that you hear these things. My point is you need all of the above. You need every source of energy right now. And if we don't, we're going to end up losing companies and losing people that are fleeing the state. So, you know, I respect the advocates. They have their views. That's great. But in the end, common sense should prevail. This will lower costs as opposed to purchasing from other countries. And I do think it would provide a much greater level of reliability that right now renewables on their own can, there's no way they can provide that reliability across the board, across the state. So we need gas. We need nuclear. But you also need, again, wind and solar are helpful. They're growing. But you cannot get rid of natural gas and survive cold winters or hot summers in this state or across the country.
17: He's Bob Duffy. He's former lieutenant governor. He's currently the CEO of the Greater Rochester Chamber of Commerce. Your belief is, sir, that if this Constitution pipeline is put in, that it would help ease upward pressure on both electric and natural gas rates for people and businesses in New York?
27: That's what's projected, Bob. And again, you know, Pennsylvania, I believe, is the second largest producer of natural gas in the world. You know, they have a governor, it's a blue state, and a governor who is actually a U of R grad, Governor Shapiro. But that's our neighbor to the south. And they have all this energy, and there clearly is not controversy in Pennsylvania, at least from what I see. But, you know, New York State, you have the advocates. And again, I respect their positions and their opinions, but common sense has to prevail. And this year, I give the governor credit for holding fast to that issue during the budget process. But then again, you think about construction jobs, engineering jobs. Again, aside from the cost savings with power, it's going to provide jobs and economic activity. We can't turn our back on that, especially these days.
17: 100%. That's a former lieutenant governor and the CEO of the Greater Rochester Chamber of Commerce, the Honorable Bob Duffy. Sir, as always, a delight speaking with you. Thank you so much.
2: 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Your major roadways are looking in pretty solid shape as we get through rush hour. At 690, we are seeing a little bit of your typical traffic for this time of day. 81 north and south leaving Syracuse, no real issues, as well as a throughway either direction for your evening commute. I'm Ryan Roman on Syracuse's breaking news, weather, and traffic station, News Radio 570 WSYR.
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6: You'll see a shower this evening, otherwise clouds. Tonight's low 58. Partly sunny, turning less humid for Thursday, high 79. Tomorrow night, mainly clear, low 55. Friday, mostly sunny with a high 82. Saturday, partial sunshine, a few afternoon showers, high 83, and a high 77 Sunday. From the Stellar Roofing Weather Center, I'm Andy Robb.
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39: Here's something pretty disturbing I discovered while researching this podcast. This is what it actually says on the Los Angeles Police Department website. The site states that the Adult Missing Persons Unit investigates 3,200 cases a month. And 70% of those missing people are found or returned voluntarily within 2 or 3 days. It goes on to explain, and I quote here, since being a missing person is not a crime, police are given a very limited role while conducting these types of investigations. At the bottom of the webpage, it gets more disturbing. There's a section titled, What If They Never Returned? And here's the official police advice. In such situations, you may want to enlist the services of a private investigator to assist in your

Also, when natural gas becomes more expensive, the electricity that's generated by natural gas becomes more expensive. And yesterday, is 50 plus 13, 63% of the electricity in New York State was generated primarily by burning natural gas, right? So that means the electricity produced thereby is more expensive, which is why New York State electricity is 70% more expensive than the national average. So Duffy, the last segment, made a great argument. We ought to build this pipeline. That is a perfect second choice. And it's offered by Mr. Duffy and Mr. Diaz because they know that the logical first choice would never fly in this illogical state. So, again, what is the premise? That we can lower the cost of electricity and natural gas in New York State by accessing Pennsylvania's natural gas via the construction of a pipeline. A pipeline, by the way, that will, you know, even if they say, oh, you can do it, is going to be a decade or more in coming. Obstruction is New York State motto, and that's what will happen when this pipeline, if it ever is built, proceeds to go forward. What's the best solution to this? Do you want to say it with me now? Frack our own gas. All right? We sit, most of us, on top of one of the largest natural gas whatever you call it, deposits in the Americas. That natural gas down there in Pennsylvania comes from part of a geologic structure which in very large measure is under the state of New York, under our southern tier, under our Finger Lakes, extending up into a portion of central New York. The rock formation in which the natural gas is found is called, say that with me also if you'd like, Marcellus Shale. And I ask you the question, have you ever wondered how Marcellus Shale got its name? That Marcellus. That's exactly right. That's us, okay? That's around here. That's our region. And at any rate, this state and its leaders got their heads so far up their hind ends that straightforward common sense doesn't work for them. They get in their little, we're not going to do that. We're not going to do that. We're not going to burn fossil fuel. We're not going to do that. And so, again, we're stuck with some of the most expensive electricity in the country. We're third highest, exceeded only by California and Hawaii. Right. And we also are increasingly in a situation where, and thank goodness, you notice the temperature right now, the average temperature in August is about 80 degrees. And we are kind of topping out, mid to upper 70s. We are below average temperature, have been for most of the last month. That may be the only thing that kept the lights on. Remember when earlier in the summer we had the 90 degree days? And we had the governor coming on, and we had her, the guy who pulls the strings when she talks, Ma'am Danny, come on and say that, well, we have to change your thermostat's got to go to 78 for your air conditioning. We can't afford this. You're going to crash the system. All that. That all comes from the fact that these moron Democrats are choking the life out of our energy supply because they believe in the tooth fairy and global warming and in Karl Marx or something like that. My apologies to the tooth fairy. But so, yes, build this pipeline. But the better yes is to make this pipeline unnecessary. Instead of making Pennsylvania richer by building a pipeline to sell its natural gas to Boston and Connecticut, New England, and New York City, how about we recover our own natural gas and we make that money and we take some of the poorest rural areas in America, the southern tier and the southern Finger Lakes, and allow those people to make a good, honest living through fracking? Why can't we do that, right? Because we're too smart. And here's the thing. Pennsylvania is a Democrat state, right? Shapiro, Democrat. Fetterman, Democrat. I'm sure they have another senator, I don't know who it is, but probably that's a Democrat too, right? And yet they safely, cleanly, very

0: very profitably frack and prosper their state and their people. But in New York, where our tyrannical masters are just a little bit purer Democrat, a little more socialist Democrat than the others, we can't have that. Anyway, my complaining is done for today. God bless you. Keep your chin up. God bless the United States of America. News is next. Then you and I'll be back here tomorrow afternoon, 3 to 6, on 570 WSYR.
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20: Pending home sales fell more than expected in July. The National Association of Realtors said the number of homes under contract for sale dropped to its lowest level since January of 2026. The group's chief economist noted home prices are at record highs, so houses are sitting on the market longer. Stellantis is recalling over 848,000 vehicles across all four of its brands. Tammy Trujillo reports.
21: The recall is to fix an issue with the rear view camera, where the radio software blocks the footage from showing up on the media screen.
4: Model year 2026 and 27 Chrysler Pacificas, Pacifica plug-in hybrids, and Voyager minivans, along with 2026 and 27 Dodge Chargers, are being recalled. Model year 2026 Dodge Ram 1500 and 2500 pickups, ProMaster and ProMaster EV vans, along with Jeep Cherokee, Compass, Gladiator, Grand Cherokee, Grand Cherokee L, Grand Wagoneer L, and Wrangler models are also being recalled because of the issue.
20: Gas prices have hit a new seasonal high this week.
6: Generally, we tend to see a decrease in demand for gas and diesel this time of year, and that helps to put downward pressure on prices.
20: AAA's Marie Dodd says the national average ticked up 5 cents to $4.07 a gallon. The war against Iran and the closure of the Strait of Hormuz are the main reasons for the increases.
6: As long as we have this conflict going, as long as the Strait of Hormuz remains effectively closed, we have elevated crude oil prices, and that translates into higher pump prices.
20: President Trump is pausing a planned wave of tariffs that was set to hit Canada. He paused the 50% duties for 3 days because the two countries have a deal pending final documentation. He offered no specifics in a social media post about the agreement, aside from suggesting Keystone XL pipeline, quote, may be awoken from the grave. The suspended tariffs would have affected roughly $20 billion in Canadian imports, including hockey sticks, certain building materials, liquors, and some apparel, according to the U.S. Trade Representative. I'm Monica Nelson with your consumer and business news.
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21: Mostly cloudy, some rain in the area, 81. I'm Dave Smith. These are the top stories. We're learning more about that night. A 3-year-old Yasmin Schaff was killed in a car crash. The second largest public sector union in the state has approved a new labor deal. Democrat socialists scored an unexpected victory in last night's primaries. Details ahead. First traffic and weather together.
22: 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Your major roadways are looking in pretty solid shape as we get through rush hour. At 690, we are seeing a little bit of your typical traffic for this time of day. 81 north and south leaving Syracuse, no real issues, as well as a throughway either direction for your evening commute. I'm Ryan Roman on Syracuse's breaking news, weather, and traffic station, News Radio 570 WSYR.
23: An evening shower, then clouds tonight, low 58. Partial sunshine, less humid for Thursday, high 79, and a low 55. Friday, mostly sunny, a high 82, and some afternoon showers Saturday, high 83.
24: Seeking a retrial, I'm Lisa Lacerra, Fox News. The trial judge who presided over the murder case of Carmelo Anthony, the Texas teen who stabbed another teen to death at a high school track meet, has been removed ahead of a key hearing to decide if Anthony should get a new trial.
25: They didn't believe they would get a fair shake with him, since after the trial, he made multiple public statements about how well it had all gone.
24: Fox's Garrett Tenney.
25: Anthony's lawyers are expected to lay out their case for a new trial, not by arguing that he's innocent, but by arguing that his constitutional rights were violated during the trial, including claims that he essentially wasn't allowed to testify in his own defense.
24: Earlier this summer, jurors rejected Anthony's claims of self-defense during a confrontation with Austin Metcalf last year. President Trump defending his decision to cut annual military drills between the U.S. and South Korea, saying he thought it was offensive to North Korean leader Kim Jong-un.
26: I thought that was very insulting to somebody that, frankly, has been, during my term at least, very well behaved.
24: Drills are going on now. The Pentagon said yesterday they would be cut by 1 week. The president also said the leader of South Korea turned him down when he asked for help with Iran and the Strait of Hormuz. The UAE has suspended all trade with Iran after it says it came under renewed missile fire from Tehran. The national debt has surpassed a record $40 trillion. A White House spokesman says the administration has been focused on cutting waste, fraud, and abuse in federal spending while accelerating economic growth, but experts say the exploding debt is already affecting American pocketbooks by raising borrowing costs for mortgages and cars. Wall Street stocks rose after the Treasury Department said it'll buy more U.S. government bonds, and strong profits from Target and other companies helped support the market. The Dow gained 190 and the NASDAQ added 41. 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
21: From the 570 WSYR Newsroom, I'm Dave Smith. The state's second largest public sector union has approved a new labor deal.
0: New York State Public Employees Federation members have voted 80% in favor of the five-year contract. It includes annual raises totaling more than 19% over the life of the agreement, along with improved dental and vision benefits and no additional health insurance copays. PEF President Wayne Spence called the vote a strong show of union unity. Joe Lasky, News Radio 570 WSYR.
21: We're learning more about that night that 3-year-old Yasmin Schaff was killed in a car crash July 31st. Prosecutors say police took the car keys away from a drunk Jasmine van after they were called for a disturbance at a family party. Officers handed them to Rantasia Broom, Van's sister, who promised she would drive Van, Natalie Alejandro, and her two children home. Well, police left, and Broom handed the keys back to Van. Moments later, a crash that killed the 3-year-old child. Broom's being charged now with second-degree manslaughter, as is Alejandro. Van's charges today were upgraded to second-degree murder. DeWitt police are investigating a car crash that killed two people around midnight last night. DeWitt police officer was patrolling the area of Franklin Park when he heard the crash. The vehicle had slammed into a tree on Franklin Park Drive. Both adults were pronounced dead at the scene. And it looks like the opening of the Harbor View Aquarium in Syracuse's Inner Harbor that was scheduled for the end of summer will be delayed until after September 21st and possibly until December. Your next news at 6:30. 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
18: They want social media made safer for kids. I'm Lisa Lucera, Fox News. Multiple states suing Facebook and Instagram parent company Meta, claiming the company used tactics that made the platforms addictive to children.
19: A former senior researcher at Meta testifying that after a whistleblower went public about alleged harms to children, employees were told not to share research with other workers. A psychology professor at San Diego State University who has previously testified before Congress about how social media negatively impacts young people's psychological health will return to the stand Thursday. California, Colorado, Kentucky, and New Jersey are leading a group of 29 states accusing Meta of deliberately creating features that lead to mental health harms, including addiction, and of collecting minors' data without parental consent, violating federal law. Meta has repeatedly pushed back against the allegations, arguing it has a strong record of protecting teens.
18: Fox's Christian Goodwin. The trial judge who presided over the case of Carmelo Anthony, the Texas teen convicted of stabbing another teen to death at a track meet last year, has been removed from the case as the defense seeks a new trial. Anthony's legal team argued District Judge John Roach enforced overly strict courtroom rules and gave an interview after the trial was over. President Trump appears to be lukewarm on the idea of restarting talks with Iran.
20: It'll either be extremely good and oil prices are going to drop like a rock, or we'll
2: continue to do exactly what we're doing.
18: Again, the president said a lot of boats are going through the Strait of Hormuz, insisting the U.S. has control of it. Britain's Prince Harry and wife Meghan have decided to return to the United Kingdom, but Britain's Daily Telegraph reports they will not resume their roles as working members of the royal family. The couple gave up the royal positions more than 6 years ago and moved to California to pursue contracts with media companies. 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
5: From the 570 WSYR Newsroom, I'm Dave Smith. Another person has been charged in the death of 3-year-old Yasmin Schaff. Prosecutors say the night the crash happened, police took the car keys away from a drunk Jasmine van after they were called to a family party for a disturbance. Her sister, Rantasia Broom, told police she would drive van, Natalie Alejandro, and her two children home. Police left, and then Broom handed the keys back to van. Moments later, the crash that killed the little girl. Broom is being charged with second-degree manslaughter, along with the mother, Alejandro, and Van is facing second-degree murder charge. The opening of that $103 million Harborview Aquarium in Syracuse's Inner Harbor that was scheduled for the end of the summer is going to be delayed, it looks like. Onondaga County Deputy Executive Brian Donnelly said it's likely not going to happen until after September 21st, and possibly not until December. Your next update in 30 minutes, breaking news anytime. I'm Dave Smith on Syracuse's breaking news, weather, and traffic station, News Radio 570 WSYR on 106.9 FM.
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21: You'll see a shower this evening, otherwise clouds. Tonight's low 58. Partly sunny, turning less humid for Thursday, high 79. Tomorrow night, mainly clear, low 55. Friday, mostly sunny with a high 82. Saturday, partial sunshine, a few afternoon showers, high 83, and a high 77 Sunday. From the Stellar Roofing Weather Center, I'm Andy Robb.
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5: Fox News, I'm Tom Graham. President Trump naming his pick to lead the Food and Drug Administration.
6: President Trump said in a Truth Social post that Dr. Heidi Overton is a rock star who's going to deliver on his priorities of faster cures and lower drug prices. Overton's a known abortion opponent, and if she does get the job, that means she'll be in charge of policies that govern abortion drugs like mifepristone.
5: Fox's Jill Nadeau there. Many Federal Reserve officials think the central bank will have to lift its key short-term interest rates in the coming months if inflation does not subside. That according to newly released minutes of the Fed's meeting last month. President Trump, though, wants to go in the opposite direction.
7: Success and growth does not cause inflation. Other things cause inflation.
5: He wants the Fed to lower interest rates. 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
8: From the 570 WSYR Newsroom, I'm Dave Smith. No word on the identities of two people found dead after a crash last night in DeWitt. Just after midnight, an officer on patrol in the area of Franklin Park heard the crash. A search found the vehicle, registered out of the Bronx, had slammed into a tree on Franklin Park Drive. Two adults were pronounced dead at the scene. The woman, who was driving drunk with a 3-year-old girl, a 7-year-old boy, and her girlfriend in the car when she slammed into a tree, has now had the charges against her upgraded. Jasmine Van is now facing a second-degree murder charge in the crash that killed 3-year-old Yasmin Schaff. Van is facing life in prison. St. Joseph's Health is looking to have peace officers at their 3 facilities in Onondaga County. They say it's due to the rise in aggressive behavior towards their hospital staff. They hope that the officers on site will make things safer for their staff and visitors. Next update in 30 minutes, breaking news anytime. I'm Dave Smith on Syracuse Breaking News, Weather and Traffic Station, News Radio 570 WSYR on 106.9 FM.
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11: You'll see a shower this evening, otherwise clouds. Tonight's low 58. Partly sunny, turning less humid for Thursday, high 79. Tomorrow night, mainly clear, low 55. Friday, mostly sunny with a high 82. Saturday, partial sunshine, a few afternoon showers, high 83. And a high 77 Sunday. From the Stellar Roofing Weather Center, I'm Andy Robb.
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